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Welcome to Papa Top Tunes, your A to Z of pop music. I'm your host, Ray. Grab a beverage and settle in for 2 hours of the pop revolution.

good morning, good morning, my lovely Poppets. Thank you for joining me today on today's episode of Poppa Top Tunes. It's good to get settled in, nice and ready to go at 9 o'clock. I hope you're ready and raring to go today as well. We're always starting our day with a bit of Guess My Theme. I hope you've all got your thinking caps on. I'm hoping that it's an odd enough theme that maybe you might not guess it straight up. Now, if you're playing along and want to have a chance to be the smartest cookie in Perth, it's 0440133885. To play along, or if you want to drop us a line, say hello, want a shout out, request a song, all sorts of things, that's the number, 0440133885. We're going to have an absolutely spectacular day today. I have dubbed it Good Day, so no one is allowed to crimp your groove. We're going to do some aura farming today for good times. And good news, I have today's clue for October. Don't let anyone know, I have been twisting arms and I have the clue for today. So keep your listening ears on. I know Michael out there. Hello, Michael. Good morning. I know you're playing along. Patrick, I hope you are too. My regulars that drop me a line on the regular, I love it when you do. I hope you're playing Rocktober. I hope all of you are playing Rocktober. I'm assuming there's people out there listening that don't bother dropping us a line because that's just extra effort. I understand that. But let's get into the music. The clue will come out for October sometime in the show, definitely before 12 o'clock, which is when Freddie comes in for Community Matters. Freddie and someone else, or someone else and Freddie. Freddie, Ben and Teresa, one combination of those three. So we're starting off with One Night in Bangkok by Murray Head. Here we go, folks.

You're here on VCA 88.5 FM, where the variety comes live. This is the Pompa Top Tunes, and I'm Ray, the Prop Princess, who has no control over that half a brain cell I have there that's buffering, because it's obviously not allowing me to have a talk at this stage, stumbling over my own words. If you've never had a chronic condition, you never understand how much it affects your speech. The meds, they're not your friend. Anyway, we started off with One Night in Bangkok by Murray Head. Then You'll Never Walk Alone by Jerry and the Pacemakers. And then We Will Rock You by Queen. Now, today's show is, it's a bit out of left field, to be honest with you. I don't know how I thought of it. To be honest, when I did think of it, I'm like, can I find enough songs that will fit that theme? And because it's not something that shows up too frequently in songs. So that's your clue. So there we go. Next song up is When You Walk in the Room by The Sports. Here we go. This is an Australian group, if you haven't heard of them.

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0: Yes, folks, the Lansdale Farm are having a fur and fleece festival the 10th and 11th of October. That's this weekend, from 8:30 a.m. till 3 p.m. They're located at 7 Evandale Road in Darch. Fleece day is on Saturday the 10th. There'll be sheep shearing, an alpaca meet and greet, bar contest, meet our sheep activity, fleece discovery quest, arts and crafts, cart rides and story time. On Fur Day, which is Sunday the 11th, they have the Red Barn open all day, guinea pig cuddles, bunny hop challenge. I'm assuming that's going to be jumping like a bunny, which you're not going to get me doing. I can barely stand up, let alone hop. Furtastic educational talk. Meet and brush our ponies. Fluffy fact hunt. And then again, arts and crafts, cart rides and story time. Now, I would love to brush the ponies. That would be fun because they'd be shedding now, seeing that we're coming into spring. And brushing a shedding horse is chef's kiss. I watch it on TikTok. I watch people currying their horses in shed season, and the big clumps of hair that just drop out of them. Oh, so satisfying. Now, also at this time, I'm going to read to you the Rocktober quiz clue for today. The clue question is: a flamboyant piano playing megastar, John, who teamed up with the lyricist Bernie Taupin for decades of hits. So do you know who worked with Bernie Taupin? This definitely, I got it, but I don't have the answers in front of me, folks, so don't message me asking for the answer because I don't know. Well, I can guess what the answer is, but I can't tell you for certain what the answer is because I don't have it. They don't give it to me, but I think that's a good clue. Flamboyant piano-playing megastar John, who teamed up with lyricist Bernie Taupin for decades of hits. Who do we know that's been around for decades? Okie dokie. So let's get to back to guessing my theme. We had in that grouping When You Walk in the Room by the Australian group The Sports. Now, that's obviously a cover. The song was originally written and recorded by Jackie DeShannon, and it was a B-side track. The A-side was actually Till You'll Say You'll Be Mine. It was released in November 1963. So that's the original. The Sports version was a A-side track. To True Stories and Taxi Rank were the B-side. They recorded their version in 1978 at the Armstrong Studios in Melbourne. Oh, my goodness. But the version I'm most familiar with is the... Is it Paul Carrick? Yes, Paul Carrick version. From 1987, April 27th, 1987. That's my birthday, not my first birthday. That was in 78, but 87, isn't that? Ooh, spooky, spooky coincidence. So, do you have an idea? Michael's made an attempt. Thank you, Michael. you haven't got there, but you will get there, I'm sure of it. Then after the sports, we had How's That by Sherbet, a good old Australian group. And then You're the Best by Joe Bean Esposito. I'm not sure giving someone a nickname of Bean when you're Mexican is really appropriate, but I didn't come up with it. And then I Believe I Can Fly, in this particular instance, done by Kids Zone. It's a cover, but it's from Space Jam, the movie. Do you remember that one? So, next up, we have The Distance by Cake. Ooh. Are you getting it yet? The Distance.
2: 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Engines pumping and thumping in time. The green light flashes, the flags go up, churning and burning.

0: 21, it's a pretty important number. They say 21 is the age of responsibility. 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

0: 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Check this out.
1: Actually, before you check this out, maybe I should give you a little bit of update of what's going on. We had there in that grouping, I Believe I Can Fly. Oh, I've already said that one. The Distance by Cake, and then Eye of the Tiger by Survivor. Have we got any clues yet? If I haven't got anyone chiming in, I'm going to have to give you a big clue. It's not so much as the titles as to what they're associated with. What would you associate these various songs with? Next song up is called Amigos Para Siempre, by Jose Carreras and Sarah Brightman. But maybe it'll make it easier if I told you that the version I know and enjoy the best is by Steffi and John McDonald's character. I forget what the name of his character was. Norman Gunston, that's it. So it's done by Steffi and Norman Gunston, as those characters sang it. So Amigos Para Siempre. Here we go.

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20: 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I'm Ray the Pop Princess, and we're doing Popper Top Tunes. Now, we do have someone that has managed to figure out today's theme. Well, two, but one of them got so many hints he doesn't really count because he was the studio assistant. And I just wanted someone to guess it other than me, but no, someone got it without all the hints, and that was Michael. Of course, Michael. But that's why I make it harder, because Michael's too much of a clever clogs. Today's theme was sports. I'm just going to hit on a couple of them. Like the Amigos Para Siempre was from the Olympics somewhere in the 80s. It was in somewhere like Italy or something like that. Ergo, the Italy language. Eye of the Tiger, boxing from Rocky. The Distance, cake, a race. I believe of Space Jam, a movie all about basketball. You're the Best was from The Karate Kid. And the one that helped Michael was How's That by Sherbet, which is the cricket term when they call for an outage or an out when someone is bowled out or they hit the wickets or something like that. They'll shout How's That with one finger in the air, which is the umpire's signal for an out. So there you go. Today's theme is sports. We do have Screen Time Swan Song today. The song in question is Break the Ice by John Farnham. This was an 84 film, but I believe it started, or films around this topic started in 83 with a movie that included an Australian, a quite famous Australian now. But Break the Ice by John Farnham. What's the name of the movie this song came from? And I doubt you'll find it anywhere else than in this particular movie. So here we go. Break the Ice.

0: Okay, folks, we do have a winner chicken dinner for today's Screen Time Swan Song. A new participant, Ken. Thankfully, Ken was able to listen in today and he managed to work out the movie that this song come from, the song Break the Ice by John Farnham. Now, Patrick was super duper close. He said BMX Bandits, which was the 1983 movie that I suggested took was the forerunner of these movies. In the 1980s, BMX was everything thanks to the BMX Bandit. The Australian actress that was in it was Nicole Kidman when she was quite a young whippersnapper. I believe it actually was her debut in movies. And I was part of the BMX craze. My parents had bought me a BMX bike after that movie came out. My brother fell off of his frequently, skinned his nose, put pedals through his leg. The number of times my mother had to patch my brother up due to falling off of his bike. I think he spent more time on his face than he did on the bike. But hey, he loved sport. I was never much of a sporty girl. No surprises there. But I did do the BMX biking thing, but I was too chicken to do any tricks. But the correct answer is Rad. And Ken from Greenwood, I think he said he was from. In Greenwood, yes. Ken has correctly identified the movie Rad. Yes, that's what it was called, Rad. We were very rad back then. And it was released in 1984. Surprisingly, being that it's an American movie, that it had John Farnham on it as one of its musicians for the music for the show, because it did advertise itself as a competition with the best music. And let's be honest, John Farnham is the best. And then we had Centerfield by John Fogerty, and then The Cup of Life, which was the official song of the World Cup in France in 1998 by Ricky Martin and Pablo Flores. So there you go. Winner, winner, chicken. I'd play you the jingle, Ken, but unfortunately my jingle is currently out of action due to our computer problems. So you'll just have to take me saying it for you. Okay, next up we have We Are the Champions by Queen right after this promo spot.
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Yes, folks, up there, Kazaylee, a 35th anniversary remake from 2014. Oh, yeah, I remember listening to that song, and my parents didn't do sports when I was a kid. Like, they weren't into watching sports or anything like that. But unlike today, where we've got free-to-air TV, all the different streaming services like Netflix, Disney, Hulu, blah, blah, blah, blah, blah. Back then, you either watched what was on TV or you went outside and played. There were really no options because when the sports was on, the other, like, generally sport was on Channel 7 mostly, I think. But if they were broadcasting the sports, the other channels had terrible programming. So, like, it was basically sports or nothing. But now you can get on YouTube, you can get on any of the streaming services and watch something other than sports. Or, obviously, you can pay for it and get even more sports if that's how you like it. But there we go, folks. Now, enough of me reminiscing. I've got to go through the Rocktober clue again. Remember, there's $500 up for grabs. You've got to get every clue correct to go into the draw. Today's clue is flamboyant piano playing megastar John, who teamed up with lyricist Bernie Taupin for decades of hits. Who could it be? Now, the Friendship Hour and the Wednesday Beat will both be giving more hints for you if you're a bit stuck. Now, remember, if you're listening in live throughout the day, you get the clue earlier than those that are online. So make sure you keep your ears tuned in every day. Okay, let's get back into the music. That's enough talking from me. And now everyone's talking about baseball. Baseball by the Davenports.

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Okay, folks, we're now going into a couple of requests. One from Patrick, which is Our Time by Angelina Jordan. And then we have Three for Three by Zenny, Kamar, Joseph, Team 2, Tahish, and Juice Davon. Okay. This is an e-sport song, so it's definitely on theme. Here we go.

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1: I got so much energy. 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Bitch, what's my time doing her face, she gotta make it.

Okay, folks, I'm now going to play the actual song that Michael requested. Still called 3v3. That this is how you can end up playing the wrong song. But the correct person who made this one was Zad Tabani, and it was for the intro to the Marvel vs. Capcom New Age of Heroes battles. So this one's for you, Michael. Again, I'm sorry to anyone that may have been offended by the incorrect choice there. My apologies. I did not, as I don't know the song that was requested, I didn't realize I had the wrong one. So my apologies, everyone. Here we go.

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10: We're going to be getting a spring fete Saturday, October 10th from 9am to 3pm at the historic All Saints Church, Henry Street in Henleybrook. They're going to have the finest Devonshire teas in the Swan Valley. Oh, I love a good Devonshire tea or tea with scones. Yummy. Homemade cakes, sausage sizzle, crafts and plants, jams and preserves, and hot beef rolls. I hope there's some hot beef around. That'd be happy. Fun Kids Zone. Grab a bargain at our legendary White Elephant stall. Pre-loved clothing stall is also next level. So there's lots of free parking and there are stories from the Swan Valley. Join our knowledgeable host at 10 and 1 and discover the fascinating history of the Swan Valley and its people. I hope they do cover some of the Noongar stories as well and not just settler history. But you can't know everything. Sometimes it's not, you're not able to get someone who is knowledgeable about the subject that you want. Now, Michael's version of 3v3 was much better than the one I accidentally picked first. Okay, next song up. Now, this one is a memory tugger for me. I'm not sure about you guys. Have you heard this song? It's Come On Aussie by Frankie Davidson. I'll be surprised if you haven't heard it. Here we go.

You've been training all the winter, and there's not a team that's fitter, and that's the way it's gotta be. 'Cause you're up against the best, you know. This is Super Test, you know, and you've gotta beat the best.

You're on VCA 88.5 FM, where the variety comes alive. I'm Ray the Pop Princess, and this is Papa Top Tunes. We're on a sports theme today. One thing always makes me think of the 80s movie with Charlie Sheen in it. And Wild Thing was the song that always played when he, the main baseball player came out on to the field, because he had an attitude. Anyway, so it is 17 past 11. We're going to have Freddie and Teresa in our studio very soon, ready for the Community Matters show. So do stick around after the music, because there is still good stuff coming up. And not that there's no music on Community Matters, there is. Freddie's got a really good ear for music. So do make sure you don't go anywhere. And there will be more clues for the Rocktober crossword puzzle later on today. Not more clues, just hints to help you with the particular questions that you've got to answer. Okay, next up we have One Shining Moment by Luther Vandross. And this is a basketball song, I believe. Bear with me a moment. Well, you don't need to bear with me. Just listen to this. It's amazing.

Pickers, if you love the 80s as much as I do, then be sure to tune in on Thursday from 9am till 12 for 3 hours of the best music from an iconic decade. That's Thursday from 9 to 12 for 3 hours of wonderful tracks from the 80s.

0: Graham Gorman.
1: Yes, folks, we had a few songs in there while I was a little bit distracted. We had Wild Thing by X, One Shining Moment by Luther Vandross, Gonna Fly Now, which is actually the theme from Rocky. And who doesn't see that whole training sequence in their head? Even I do, and I've not watched the Rocky movies. They're just part of the zeitgeist. Chariots of Fire, another, it's always in your mind from movies. Anyone who's pulling a leg about running usually puts that song over it. Then we had The Sports Song by Weird Al Yankovic. And then I Don't Like Cricket. I Love It from 10cc. Also known as The Dreadlock Holiday. So we've been having some marvellous music, and we have the freakishly fantastic Fandango fanatic Freddy in store at the moment, or in station, I should say, getting set up, ready to go live for Community Matters. He'll have Teresa in with him today. Ben's on hiatus at the moment. I'm assuming because it's school holidays, he's probably looking after his family. I do know he has kids, so that's entirely possible what he's tied up with. Okay, so I'm now going to do the Nine News cover of Marvelous, the 1990 cover by The 12th Man. I hope you like this. This one always makes me laugh. Here we go.

0: See what this little baby can do. Let's go! Ya-da-da.
1: Ya-da-da-da. You know, Richie, you really are a marvelous guitar.

0: it at the MCG or the Gabba or the Wacker or the Adelaide Oval or the SCG. It doesn't matter where we are down under in Australia this summer. Because when it's summer in Australia, if you don't like cricket, I can tell you it's a real bummer. That because cricket is the number one game in town.
1: Yo!
0: Just ask anyone around.
1: Yo!
0: Yo, boys. And from Bondi in the east across to Bunbury in the west, from Darwin to the...

0: I mean, you know, I thought captaining Australia was a pretty tough job. But I can tell you it's absolutely nothing compared to looking after this mob. Let me see, there's Bill and Tony.
1: Morning, Rich.
2: Morning, all.
0: And Greg and Ian.
3: Yes, morning, Rich.
0: And our guests, Michael H and David G.
4: Cool, man.
0: And of course, there's me, and we say, what a marvellous catch!
5: That's a marvellous shot!
6: They're a marvellous crowd, the Victorians.

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1: What?
0: And Willow Bill and Border and Bernie and Dino McDermott or Healy, whoever it might be.

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Just as long as we're thrashing those Pakis or Poms or Sri Lanka or the Windies, doesn't matter where they're from. It might be India, South Africa, Zimbabwe or New Zealand. But if I don't take

0: Thanks a lot, fellas. 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I'll live another day to say what a marvellous stroke. And that's a marvellous knock.
1: What a marvellous throw.
2: That's a marvellous ball.
0: Come on, everybody.

0: yes, indeed, it really is. A marvellous effort, that. My name is Richie, and I'm the king. I'm the king commentator, I'm the number one thing, but I'm a singer too, and I'm a jammer. And that's when I become MCG Hammer, and I feel a solo coming on, Bill.
1: Do it, Richie!
0: Yeah!
1: You're gonna be hard and fast, Rich.
0: You got a turn.
1: Oh, well played.
2: Magnificent solo effort. This is a guitar hero, this man.
0: What a marvellous match.
1: It's a marvellous pitch.
2: What a marvellous game.
0: Come on, I want to hear everybody. Let's rally. How about us? We're the commentary team, and we reckon everything's wild.

0: that there, folks, is the reason I can spell the word marvellous. Just like turtle is because of turtle power. I couldn't spell them before that. Okay, let's get back into it. By the Pied Piper, we've got football and meat pies. Yeah, meat pie wouldn't
1: Australia,
0: go astray.
1: What's your favourite sport?
2: Football.
1: Snack?
2: Pies.
1: Animal?
2: Kangaroo.
1: Guess you've got your own car too.
2: We've got the best.
1: Let me see now. That's football, meat pies, kangaroos and the Australian car.
2: Right.
1: Well, you're

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3: Well, folks, we've come to that time of the show where I say so long, farewell, auf Wiedersehen, goodbye. Thank you very much for joining me here today on this episode of Popper Top Tunes. I've had an amazing time bringing you today's theme, which, thank you, Michael, you finally got it. Sports it was. And also to Ken, thank you very much for getting the Screen Time Swan Song that makes you win a winner chicken dinner. And Patrick, thank you for your request. There has been an absolutely amazing show. Here I was worrying that I was going to run out of music, and I've actually run out of time first, which usually is what happens to me. But today I'm going to take you out with a song by Garfunkel and Oates, the comedy female duo, with a song called Sports Go Sports, which is more reflective of my attitude around sports anyway. But as I always say, if you see a stranger without a smile, be sure to give them one of yours. The world needs more kindness and love, so go out there, spread it around, make the world a better place. 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Alternatively, it's Popper Top Tunes time again next Wednesday. Thank you, so long, farewell, and go sports, go.

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8: This is Community Matters with Ben and Freddie.
10: Good afternoon. It is Wednesday, the 7th of October, and yes, it is the time for Community Matters. Welcome, Teresa. How are we?
11: I'm very well, Freddie, and how about you?
10: I am great today. It's beautiful weather, so I'm great.
11: Oh, yesterday was beautiful.
10: Wasn't it?
11: A beautiful day yesterday.
10: Oh, I love the thunderstorm. I love the lightning.
11: Oh, yes, absolutely.
10: And then it just bucketed down. It was gone.
11: I know.
10: It was gone.
11: In a flash.
10: Anyway, so let's start. A big thank you to Ray, our pop at Top Tunes, for bringing us through midday. As I said, I'm Freddie, and I'm joined today with the lovely Teresa, Ben having the day off. So it's just the two of us holding the fort.
11: That's right, Freddie. And don't worry, listeners, we've got everything under control. Well, at least for the first 5 minutes.
10: Definitely. Maybe a bit longer. Anyway, we have today, first interview will be with Wayne and Debbie. They are a business that we will be talking about international students coming to Australia and how it is like to be a student here in Australia. And then we can't forget Therese.
11: So what I really like, I'm really interested in this, Freddie, in speaking with Wayne and Debbie, because they're going to be talking about both students and their Australian host families and what they get out of the experience.
10: Yeah.
11: So I think there will surely be some funny cultural misunderstandings along the way, would you think?
10: Yeah, I'm sure there will be. Second part of the interviews will be Sophia Healing Hands. She is a sponsor of 88.5.
11: We'll be chatting about massage, beauty treatments, Reiki, personal well-being, and the importance of making a little time for ourselves. That's something I like, a little
10: Isn't
11: time
10: it?
11: For
10: maybe
11: myself.
10: Just, maybe after the program, we run there.
11: Oh, yes, yes.
10: Yeah, or we leave Sophia by herself during the interview and we go for the massage.
11: Oh, that would be a good idea as well. Actually, I wouldn't mind some of that Reiki, though. I used to get Reiki when I was younger.
10: It would
11: I loved
10: be good,
11: it.
10: Wouldn't it?
11: Oh, it's so good for you. Yeah, it's mind, body, soul.
10: It's absolutely. Definitely good. We will always have Mayor Tanya Richardson with her events. That is straight after the introduction. And then Tani, our plant lady from the Botanic Edit, later on during this program.
11: And we love Tani.
10: We absolutely love her. I wonder what plant is going to tell us today.
11: Well, I've managed to buy myself this absolutely gorgeous fern.
10: Yeah.
11: And the way I've set it up, half has died on one side and the other side's actually thriving.
10: Oh.
11: So it obviously can't withstand any full sunshine at all whatsoever. So
10: maybe it's related to Cruella.
11: Oh, could be. Yes, maybe.
10: Half
11: yeah,
10: right,
11: there's a bloodline
10: half white,
11: there.
10: Half black.
11: Yeah, quite possible. Yeah, definitely half black. That's for sure.
10: The Cruella fern. We have to ask Tani if she knows about it.
11: Yeah, I just can't believe that, like, the how bad it is, like, how severe and obvious
10: it is. That
11: is
10: really strange. Mm. Anyway, we can't do this program without our sponsors, which is IGA here in Woodlake, Ellenbrook, Stretton, Meddington, and Cosnells, and our other sponsor, which is Bendigo Community Bank in Ellenbrook, Bullsbrook, and Bindoon. We're going to let it go underway with some great music. You're listening to Community Matters, and the first song will be from Harry Styles, and it's called Golden.
11: So grab a cuppa and join us.
10: And definitely join us for the next 2 hours.

0: And that was Harry Styles for you with this song, Golden.
1: That was quick. Harry Styles. He just styled out of
0: it. Golden. All right. We have Tanya Richardson with us. Hello, Tanya. How are you? Hello, Tanya.
2: I'm not sure if Ben's in today.
1: No.
0: No, Ben's not here today.
1: No, Ben.
0: No,
1: Ben.
0: Ben.
2: No, Benny boy. Well, it's just us three today, Ben.
0: That's it.
2: Quick 9-minute segment on what's going on in City Swan.
1: Yes. We love this. Come on. Yes.
0: I'm excited. I'm planning my weekends every time you tell me something. I went to the one in York and I did the one. Which one did you tell us? And I went to it too. So it's great
2: Entwined?
0: For me. It's really working. Yes. Yes. That's the one.
2: Did you go to Entwined?
0: I did.
2: Oh,
0: I did.
2: Fabulous.
0: Very quickly.
2: I didn't see you. So Entwined opening on Sunday was absolutely gorgeous at Oak Over. It was amazing weather.
0: It was, wasn't it?
2: Diamonds dancing across the lake, and the music and the food and atmosphere was wonderful.
0: Yeah,
2: so
0: it was great.
2: I can't encourage people to get out to the festival for the next 2 weeks.
0: Yeah,
2: but I'll start with plugging the getting you to mark your calendars for the Gidgeganup show.
1: Oh, yes.
0: That's so cool. And we also have the Punjab Mela this
2: weekend. Yep, so I can start with that one, or I can start with that one. So the first one that's coming up is from Punjabi Mela at Guildford, and that's going to be down at King's Meadow, which is down behind the primary school. So this Saturday, get the family out. Come on down. It is going to be absolutely amazing.
0: Yes.
2: It's a fabulous free community event.
0: Yes.
2: And tucked down at King's Meadow is going to be a beautiful spot next to the river as well.
0: So yes.
1: Beautiful and wholesome too. A beautiful, wholesome event.
0: We're so lucky. We're where we live.
1: Oh, absolutely. We need to get down there and watch the fighting. What was that fighting called again? I can't remember what it's called.
0: It was.
1: It's sort of like sumo.
2: Are you talking about kabaddi?
1: That's it.
0: Yeah, that's the one. Well done.
2: Okay. So watching kabaddi is like watching rugby and wrestling combined. It is an eye-opener. And even as a nurse, I'm like, out. It's an amazing sport to watch, though. I mean, we think we've seen it all with rugby and wrestling, but to see them combined, it is a very skilled
0: sport
2: that they play in India. And I thought cricket was the biggest, most popular sport played until I learned about kabaddi. Kabaddi is their national sport. So
0: I had a quick look on the internet, and I matched it more with like a sumo wrestling, but a bit more wild and physical. And
1: with more clothing.
0: Well.
1: A little bit more. It's got more clothing, hasn't it, Tanya?
0: Not that much.
2: It's pretty much just shorts, but a lot of strapping, a lot of medical sports strapping on the shoulders. And as a nurse, I looked at it and I sort of went, this is going to be bad. But they are extraordinarily fit, athletic, and
0: absolutely
2: skilled.
0: Absolutely, they are, yeah.
2: And the idea is to, they've got two teams, and they send a player in, and the player runs into a group of about four or five other players, and they have to tag that team without getting caught. So it's pretty cool to watch. And watching young kids play, I went to kabaddi last year, and watching the young kids doing the wrestling is amazing. It's a very controlled sport with the umpire. It's great for kids.
0: Is it?
2: Great for kids to learn control, but also those delicate moves. It's really cool to watch. So
0: looking forward to go and visit that one on
1: Saturday. I think that's worth seeing. Absolutely, definitely worth seeing.
0: Yeah.
2: Yeah, it's one of my favourite events to go and watch. If you can sit ringside as well, it's far more interesting because you're right there on the action.
0: That's right.
1: So get there early.
2: Definitely get down there, and they'll have shuttle buses running as well to make it easier to get to the Oval, and plenty of parking.
1: And that's from Guildford, is that correct? From the train station in Guildford? So if they make their way to
2: Guildford, can just walk across the road and down the street and then down to the shuttle bus running.
0: And that's a free event.
2: Free family event, yes.
0: Perfect.
2: With food trucks and entertainment, dancing, music, cultural show and display.
1: It just gets better.
0: Yeah, it does.
2: Yeah, and free kids rides as well.
0: Oh, really?
1: Oh, and there you go. And it just gets better.
0: You know, it'll be nearly end of school holidays. So make your way for this festival.
2: So I want to plug up Gravity Centre in Midland. If you haven't been yet, please get down there and support the new business that's open. It's amazing. So we're used to going to Bounce and lots of the other indoor trampoline worlds and activities, but yep. Gravity, new Gravity Centre in Midland is fantastic. It's over next to Spud Shed, up near Spotlight, and I've had a go. It is crankers, so there's something to do for adults and kids as well. Combination of trampolines. There's a bike that you get on and it pedals and it goes right over itself, which is partly assisted by a motor.
0: Yep.
2: There is, you can do the climbing tower, and then you, you've got a harness on and you're lowered to the ground. You've got the trampoline mats. It's just something for little kids, older kids, and the whole family. So it's a good spread across a good age group to take, like combo families. Or if you've got little kids or older kids, then you've got like the ninja course in there. So yep. Get into Gravity, book a party. They are so booked ahead, but it's a fabulous asset for Midland.
0: Fantastic. So another one close by. They can go to Guildford and then they can just go to Midland, a bit further up.
2: Oh, definitely. We've got our wineries, we've got all of our cafes and restaurants throughout the Swan Valley.
0: That's right.
2: But put into the calendar the Gidgee show that's coming up.
0: Okay.
2: So you'll have those that celebrate Halloween will be on, but then you've got Saturday, 31st of October, is the Gidgee show is going to be on that day. So it's its 80th anniversary show.
0: Oh, wow. That's a big one.
2: 80th anniversary. Yeah, so bigger, better, and longer for the community, and it's going to be 9 a.m. until 10 p.m. at night.
0: Oh my goodness. From 9 in the morning until 10 p.m. There's no excuse that we can't go.
2: Yes, and we've got to thank the committee for doing an amazing job of putting this on. Particularly, congratulations to the Gidgee Agricultural Society.
0: Right.
2: And the volunteers that run this, they are amazing. So I'll be there. Lots of stalls and entertainment and lots of community stalls. We're really looking forward to that. And remember, there's the art show there.
0: Yes.
2: Remember we talked about the welding and art sculpture show,
0: yep.
2: The art trail.
0: Yep.
2: So there's prizes on offer there. We've got, what else is there? Just having a quick scoot through. There's four categories. So you've got Community Citizen of the Year,
0: yep.
2: Young Community Citizen of the Year, Senior Community Citizen of the Year, and Active Citizen of the Year.
0: Ah, oh, that's amazing.
2: So these awards are sponsored by City Swan and Bendigo Bank.
0: Right.
2: So please get in, be involved, and get down there and pad out the numbers for the show. And hopefully we'll have fantastic weather.
0: Yes, yes, fingers crossed. Is this a ticketed event or is it a free event?
2: No, that one is tickets. So you
0: need to prepare for the
2: before.
0: Show.
2: Yep, or yep. You can buy tickets at the gate.
0: Or on the gate. And what day was this again?
2: Saturday, October 31st.
0: 31st. So the Gidgee Halloween 80th anniversary from 9 a.m. till 10 p.m. Tickets are required. Either you can do it electronically or on the gate.
1: Do you know how
0: day.
1: Much they are, Tanya? How much are the tickets?
2: I'm trying to remember. I've just got it here. So you can go to thegidgeeshow.org.au.
0: Yeah.
2: I thought from memory it was about $12-$15. So
1: that's reasonable.
2: Yeah, a lot more affordable than say the Royal Show.
0: Definitely.
2: And there's so much more on offer. So
0: yeah, and then that's a good price. And you know, it's from 9 a.m. till 10 p.m. So you can stay as long as you want, with lots of things to do, with art shows and awards and so much more. So really a good day out, isn't it?
2: Yeah, definitely. Like I said, every single weekend on the City of Swan, I can guarantee there's something on for everyone to do. We just host some amazing events and sponsor some fantastic community events as well.
0: Yeah.
2: And in a couple of weeks' time, we've got Diwali in Allenbrook. So
0: right.
2: Be ready. Be ready for that. That's going to be 10,000 people, an amazing fireworks show, multicultural dance, food, you name it. It's one of our big events as well. So I'm hoping everyone gets down there to have a look.
0: And
2: be curious, get out there. Yep, come down and support this event. So
1: I also saw a sign today as I was driving into Allenbrook. Something to do with Halloween, is it?
2: Halloween's on as well.
0: Yep, that's right.
2: So if you don't want to travel too far.
0: Allenbrook Community Collective.
2: Yes, it's on. I saw the sign just off Millhouse Road.
0: Yes.
2: So they do an amazing event. I went down last year late and it was fantastic. So you've got that on as well.
0: Yes.
2: Honestly, you're spoiled for choice.
0: Definitely. And 88.5 FM is going to be part of the... of the Halloween too. So you will see us there. So
1: oh, fantastic.
0: To meet presenters, come and say hello.
1: Oh, so we're going to have our microphones now portable, is that
0: yes.
1: correct?
0: No, not yet.
1: Not yet.
2: Oh, hang on. Sorry, I thought you meant to show the station's going to be down there supporting the event.
0: We are. We're going to be there.
2: Yes.
0: We're going to have
2: okay.
0: a stand. We're going to have a stand there, and people can come and say hello and, you know, take a photo with us.
2: Yes, so you are going to be there. Yes,
1: definitely
2: yes.
1: going to be there. We've just been waiting for our portable, like, microphones
2: oh,
1: and so on.
2: Oh, yes. Thank you. Okay.
0: Yes. We have.
1: I was starting to get excited that we'll
0: more.
1: Be able to do, like, a live show down there in Elwyn.
2: A show, yes.
1: Wouldn't that be great?
0: A bit more. Remember, we're going to go with the mayor for a day in her van.
1: Yes.
0: I haven't forgotten.
2: It's going to be a long day.
0: It's going to be a long day.
1: It's going to be a long day for you because Freddie can talk. Boy, can Freddie talk.
2: I forgot to say that on that night as well is the Swan Italian Club's masquerade ball. That's also on at the same time at Middle Swan as well. So there's so much on that one day.
0: Swan Italian Masquerade. That would be a cool one too.
1: Well, I've got to give a shout out now to Jerry back in the office.
0: Yeah.
1: His ears would have pricked right up when he heard the word masquerade ball, I'm sure of it. If you did, Jerry, you could always ring in and have a chat with us on
0: 9297-1088, or as you can send a text
1: to 0440-133-885.
0: Or the sneaky email, the 88.5 at vcafm.com.au. Fantastic. My goodness, we have so many. We have a full, again, table of
1: it's
0: events,
1: massive.
0: As I call it. You will have Gigi, Elfenbrook, Dwali, the Swan Italian with the mask ball, you know, the Punjabi.
1: There is just so much.
0: Mela, so much. Some with tickets, some not, some are free. The one with tickets with Gigi, they are $15, adults and children 13 plus. Children under 12 are $5, and concession card holder are also $5.
1: Just
0: $5. And you can get them
1: show.
0: On megatix.com.au or at the door.
1: Bowtown, I have no idea how you keep up. There is just so much going on.
0: How do you choose, Tanya? Knowing how many events do you have?
2: It's very, very difficult.
0: we
2: try not to turn anything down because we're extraordinarily privileged to be invited,
0: yeah.
2: but also to be able to spread the word. And so if we can't get to one event and one's already been booked and something else big comes up, then we certainly try and plug that up in the community and let everyone know about that one. So,
0: yeah.
2: you know, it's the Italian Swan Italian Club Halloween Masquerade Annual Club Ball.
0: Yeah.
2: So
1: that sounds so good.
2: Yeah, so you can book tickets for that one. So I told you there's a lot on for that night.
0: Amazing. Absolutely amazing. Well, thank you very much, Tanya. We wish you a great day. Your presence in the community, you know, it's exceptional. Absolutely amazing. We always see you here, then, you know.
1: Yes,
0: sometimes,
1: everywhere.
0: Sometimes I think, is this a sozia of a lookalike of Tanya? Like, are we sure, like, she's going there and there and there? Is that the same person?
2: I'd like to clone myself. It's not possible at the moment.
1: Look, your work is so...
2: very helpful.
1: Yeah. Your work is so appreciated, Tanya.
0: Thank you, Tanya.
2: Thanks,
0: Teresa.
2: Thanks, Freddie. Have a fabulous week.
0: You too. Have a great,
1: bye
0: fantastic week. Thank you very much.
2: Bye. Bye-bye.
0: How amazing is that? She, honestly, the information that Tanya gave us and all these events are just incredible.
1: There
0: and the selection.
1: Yeah, there was absolutely no need for anybody to be living in isolation here in the city of Swan. There are so many free events if you can't afford
0: it.
1: Yeah,
0: that's it. And I mean, even the tickets are very, very reasonable in cost.
1: $5 for children,
0: you know,
1: and pensioners.
0: And you have, if you have concession, it's $5.
1: I know, $15 as an adult.
0: That's it. Sometimes we just need to help a little bit ourselves and get out there and, you know, meet people, enjoy the music, and I'm sure you will feel a bit better.
1: I'm so sure that now that Tanya's brought up Gravity, I'm pretty sure that we're actually doing a group excursion to
0: That's incredible.
1: Gravity. Yeah.
0: Very good.
1: Fiona, I hope that we are, so let me know if we're not.
0: All right, let's hold that thought, and we go for Tears for Fears and Everybody Wants to Rule the World.

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5: You are listening to Community Matters. Welcome back. You're listening to Community Matters, as we're saying, with Freddie and Teresa, and we're going in into our first conversation. So imagine opening your front door to a young person who traveled all the way from Japan to experience life in Australia. Suddenly, your everyday family routine, the school run, dinner around the table, a trip to the shops, or even walking the dog, becomes part of somebody else's Australian adventure. Today, we're finding out what it's really like to welcome an international student into your home, what the students gain from the experience, and what the Australian's family might discover about themselves along the way. We are joined by a representative from the Gold Education Tours to talk about cultural exchange, friendship, and the opportunity for local family and how they can get involved. Welcome to Community Matters, Wayne and Debbie.
6: Hi.
7: Hi.
5: How are we?
7: Very well.
5: Fantastic.
6: So nice to have you here with us today to discuss such an interesting topic.
5: It definitely is. It definitely is. I will give you a little bit more, but let's start with the introduction, with the interview first.
6: Okay, so let's start with the young people themselves. Who are the students coming to Perth, and what are they hoping to experience while they're here?
7: The students are coming from all parts of Japan. They're generally aged between 13 and 16 years old, and they're coming to Australia to have a cultural experience where they learn about Australian culture and attend a local school.
6: Well, that sounds interesting. So when they're coming to Australia,

0: Do they speak English?
1: Well, the kids have learned English from year one. However, how well they speak English really comes down to how confident they are. Like if they're extroverted, they'll really try. If they're more introverted, you may get a few little words here and there, but we find over the week they really open up. That's right.
2: That's right.
0: So once they get started, they sort of...
1: Yeah, exactly.
0: And they feel that trust and safety or what have you in their environment, they seem to open up.
1: That's right. They're busting to speak English, but they don't quite have the confidence to speak English unless, you know, the family make them feel comfortable.
2: That's right. And don't forget, they have probably travelled for the first time to a new country and a big cultural...
1: It's a shock.
2: ...difference.
1: Yeah.
0: It would be a massive shock because Australian culture... Wow.
2: Well, and also, it's very different.
1: The way we speak English isn't necessarily the way that they've learned English.
2: Yes.
1: They've learned from teachers from all over the world. Our accent is very different.
2: Yes.
1: So it takes them 2 or 3 days to tune their ears into the way that we speak.
2: That's right.
0: Absolutely. It's so funny you just say that. I find myself when I go to other countries, I never notice my accent when I'm here, obviously, in Australia. But I was just in Honolulu and walking around Honolulu and people say, like, where are you from? And I'll say, Perth, Australia. And they'll be like... And I would actually notice a difference in my speech while I was there.
2: Yeah, because you try to adjust then too. You try to sort of slow down or, you know.
0: And I do find the Americans do sort of speak that a little bit slower than us, don't they?
2: Yeah,
3: and I think one of the other interesting parts of this cultural exchange is some of the colloquialisms that we use in Australia. Like, and it's something really simple, going to the servo.
2: Yes.
3: Now, every Australian knows what going to the servo means, but, you know, to a Japanese student, they're like what? You know, what do you mean you're going to a servo, you know? Going to the servo, this arvo, to get a chocky milk.
0: That would be, they might think it's like an actual food station or something like
2: Wayne, I still struggle with those things, okay? It's not the first time for me that I keep looking at the person and it's like, hello, what's happening, someone, translation.
1: Even that one tricks Google Translate, though.
0: So what do you think is the biggest shock for Japanese students coming to Australia?
3: We were discussing this in the car, and one of the things that Deb said was just the fact that Australians are so relaxed, and, you know, you can go to the beach or a shopping centre and you'll find someone not wearing shoes.
2: Yes.
1: Or no shirt, even in summer.
0: They're like, what is going on?
1: That person's got no clothes on.
0: Exposure.
1: It's just not something you'd ever see in Japan, but it's very relaxed here.
0: So they don't have nude beaches or anything in Japan?
1: Oh, I don't think so.
3: Well, they have the onsens.
1: Well, they have onsen.
3: But that's segregated and it's behind closed doors.
2: Yeah.
3: So there's probably different levels of different layers of nudity, but... You know, there's so many of that relaxed Australian culture that we have.
2: And don't forget that Japan has, you know, a foundation of huge respect from one person to the other. So
0: and we don't.
2: We do, but it's very different.
0: Totally different culture.
2: Yeah,
0: different. Isn't it very cold there as well? So that would be a shock too, coming here to the heat.
1: Oh, but it is hot. It is hot. It's very humid hot in the summer.
0: Oh, so...
1: And very cold in winter.
0: Okay.
1: Yes.
0: That's interesting. So how about the students being away from home? So do they get homesick, and how would the sponsor actually cope with something like that?
3: Oh, do you know that one,
1: Well, it's usually me. Yes, call me. We have 24/7 phone support. So if there's something, you know, after hours, the students having trouble settling because they miss mum and dad, they can either call us, because most of the ladies that are on call at night are Japanese mums themselves.
2: Mm-hmm.
1: So they will speak to the student in Japanese, find out what's going on.
0: And that will
1: usually
0: make them feel
1: more
0: at home.
1: Yeah, usually we can calm them down. It's just that it's a different routine and sometimes the students don't know where they fit.
2: Yeah,
1: but once they understand what's going on, they get very comfortable.
2: Yeah.
3: And I think it's also important to remember a lot of the students that are coming to Australia, especially with our programs, it's not like they're dropped in Australia without any preparation. The students have been preparing this. Some of them, like say they come when they're in year 10, they've known since they're very young at that particular school that when they reach year 10, they're coming to Australia.
2: Yeah.
3: So the school's got lots of experience as well. The students have it's a lot of an adventure.
2: Yeah. Mm-hmm.
3: It's not so much about going and being homesick. They want to try and embrace this new adventure of coming to Australia. So there's lots of wraparound support for the students.
2: Yeah.
3: Their teachers are here.
2: Yeah.
3: Whilst they're in our care, especially at school or at excursions,
2: mm-hmm.
3: we have our own coordinator. who is with the student. So there's a lot of familiarity for the students. It's not like they're coming here, dropped with a family and never having contact again with either Gold or anyone from Japan. So, you know, it's something that we've worked hard, very hard over the years to curate this balance for a student.
0: Well, I was just very narrow-minded just then, I think. I was thinking of, like, students as in university students.
1: So high school students, so often it's the very first time they've travelled away from their country, away from Japan, but also left mum and dad.
0: Changes in life and, wow, that would be
1: so
0: huge.
1: Things are very different.
0: They might be leaving behind their first boyfriend or girlfriend. That could be hard to navigate as well.
2: A bit different in Japan.
0: You're not allowed to have boyfriends and girlfriends.
2: A bit different.
1: They keep it on the down low.
3: Well, just to that point, we've got a group of students coming, a cohort of students, two cohorts coming in the next fortnight. One cohort is 10, 11 years old.
0: That's like primary school.
3: Yeah, and then at 11, 12 years old. So these schools that they're coming from are, they do half of their lessons in English and half in Japanese. So the reason they want the students to come to Australia or come to an English-speaking country is to really cement their English-level skills. And the younger that they come, the more benefit is for their English skills going forward. But again, these students have been preparing this for 2, 3, 4 years. It's not like they're just dropped into Australia without any guidance or support.
0: That just makes me wonder. So who makes the decision on whether this child is coming across to Australia? Is it a school program or is it a parent's decision?
1: Both.
0: So they're offered, they can go if they want to, or is it, if it comes to this
1: sometimes
0: school,
1: they're
0: go.
1: Compulsory.
3: Some of the schools, especially the English language schools, will say when you reach year six, there is a whole cohort program going to an English-speaking country. So it might be Australia, New Zealand, the US, Canada, et cetera, the UK, and it's a compulsory requirement. So if you want to enrol in this school, and we deal with some very, very popular private schools that offer this program, and so the parents, they say, well, yeah, I want my child to learn and speak English and have that opportunity. So they embrace it. They might be a bit nervous about it, but again, the level of support we offer to host families and to the students is makes the transition very, very easy.
2: Yeah.
0: Wow, see, for me, I'd be horrified.
2: Yeah. I have to do a confession. I have actually used the service of Wayne and Debbie. And just for from my experience as a host, I call it a host father.
1: Yes.
2: It was amazing. I was nervous.
0: These were uni students, though, weren't they, Freddie?
1: No, they were
2: younger ones at
3: 13,
2: that time.
3: I think you had 13 and 14 year old students.
0: So I didn't know that. Oh,
2: yeah,
0: really?
2: I had a boy. I think he was 15.
1: Probably, yeah.
2: 15, 16. Yeah. Something like that. And then I had a girl. And I was a little bit nervous because they were under 18. So I have done over 18, but I never had under 18. So I was like, oh, how is this going? How is this going to work? And it's more thinking than actually doing. Like, it is so much easier. They blend, they're extremely respectful, and they blend very well with the family. They're eager to learn and be with and experience and participate and try. Like, it's not an experience where, you know, you're gonna get a kid that doesn't want to eat that food or doesn't want to go there. I found them that they don't have an attitude. They're very acceptable of what there is, what they have been provided. They're very grateful to the host family. And it was a great experience. It was an absolute great experience.
0: Well, there you go. Well, coming from Freddie, who knows? He's actually done it.
1: I think Freddie would have had a fun house, though.
2: I did. I think they were a bit worried.
1: I think we had to find you a little bit of an extroverted student.
2: Definitely.
0: Okay, so what's the funniest reaction that you've seen from one of these students that are coming over to Australia with a host family?
3: That's an interesting one. I don't know about funniest reaction, but I did get a photo a couple of weeks ago. A student filled half his shopping trolley up with Tim Tams.
2: Oh, wow.
3: So some of the students arrive with 20 kilos of luggage.
0: Oh, my God.
3: And they go home with 30 kilos, and most of it is food.
2: Because it's something new.
3: Yeah. So it'll be Tim Tams. They'll be taking Tim Tams either home back to Japan or for friends and family. and we encourage our students to try a lot of the Australian foods and any Australian food that they enjoy to take back. So I think probably the funniest is to do with the food, and as Deb, I think Deb mentioned earlier, the wide open spaces.
4: Yeah.
3: Of Australia and the night sky and the greenery and all those sorts of things. They're probably the biggest reactions.
0: Well, okay. How about things like Vegemite? I would like to see someone that's never tried Vegemite ever before.
1: So one bit of advice I always give the host mums, because the first question is, what do I pack them for lunch? Mm-hmm. That's always the host mums worry about what to give them for lunch. And I can tell you not to pack the Vegemite sandwich because it's not something that they like.
0: Yeah, they'll think that they're being poisoned.
4: It's very
0: my host
4: different.
0: Mummy went out to the garage and grabbed some oil.
1: I mean, they all know about Vegemite. They want to try it. They usually take one little bite and then say no, thank you.
4: Although I had a Japanese student that told me it's sort of similar to the miso paste.
1: Yes.
4: So
0: miso paste.
1: Although they don't eat miso paste on bread we do. But
4: so now to explain what Vegemite is, it's sort of similar to miso paste. So miso paste is one of their ingredients which is widely used in their food, and they use it in soups.
1: Have you had miso soup in a Japanese restaurant?
0: No.
4: Yeah,
1: it's so good.
0: But what I'm thinking though is we also use Vegemite sometimes if we want to make a gravy and stocks and stuff like that. So once again, that's a similarity.
4: That's right. Mm. That's right.
0: Interesting. Mm. Okay, how about spiders?
1: They're all petrified of spiders and snakes and jumping creatures. That is the first thing they ask. Obviously,
0: because we're well known for having some of the most poisonous, dangerous spiders and snakes in the world.
4: I think you need to take the word some. We have all of them. Land, ocean and sky.
0: Oh, my goodness.
1: And they're not big on the flies either.
0: No. Yeah, I'm not big on the flies.
1: So you just give them a little can of spray. They'll be right. No problem.
0: Yeah. I was absolutely shocked, actually. Was it last summer? It might have been the summer before. I went out and I was looking at some land. And I went out to Gidgeganup and the flies, they were all over. It was so uncomfortable. It was terrible. And then I drove to Lower Chittering and there was no flies. Same day.
4: Yeah.
0: Like within an hour apart. And I just couldn't believe it.
4: Yeah.
0: Why was I...
4: So can you imagine coming from a different country where you don't experience that?
0: They actually don't have flies in Japan.
1: They must have flies, but not like we have
4: Not
1: flies.
4: Like ours.
1: No, they're not like our flies.
0: So now we're going to be believing that they're cleaner than us are.
4: And it's not about clean, it's about more temperatures and stuff.
0: Don't have a bad attitude. Well, don't have flies because they're
1: clean. We've got a lot more nature which will attract the flies.
4: Yeah,
1: because
4: these
1: kids are coming from very built-up urban areas.
4: Yeah,
1: so
4: quite
1: different.
4: Yeah.
0: Now I want to know what kind of animals they have in Japan.
3: Well, bears, deer. There's been a bit of an issue with bears in some of the rural areas attacking humans, so...
0: Oh, wow. They'd be better off here with the cow. Welcome to the cow.
1: Yeah.
0: Oh, gosh. Okay. So, Freddie, should we have a song?
4: Song.
0: Yep.
4: And then we come back. So, we're going to go for The Police. And it is called... Oh, I'm having a talking
0: Is it Every
4: break.
0: Breath You Take or something?
4: Every little thing
3: she does
4: she
3: is magic.
4: Does is magic.
0: Oh, that's such a good song. Also, we should let everyone know that if they would like to have a chat with us.
4: That's right. They have to give us a call on 92971088.
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4: Or my preferred method, the sneaky email, 88.5@vcafm.com.au. Don't let your manager see it. Just sneak it there. All right. We're going to go for a song.

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4: Yes.
5: And Teresa. Teresa is onto it. Welcome back to Community Matters. We are talking to Deb and Wayne, and we're talking about international students and host families, students coming from Japan. We're going to cover the part of host families now.
4: Absolutely. So in the last segment, we actually found out that some of these are actually really quite young as well, like 10 or 11 years old. So I found that really, really interesting. But the next thing would be, I would think of a family being a large house, mum, dad, maybe even other children in the family, like brothers and sisters and so on. But could there be like single people, or what does the situation have to be for you to be involved as a host family?
6: You've just got to be willing to open your life up to having a Japanese student. There's a misconception that we're looking for a big family with a big house and a big yard, but that's not the case at all. You know, one of the great things about Australia is our diversity, a diversity of cultures and our diversity of now the way people live. There's a lot more people who are sort of older that don't have anybody living with them. There's divorced couples. There's, you know, people living on their own through separation. So we just encourage anyone that's got a sense of adventure or wants a bit of spirit of community that wants to invite a Japanese student into their home. They don't need to have a big home. They can have an apartment, a 2x1 apartment. They can have a 3x1 house, mm-hmm. a 3x2, a 4x2. There's really no,
7: There's no set rule.
8: No.
3: Yeah.
8: However,
3: yeah.
8: When we have somebody express some interest, we do go out and visit them in person. So when we go and we meet the host, we have a look at the space where they'll put the Japanese student, and then we let them know more about what their obligations would be, and then we take it from there.
5: Yeah, and so there's also the safety checkings, isn't
8: it? Of course.
5: So checking the house and see if it is, you know, available or, you know, appropriate or whatever. Sure. There's also the safety aspect.
8: And we do require the adults to have a working with children clearance, so that's one of the checks that we do need to do.
4: And national police clearance?
8: No, we don't need that. It's really just the working with children, and also just... You get a sense of what the family's like, and you know, most people are so kind and so beautiful and so welcoming, and that's the sort of family that we look for.
5: Yeah.
4: Okay. So you don't do like police screening to make sure that the person hasn't been in any type of trouble.
8: Well, the working with children covers that sort of thing. So
4: Okay.
8: And often a lot of our families have children that are going to the same school that the student will go to.
5: Yeah.
4: So that would help out with the matching of the students.
8: It sure does, yeah. Mm, and then the kids can walk to school together.
4: So then they've got that peer.
8: Absolutely.
4: That's a fantastic idea as well. But still, if you're a single person, you can still...
8: Yeah.
6: Absolutely.
4: It as well. Mm-hmm.
5: And we're talking about schools. Normally the schools, you know, you're not going to take them to the south of the river to take them to school. The school will be matched within the suburb that you live in. So in my case, it was the Ellenbrook Secondary College.
4: So they actually agree to hosting as well, is that correct?
6: Yes.
8: They may take up to 20 students. Mm. So sometimes we have groups of 100 students arrive and we spread them out over a number of schools across Perth.
5: Yeah.
8: So we may bring 20 students to Ellenbrook and we'll put it out to the school first. We don't always fill it through the school, and that's where we put it out to the wider community.
5: Yeah. And am I correct that then some of the schools also do an exchange in Japan?
6: Some schools do that separately to our programs.
5: Okay.
6: They have partner Japanese schools.
5: Yeah.
6: We're separate to that.
5: Okay.
6: We deal mainly with bringing students in. Our relationship
5: to bring in.
6: Is mainly with Japanese schools bringing the students into Perth.
5: Yeah.
6: And then we partner with a local school, being it We've got Ellenbrook Secondary College.
7: Yes.
6: We partner with quite a bit. We do two or three programs there a year.
7: Yeah.
6: So there's the opportunity for the school to have Japanese students come.
7: Yeah.
6: And the school to experience a different culture.
7: Yes.
6: And also the Japanese students to experience, you know, the beautiful Ellenbrook and surrounds culture.
4: Yeah.
6: You know,
4: which is beautiful.
6: You know, it's so beautiful. You
5: know, such a great idea that they're not only here for the holiday, but they also have to go to school like a normal, you know, Australian students, so they're experiencing that educational system side of it, and you know they share the classroom with other Australian students, which
8: different.
5: Is very different from both ways, for Australian students and Japanese
8: That's
5: students.
8: That's right, and we buddy them with a student at school, so they shadow that child around and go to the same classes, so they're not left just to go to
5: Into
8: school
5: system,
8: and find their way around.
5: Yeah.
8: We buddy them up. And that's
4: so interesting.
8: Yeah.
4: I'm really trying to get my head around like the picture of how this actually comes together. Yeah, thinking you've got the school over in Japan that's sending the children and the families that are sending the children. Then you've got the host families here.
5: Yeah.
4: You've got the checks and balances that you put in, and then you're there as well.
8: Takes a lot of organisation.
4: Yeah,
8: but when
4: help required, you're there in
8: together.
4: The background.
5: Yeah.
4: You've got the school, you've got parents from the schools, students. So it's sort of, it's really quite a large network.
8: Sure.
5: And it flows very smoothly. It flows very smoothly. Well, my experience was very, very smoothly. So I met them, I met with other parents at a particular place here in Ellenbrook, where the students all came from the bus. They introduced themselves and then, you know, they were assigned to the host families. Very, very easy process. Mm-hmm. And then in the morning, we used to drop them at school. Again, they had a particular spot for the Japanese students, so there was no confusion of where the host family is going to meet or pick them up or any of that. So you drop them at that place and then pick them up from the same place. They were always there, always in time.
4: Gosh, I'm finding this very interesting.
5: Incredible.
8: See, a lot of host families think that they have to pick them up from the airport. We do that, and we bring them to Ellenbrook.
5: Yeah, everything in Ellenbrook. So you don't leave, and I mean, I'm mentioning Ellenbrook, but there will be obviously other suburbs and it will happen the same thing. But people or parents or families that are in Ellenbrook, the school will be in Ellenbrook and the meeting point of when they arrive or depart will be also in Ellenbrook.
4: Wow. So have you ever had an incident where the child that comes across just doesn't want to stay, or they've always been perfectly fine?
5: It won't happen.
4: It won't happen.
6: Look, sometimes, you know, we'd all like to think that it's 100% and everything's going to be perfect, but sometimes there are incidences. It happens so very rarely where the student might not be happy or might be a little bit nervous and a little bit overwhelmed and homesick. But again, one of the things that we specialise in, we've got the 24/7 support. We back you every step of the way. We've got the logistics support. All we want the families to do is just to open their heart and open their homes for the student, and then we'll take care of anything extra around that. And again, if the student was to get unwell, or you know, to maybe get a flu or get to be really sick, we've got checks and balances in place to help support the families. It's not about, look, you've got this student who's got the flu, great, we'll talk to you in 2 days. You know, occasionally we will take the student out of the home, put them in a hotel until the student is well, and then we'll put them back with the family. So, like I said, all those little annoying little problems that may occur, we've got a solution for them.
4: Yeah, you've got all that like plan B, C and D.
6: Yes.
4: Fantastic.
6: Yes.
4: I'm actually finding this really interesting.
5: Yeah.
4: This is something I wonder whether my two younger, they're adults now, my two youngest daughter would like us to host
5: a
4: child.
5: Lovely.
6: We'd love to have you involved, Teresa.
5: Yeah, that's right. What I loved about it too is that when you meet for your student, you're also meeting other host families, which will be from your area. And it was a beautiful connection that sort of formed between the host families, because like sometimes we even had a text that said, oh, I'm going to the chocolate factory, for example. So other families came to the chocolate factory. So we as a host, you know, families, we had time to, you know, talk between each other.
4: Oh, you're making some new friends.
5: Yeah, you're making new friends. But the students also met up with their fellow
4: students
5: friends,
4: as well,
5: which was, again, another great connection.
6: And it just buys into what you were talking about before when we arrived, that sense of community.
5: Yes.
6: So we try to build a sense of community in each of the areas. So, for example, We have 20 students coming to Ellenbrook. You know, we encourage families to exchange phone numbers.
5: Yeah.
6: And they do meet up. And the students, like say, student A is going with one family, but their friend's going with another family. Mm-hmm. Then they'll message each other, or they'll see each other at school and say, can we catch up with my friend's family?
5: Yeah.
6: So can we maybe do a barbecue together, or can we go to, can we go and do something together, go around the river or whatever? So you're building this, we're trying to build that sense of community within the school, within the Ellenbrook community, and also within the Japanese students as well.
4: Yeah. Wow. So it's a great opportunity to for people in the community
5: all
4: together to build their social networks.
6: Yes, mm-hmm. Absolutely.
4: Absolutely loving it. So when we're talking about, we are talking about what the students gain, and we've now also been talking about what
7: the host family
4: actually gains as well. Is there anything else that the host family gains for supporting our child coming from Japan?
8: Well, I think it's it could be a lifelong friendship.
5: Mm-hmm.
8: I mean, I was just, I first did my first homestay 37 years ago in Japan.
5: Wow. Oh, wow.
8: So I was on the other side of things.
5: Yeah, yeah, yeah.
8: And only last month I caught up with my original host parents.
5: Oh, my goodness.
8: They're now 85 years old.
4: Oh, wow. Well.
8: And this relationship's been going on for 37 years, and it was all from the same sort of experience that we're offering here.
5: That's what we hope for. I can relate with that. I had my first experience with students coming to my house back in 2019, if I'm not mistaken. And some of those students have moved to Australia, and they are now in their, you know, close to the 30 coming up, and we still message each other as if we're still the same host family. It is absolutely beautiful to see someone that came with, I'm going to say minimum English back then, to someone that living here, and their flow of English is better than mine. It is incredible.
8: Sometimes you don't know the impact that you will have on these students.
5: Yeah.
8: And you may not know for many years.
5: No, and as a host family, I have learned so much from their culture and how things work. I have learned new recipes of how to do, you know, certain foods and whatever. I found it a lot of fun.
8: Absolutely. Yep.
4: So it's actually a voluntary, a voluntary job as well?
6: No, we pay host families for hosting. We pay host families $55 per night to cover off their expenses, and that's part of the program. So you're getting full 24/7 support, you're getting access to Japanese culture, and you're also having your expenses covered off.
5: That's right.
4: That sounds too good.
5: Yeah, yeah. So, you know, you get paid. Cultural intelligence, I'm going to call it.
6: I like that. Cultural
5: intelligence, your experience opening your house for, you know, joining within your family, within your kids. The kids absolutely love it. It's a beautiful connection to see how, you know, kids communicate and do things. And now with technology, you know, it is so much easier from my first host.
4: Oh, I might learn something
8: Google
4: from
8: Google Translate
4: that.
8: Will be your friend.
5: That's
8: sometimes.
5: Right. That's
6: right. And the Yeah. Sorry, I was going to say, the other thing is as well, and this is really, I think, an eye-opener, there's a subculture in Australian society of manga and of anime and of all the Japanese culture. So we get a lot of families that we have, they might have a 10 or 11-year-old son or daughter who loves anime. Mm-hmm. They love Japanese culture. They love Japanese language. And this is a way of getting that Japanese cultural experience into your life without having to actually go to Japan.
5: That's right.
6: As a bit of a taster. So instead of taking the family, say a family of four going to Japan, you're bringing a Japanese student here, and then the benefit of it, you say, we're going to go to Japan. That student then, when you go to Japan, welcomes you into their life in Japan and takes you to places you may never, ever dreamt of going because you're getting an insider showing you around.
4: My cousin, actually, he's learning Japanese currently.
5: It's a beautiful language.
4: And he really wants to go over there and spend a year and teach English or what will get involved over there.
5: Yeah.
4: It's fun.
5: It's beautiful. They made me more curious about it. I always loved Japan, never had the opportunity to visit it. My kids had, and they absolutely loved it. And it happened because of the student. It increased their curiosity and interest towards.
8: So you haven't been to Japan yet?
5: No, I haven't yet.
4: My cousin's going though. He was going to go this month, but his mum's been a little bit unwell, so they've cancelled and they're going after Christmas.
8: It's so popular at the moment. A lot of Aussies are going. They love the skiing.
5: I was just going to say that most of my friends have gone to Japan this year. I was like, oh, where are you going? Japan. Where are you going? Japan.
8: Like, do you know, it's gone both ways. It's like we've discovered Japan, but also these students, they've discovered the West.
5: Yes.
8: There's so many more students wanting to come to have this homestay experience in the West now.
5: Yeah, yeah.
8: East Coast is sort of
5: old
8: stuff.
5: Yeah. One of the best experiences that he had was when the kangaroo came close to my house. It was at the front garden, literally. And he ran out, rang his family, and told them, look, kangaroo is right at our door. It was like this big thing. It's beautiful.
4: Oh, goodness. I was actually out at in the Swan Valley, was it yesterday? It was Monday. And I was looking at a villa that was there, and I could see where brush-tail possums had literally been eating the frames of the windows, the wooden frames and so on, just coming out of the vines and so on.
5: Yeah.
4: I didn't even know we had them out there.
5: Oh, no, we do. We do. When you're living in the vines, you're here. That. Oh, it's
8: you've got to remind them that they can't go up and cover a kangaroo, that they're actually wild animals. Yeah. They think they can go up and
4: you'll get boxed. Definitely.
5: But funny that we went for a walk at... Oh, where was that? It was close to Ellenbrook. It was in the wild anyway. And these little kangaroos, not babies, but little kangaroos, were eating flowers and whatever. And they actually came to us. These two kangaroos came to us. And I had the students with us. So they let them pet them and walk around them. And then, you know, they cut the flowers that the kangaroo was eating and then was eating out of their hand. And it was, well, was such lucky. A beautiful experience.
4: That was
5: because
4: wonderful.
5: Yeah, these were wild animals. This wasn't beautiful. Like an A.
4: Yeah. For those listening, I do not suggest approaching a roo.
5: No. Well, it's like everything, isn't it? You have to take precaution. They're wild animals and you have to respect.
4: That's amazing space. That they had that experience.
5: Yeah.
4: Absolutely. Okay, so what does an ordinary day look like as a host family?
8: Well, pretty much what it looks like with your own children.
5: Mm-hmm.
8: The Japanese student will just tag along.
5: Yep.
8: So just getting up. Right, I must say there is one slight difference, though. We do find the Japanese kids sleep later at night. So they find it very surprising that Aussies go to bed so early and get up so early.
5: Yeah,
4: I'm going to bed earlier and earlier as I'm aging.
5: We didn't have the problem because we're still on the European time.
8: Oh. So sometimes you might need to give them a little shake earlier in the morning to say it's time to get up. But pretty much they'll fit in with what the family routine is. There's nothing special that you need to do.
5: Yeah, no, I didn't have that problem. I always found them already with the uniform, ready to go for breakfast. We have breakfast together and then off we go for schools. I think we should go for a song, don't we?
4: I was actually thinking of Weird and Wonderful.
5: Shall we do that before the song?
4: Before or after? What do you reckon?
5: Let's go for a song. I Got My First Real Six Strings by Bryan Adams.
4: Oh, I love that song.
5: Shall we go for it?
4: Oh, absolutely.
5: Let's go for it. Okay. You're listening to Community Matters and we're speaking to Wayne and Debbie about Japanese students coming here to Australia. We'll continue that right after the song from Bryan Adams, Summer of 69.

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16: 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You're listening to Community Matters and we're talking to Wayne and Debbie from the Gold Education Tours, talking about Japanese students coming for an exchange here in WA. Wayne and Debbie, I have some text messages that came in just before the song break. We have... hold on, let me just have a look. Okay, I have Michelle from Avely. Hi, Freddie and Teresa. I'm a single mom with two children. I always thought you needed to be a traditional two-parent family to host an international student. Would someone like me still be considered? And would my children be involved in the experience too?
17: Absolutely. Absolutely. That is, we've got a lot of single-parent families who host with us. Being a single parent with two children is no barrier to hosting a student at all.
16: Perfect. So give them a call. Peter from Ellenbrook, question for Wayne and Debbie. I work full-time but would really enjoy hosting a student. Does someone need to be home all day, or can the student become part of your normal family routine with work and school?
17: The same. You know, we work around families. We understand that families are very busy. We get that. So there might be an instance where if you are working full-time and your children attend the same school, the student just tags along with your kids to and from school. Alternatively, if it's a bit of an earlier drop-off that you need, the student just would go with you. If you weren't getting home from work until a little bit later, the student would be home with your children. As long as the Japanese student's never left alone,
16: that's our main requirement. Yeah.
17: But other than that, there's no barriers to hosting a Japanese student.
16: Yeah, well, you have to think, as you know, they're part of the family. So
17: yes,
16: you can't
17: absolutely.
16: Just leave someone behind.
17: Yeah, absolutely.
3: There's got to be responsibilities.
17: Absolutely.
16: Our last text message came from Karen from Brebin. I love the idea, but I'm worried that the student might not speak much English and would have some very quiet dinners. What happens if the host family and student have trouble understanding each other at first?
17: There's plenty of icebreaker games, and I think most of us know the body language and the sign for I'm hungry, hand to your mouth, or I'm thirsty, your hand to your mouth. Games like family games, like card games, like Uno, Jenga, and other board games and card games can help break the ice.
16: Yeah.
17: Most of the Japanese students will try and speak English. They will try their very hardest.
16: That's right.
17: One of our host families who's hosted about 20 or 25 times for us now.
16: Yeah.
17: She puts the English word on an appliance. She'll go around the home and write the English word and put it on an appliance.
16: That's a good idea.
17: All through the house, and she'll say to the student, go and find the toaster.
16: Right.
17: So the student has to figure out the English word, and so she turns a lot of the English words into a game. That's so it's only limited by your imagination and by how much effort you want to put into it if you have a student that is struggling a little bit.
4: But all else fails, you've got Google Translate.
16: That's it.
4: On your mobile phone.
16: Karen, I'm going to give you an advice. Don't use ChatGPT. I have used it. I put it on my table during our dining when we were eating, and it was listening and being part of the conversation, right? And we had the biggest laugh ever when we realized what ChatGPT was telling the student in Japanese.
4: Oh, my goodness.
16: It was so very different from what we were talking about. Oh, no. And we loved because we could see the student's face, like, very confused and like, oh, something is not right here. And I look at the ChatGPT, what was it, you know, translating, and we had the biggest laugh ever.
9: So I wonder how often that actually happens.
4: Well, it comes down to accent, doesn't it? If it gets your accent wrong, it could be saying anything.
16: That's right. It was fun, and then we switched it off, you know, and turned into the traditional way of trying to communicate, and it didn't take long.
4: Actually, when I first went to Japan all those years ago, we didn't have Google Translate. We didn't even have mobile phones.
16: That's right.
4: So I used to carry a dictionary around in my back pocket and to find a single word, and I managed.
16: Yeah,
4: you manage.
9: A lot of people used to do that.
16: Take it with a pinch of salt, as they
9: say.
4: That's right.
16: Well, thank you very much, Deb and Wayne. Unfortunately, our time has just gone so fast.
9: It just flies by, doesn't it?
16: Just flies. We'll catch up maybe 2027.
17: Yes,
16: with some more of interesting stories and
9: about host families and Japanese
16: and
9: students.
16: And maybe we can meet some Japanese students.
17: We could maybe organise that. We've got this program coming to Ellenbrook between December the 1st and December the 6th, going to Ellenbrook Secondary College. Okay. And then in 2027, we're just looking at those programs now. And I think February, March, there'll be some more programs coming to the Ellenbrook area. And we'd love to have the community involved.
16: Fantastic. So here from Community Matters, if you're interested in this experience and sharing your house with students from Japan, give us a call later on during the program and we can hand you the details of Deb and Wayne. And yes,
9: Do you guys have a phone number? No.
17: Well, we have a great way of getting in touch with us is by email.
16: Yes.
17: You can send an email to homestay@goldil.com.au. That's homestay@goldil.com.au, or go to our website, Gold Educational Tours.
16: That's right.
17: And all the details are there as well.
16: And enjoy. Thank you very much.
17: No problem. Thank you. Thanks for having us.
16: Fantastic. We're going to go to Let It Be by the Beatles.
17: Well, thank you.

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4: And Nobet. 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Ben. Where is he?
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3: Or the sneaky email where your manager doesn't see you. 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And we're now gonna have a conversation with Sophia. Sophia from Sophia Healing Hands. We're gonna have an interview.
5: Hi Freddie, how are you? And hi Teresa.
3: I'm great.
4: Hello.
3: How are
5: Thank you?
3: You
5: for having me.
3: You're always very welcome. Now, just a reminder to our listeners, Sophia is a sponsor of 88.5. So it's a double welcome to you, Sophia.
5: Thank you.
3: Double welcome.
4: So thank
5: welcome,
4: you for having
5: welcome.
4: Me.
5: Thank you, thank you.
3: But before we go into the interview, I have a little bit of a surprise. So I'm going to go into the weird and wonderful news. And I'm sure you remember it from last time, do you?
4: Were you here last time? I think you were, yes.
3: Yes,
5: yes.
3: It does. So I'm going to go into the weird and wonderful. And as I said before, these are all things, with real things that happened.
4: So Freddie says.
3: So if anyone has any questions, you know, send us an email or send us a text on 9297 1088 if you want to call us.
4: Or 0440 133 885.
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4: Imogen, watch those staff. Make sure they are not sending an email.
3: That's it. Imogen, listen. This is all about the government that went funny. Government goes weird. We're going to go around government.
4: Weird.
3: And this first one, we're going to start with the Australian one. They drew the mayor out of a hat and then couldn't agree whether he won or lost.
4: What?
3: So this happened on the 16th of September, 2026.
4: You are joking. They drew the mayor out of a hat. Whereabouts did this happen, Freddie?
3: This happened at Clarence Valley Council in New South Wales.
4: Oh, my goodness.
5: Oh my
3: so
5: gosh.
3: The Clarence Valley councillors were voting for their new mayor. The result was 4-4. Under the New South Wales rules, a tied mayor's election can be decided by drawing lots. So the two candidates' name went into a container and one was drawn
4: out.
3: Simple.
4: Oh, yep. My goodness. Isn't they it? May as well have drawn straws.
3: Yeah.
4: Now, that's what meeny, I was miny, thinking. Mo. Just I meeny, miny, mo it.
3: They then disagreed over whether the name pulled out was the winner or the person who had been eliminated.
4: Oh, the loser. No loser gets drawn out of the hat.
5: No. I'm just trying to figure it out. It's just like, yeah,
4: the winner gets drawn out of the hat.
3: So
4: I can understand the difference if you're drawing straws because the loser, bum, bum, actually draws the short straw.
5: Exactly.
3: Yeah, so the two candidates, which I'm not going to put the names on.
4: So they beat each other up.
3: You can have a look. The first one, the first name was drawn, but then the second one was initially declared mayor. The council later acknowledged that under the application procedure, the name drawn should have been elected.
4: Absolutely.
3: Legal advice and other vote were then required.
4: Also, he was made mayor and then...
3: Taken off.
4: Deleted.
3: Put the second one in.
4: And then they put the second. Oh my goodness! So what did people kick off? Did they and say, "Hey mate, you don't know how to draw?"
3: Well, it would be quite hilarious that you know you're a mayor. One second, the next second, it's like, "Oh no, you're not a mayor." The other one took it.
4: Surely you'd know if you won that. But if you end up become the mayor over being the person that was left in the hat.
5: Exactly.
4: Surely you'd know that was a mistake.
3: Well, you know, maybe Imo can take a point out of this. If she's going to give a promotion to somebody, put them in a hat.
4: Not their whole bodies. Their name. You know,
3: if you bring the name up and you don't like the person, well, put it back. Just say it's not the first one, it's the second.
5: Just sort of like, maybe just have one name. Who knows?
4: Oh,
3: we're
4: going
3: to go to the USA now. So let's prepare for this one. 30th of July, 2026. It was the AIDS 2026 conference in Rio de Janeiro in Brazil.

0: Brazil. And this was on the reported by the Reuters. Reuters. I can't say it.
1: Spell it again, Freddie.
0: Reuters. This is
1: Reuters.
0: Where it, yeah, okay. This is where it was reported. During an official U.S. State Department presentation, a map of Africa appeared on the big screen. Remember, these all things happen in America.
1: Of Africa was on the big screen.
0: Yep. There was one slight geographic problem. Every country was labeled incorrectly. So imagine this. You're in a conference, okay? Nigeria ended up landlocked in the Sahara, and Mozambique somehow traveled all the way to Horn of Africa. Reuters report the image containing an AI generation watermark. The State Department accepted responsibility and said a team member has hastily changed the presentation before the event.
1: Oh, so it was dillied with.
0: Right. So not Google. Point to Mozambique on a blank map of Africa. So imagine you find a space on the map and you just put, you know, a name there.
1: That is, yeah.
2: Oh,
0: that's
2: bad. No.
0: So can we think, if Australia got moved onto the map, where would you like them to push us?
1: Perth?
0: Yeah, so imagine if they put us on somewhere else. Well, there is other Perths around the world.
1: There is.
0: We know that. Yeah. But, so maybe it won't be that strange.
1: Perth, but if they had to
0: move, if you had to move the whole map and replace it over where?
1: We'd end up in Adelaide or something. Oh, yeah, our stage is way too big. Yeah,
0: it's not going to happen to us. We're too big.
2: Oh, my gosh.
0: I'm going to go to Italy, the last one. So this was another campaign launched on the 20th of April, 2026. And the controversy erupted on the between the 24th and the 28th of April, 2023. And as I said, this was in Italy and was reported on the Time and the Italian media. Italy's tourist minister launched a major international campaign called Open to Meraviglia. Meraviglia means open to wonder. The campaign reportedly cost around 9 million and features Bocelli, famous venues, transformed into a modern influencer, taking selfies, using a mobile phone, and eating pizza. But people examined the promotional video noticed something rather awkward. Some of the beautiful footage being used to advertise holidays in Italy was actually filmed in Slovenia.
1: Oh, my goodness.
2: Oh, wow.
1: $9 million on the wrong country.
2: Oh,
0: one
2: gosh.
0: Scene showing young people drinking wine while stock footage filmed in a place in Slovenia, which is Gorjansko in Slovenia.
1: Oh,
2: imagine
1: that's
2: that.
0: Can you imagine that?
1: That would be like us, like advertising Australia and doing it in
0: So imagine tourism in Australia accidentally advertising Australia using footage from another country. Which landmark would give it away immediately, you think?
2: Oh my gosh.
1: How about the Eiffel Tower? we could whack in there the Leaning Tower of Pisa.
0: Yeah.
1: We could go with
0: instead
1: that.
0: Instead of the Bell Tower, we will have the Eiffel Tower.
1: What's the tower that's in Paris?
0: The Eiffel Tower.
1: It is the Eiffel Tower.
0: So imagine you have the view of Elizabeth Key
1: statue,
0: with the Eiffel Tower.
1: The statue of Liberty.
2: Oh my gosh.
0: Anyway, no more nonsense.
2: Freddie.
0: Let's go and speak with Sophia and get some massage in here. What do we think? I think we should go for it, Sophia, hey?
2: I'm still getting my head around it.
0: Oh, it's just like, what the? It's just hilarious. I mean, how can you do such a mistake? And surely somebody would check these videos before they go, you know, $9 million promotion.
2: Exactly.
0: It's not a joke.
2: Oh,
0: anyway.
2: Gosh.
0: That's what it is. So we're going to join, as we're saying, you're listening to Sophia from Sophia Healing Hands, one of our valued station sponsors, located right here in Ellenbrook. So we're going to speak about massage, beauty treatment, Reiki, crystals, and personal well-being. You will also find out how Sophia supports people with different needs and what inspired her to follow up this path. So thank you, Sophia, to join
2: my with pleasure, us, Freddie.
0: And to also being part of our weird and wonderful news.
2: It's okay, my pleasure.
0: How lucky thank are you? You got it twice.
2: I know. Well, you know, I am a little bit
1: weird and wonderful.
2: That's right.
0: That's what makes us wonderful.
2: Exactly.
1: Speak for yourself, then.
2: That's right.
0: You're weird too. All right, Sophia, let's get to know you. Sophia, you've been involved in beauty and massage for more than 20 years.
2: Yes.
0: How did you first get into this industry and what inspired you to establish Sophia Healing Hands?
2: Well, basically, my healing journey began when I met my teacher, Kyla Shepherd, from Kyla's Clinic of Calm. Yes. It was actually at the Conscious Living Expo, and it was in 2007, and it was during a time when I was at crossroads with my life.
0: Yeah.
2: I had been through a lot of hardships and things like that.
0: Yeah.
2: And she just gently asked, what path do I want? Easy path, hard path?
0: Yeah, yeah.
2: I was going,
0: Yeah,
2: which one do you want to do? And she's like, Soph, why do you always pick the hard path? And I just turned around and said, because I like to prove to people I can do it. She goes, well, no more.
0: Yeah.
2: From today onwards, I like to see you. And that's when I booked myself in with her in Warmborough, where she is, where she was. Now she's in Baldivis. And honestly, it's been the best thing that I've ever done.
1: Life-changing.
0: And isn't it funny that sometimes someone has to say it to us?
2: Yeah.
0: Of what happens.
2: Yes.
0: Like that you have to take a decision about it.
2: That's right. I mean, that day, and like, it took me to 2020 just to complete my Reiki level one to my master's.
0: Yeah.
2: Yeah. So,
1: that's quite a trek.
2: Yeah. Yes.
1: Yeah. What was that? Three years?
2: So, I did healing in between that. So I did a lot of work on myself, a lot of self-discovery and just becoming a better version of myself.
0: Yeah,
2: I mean, I am a beauty therapist by trade.
0: Yeah, yeah.
2: And, you know, with life, things get in the way and it's just like we get overwhelmed with each other.
0: That's right.
2: From stuff. And yeah. I did quite a lot of healing on myself.
0: On yourself. So you started from you. So let's imagine someone has never visited you before. So you are in the same building.
2: Yes.
0: Of 88.5.
2: Yes. Yes, I am.
0: Would you like to give us the address and contact number?
2: Okay. Contact number is 0412-867009. And my address is number 46, Unit 7, Coolamon Boulevard, Ellenbrook.
0: That's right. And this is next to the Coolamon Oval.
2: Yes, that's
0: so
2: correct.
0: So we're you know, a few steps away from the Coolamon Oval to find Sophia Healing Hands. She does have obviously the signs at the front and the back because
2: we
0: lead on two sides.
1: That's right. You can get in from the front on the main road.
0: Yeah,
1: you can drive around the back. And there's another car park.
0: That's right.
2: There's a lot more parking at the back at night time because I do work late nights as well.
0: Yeah.
2: So people can park at the back. And it's convenient they can just come in through there.
0: Yeah.
1: It's fantastic that you can do that, though, that you're working the evenings as well.
2: Yes.
1: So those that are working full-time...
2: That's right.
1: ...they can definitely come and get some of that Reiki as well.
2: Oh,
1: I'm so impressed by Reiki. I had a lot of Reiki when I was younger.
0: Yeah.
1: It's just... I can never say the word. It's fantastic.
0: Yeah, no, it is.
2: Honestly, it's been a godsend for me.
0: Yeah. So you offer quite... you know, combination of services from traditional beauty treatment, massages, as we're saying, with Reiki and crystal. How did all these things, like, how these different areas came together?
2: Well, basically, my trade is a beauty therapist.
0: Yeah.
2: So I owned Ellenbrook Nail and Beauty years ago, and that's where my...
0: You combine things together.
2: Yeah, not my Reiki, but I started my journey.
0: Yeah.
2: I closed that down and then with my two kids. I looked after them and worked a bit from home.
3: Yeah.
2: Met Kyla and started my healing journey. And after that, basically in 2016, I did my very first Reiki level one.
0: Yeah. So before someone has a massage, what information should they share with you about their health, injuries, or anything else that might affect their treatment?
2: Usually they actually fill out a form. I also ask them if there's any injuries, what I've got to be careful of, if they've got any sensitivities, allergies to any oils, products. I make sure they're comfortable as well.
3: Yeah.
2: If they've got back issues, if they're pregnant or anything like that, I use pillows and make them as comfortable as possible.
3: Yeah.
1: So I'm just wondering, so also you'd probably ask them, is there an area that you really want me to focus on?
2: Yeah, I get a lot of people holding stress in their shoulders, but then I get drawn to go down to their feet and massage their feet a lot more, and it's like, I didn't know my feet hurt.
0: It's interesting, isn't it?
2: It's like I use the touch and I suppose my intuitiveness to actually figure out
1: where to go.
0: Where it is the best.
2: Yeah.
0: Because, you know, we can say we want a shoulder massage, but
2: that's
0: then
2: right.
0: Through your experience and you know, through your experience, I can say.
2: Yeah.
0: And then you can say, look, I think it's better we focus around this area because it worked better, isn't it?
2: Yeah, and that's the thing. It's like no person is the same.
0: It's the same, yeah.
2: And no treatment is the same with me.
0: Yeah.
2: A client can walk in and go, oh, and they've booked in for a massage. And I'm like, well, have you ever thought of having Reiki?
0: Yeah.
2: It's like I incorporate that with my massage as well.
0: Yeah.
2: So you get, even if a person...
1: bit of everything.
2: Yeah, even if a person books in for a full body massage, they get healing with it.
0: Wow.
1: That's so does great. That cost extra?
2: No.
1: No, so it's just incorporated.
2: That's right, I don't charge.
1: I started having foot massages about 2.5 years ago, and I had no idea how sore my feet actually were, and it's been a life changer.
2: Yeah, it's made a major
1: difference.
2: Well, you think our feet, and our legs, and our hips, and things like that—they carry us in our life.
0: Yeah,
2: and they're our direction.
0: Mm-hmm.
2: Mm. So, if we have issues with our feet, we don't know.
1: Everything's not right.
0: Let's talk about people that are maybe, you know, uncomfortable or embarrassed by having a massage, particularly their first time, because once you do the first one, then you know, right? How do you help them feel relaxed and comfortable? Like, give us, let's pretend I'm walking in for the first time.
2: I smile, I'm myself. And a lot of clients, they when they walk in, it's like, oh.
1: They relax straight away.
0: Yeah.
2: What? Oh. Because I like this.
0: I have to say that you create, you know, a calm environment. So when you walk in, it's not like walking in a clinic.
2: No. I like it to be like home.
0: That's right.
2: Yep. So even when I worked, had my business in Sunray Circle, it was in my home. So I made it so it felt comfortable. I mean, we've all got issues with our body, the way we are, confidence and things like that.
0: Yeah.
1: It's rarely I meet someone who's fully comfortable with themselves.
2: That's right.
0: Yeah,
2: and you want to make them comfortable.
0: Yeah.
2: And that's my vision as well.
0: You get the best out of the experience.
2: Exactly.
1: Yeah. Part of your mission.
2: Yeah. Part of my mission, yeah.
0: I'm going to go on the aspect of disability or individual needs.
2: Yes.
0: You also welcome people living with difficulties, with disabilities.
2: Yes.
0: How do you adopt your treatment for someone who may have physical limitations or, you know, need additional assistance?
2: So with, I've got a client that I go to her house and I actually do her treatment in-house.
0: Mm-hmm.
2: I've got a couple of people that can't walk, so they're actually on their bed or they're bedridden, and I actually massage their feet, their hands, and they get the helpers to help me maneuver their body.
0: Right.
2: And
0: right.
1: Can
2: things
1: you
2: like that
1: with like cerebral palsy and
2: yes.
1: things like that. So
2: yep.
1: with the hands, like, because you really do need to stretch yep. those muscles.
2: Yes.
1: Yeah.
2: Oh, okay. So I work with a company, the Huntington's disease.
0: Yes.
2: I actually had a client. And still have a client in Morley that She has this movements mm-hmm. and uncontrollable movements, mm-hmm. and we
1: like
2: found
1: spasms,
2: mm-hmm. and just their hands starting to twist. And with that, with the massage, we've noticed even their physios and that, they go, whatever you're doing, keep doing it. It's working. But it's good for their mental as well,
0: yes.
2: emotional and spiritual, but yeah. also physical.
1: Stroke as yeah. well. I've got a few people that I know that have had a stroke.
2: Yes.
1: Having massage is really good for realignment as well.
2: That's
1: isn't
2: right.
1: it?
2: Yep.
1: And to sort of stretch out those muscles.
2: Yeah.
1: And it creates, it makes you more healthy and in less pain and.
2: And also more limber.
0: Yeah.
2: You know what
0: yeah.
2: I mean?
0: Yeah.
2: It's, I don't know, I love what I do. Yeah. And to help someone like that, that can't come into the clinic.
0: Yeah.
2: You know, it's yeah. just, it is good.
0: In fact, I have a text message that just came in. It is, her name is Julie. Hi, guys. I have never had a professional massage because I'm quite self-conscious. And this goes with what we have just said.
2: Mm. Yeah.
0: And wouldn't know what to expect. Sophia, do you get people like me? And how do you help someone feels comfortable on their first visit? So that's exactly what we just said, isn't
1: yeah.
0: it?
1: Yeah, that's
0: what
1: we're talking about.
2: Making it as comfortable as possible, explaining what I'm going to be doing, making sure that the room's warm, comfortable, and we talk about it, what to expect
0: yeah.
2: with the massage
0: yeah.
2: or Reiki or
1: and you cover waxing. People up too, don't
2: oh,
1: you?
2: Oh, yeah. So. They are covered with a blanket. If it's hot, it's a nice sheet.
0: Yeah.
2: And they're never exposed.
0: Yeah,
2: ever.
0: Yeah. Let's talk about Reiki and crystal healing.
2: Yep.
0: Let's start with Reiki. For somebody who's heard the name but has absolutely no idea what happens during a session, can you explain what it involves?
2: Okay. Reiki is a non-invasive, holistic, complementary treatment that encourages relaxation. It supports all over well-being. It works on all levels. It quietens the mind. It's great for people with ADHD. I'm ADHD.
0: Yeah.
2: And when I actually do self-healing on myself, my brain just slowly switches off.
1: Oh, and I might just send my whole staff.
2: Honestly.
1: Maybe
0: Sophia can come to
1: like
0: your
1: that.
0: Work. As a work environment.
1: Oh, there you go.
0: During the lunch break.
2: I do do corporate. I actually do corporate as well. I go out and do... you know, big
1: wow.
2: groups of people.
1: So business should be listening to this as
2: yeah,
1: well.
2: Yeah, definitely. It's a good, I find it's a good bonding.
0: Yes, it is.
2: For
1: experience.
2: The people, yeah. But
1: so
2: it also, you get
1: not
2: better.
1: Not coming out doing full bodies. So
2: no,
1: you're
2: we're actually done on,
1: specific.
2: It's done on a chair,
1: yeah,
2: basically.
1: Yeah.
2: And some people will fall asleep, which is great. I love
1: not,
2: that.
1: Not great for bosses, but
2: no. But I find
1: and they get to stay in their clothes too. Yeah. Don't they? So there's no naked office staff.
2: No. They're fully clothed. I mean, I did a meditation and massage wellness day with Polar Speech, and I tell you what, it was amazing, and the productivity afterwards
0: yes.
2: was great. Like even
0: yeah,
2: the girl
1: oh,
2: said
1: Grace productivity is good.
0: Yeah,
2: because they're relaxed. And it's that appreciation.
0: That's right. Paula
2: you know?
0: Speech is also a sponsor of 88.5, and she will be in our program in Community Wetters. Wetters.
1: Is it Beck?
0: Matters. In, no, Paula.
1: Paula.
0: In the weeks to come. So we'll
2: yeah.
0: hear her side of the story about that. Let's go into the oils. You also have oils, balms, creams, and other products.
2: Yes.
0: What goes into choosing or creating these? And how do people decide which ones are suitable for them? Do they decide, or is it something
2: no.
0: that you work with?
2: Okay.
0: Your
2: so
0: tools.
2: They are my tools. The oils and balms that I use are from Kyla's Clinic of Calm. She makes them. They're organic, they're natural, and they do what they say. So you've
0: right.
2: got a calm and cleanse. I use that for people with ADHD. I use it for people that are highly stressed.
0: Yeah.
2: And, I mean, they're not offensive oils. They are very good.
1: Yeah. Calming, isn't
2: and
1: it?
2: Calming,
1: so
2: yeah.
1: So is that part of when you were saying, like, you ask them questions and all the rest of it, sort
2: yeah.
1: of identify whether they've got any illnesses or anything like that, and
2: or
1: then you choose the oils?
2: For them, yeah.
1: For the, oh, okay. Yeah.
0: Right. Yep. We have two text messages that just came in. We have Amanda from Avery. Her question is, question for Sophia. I'm a carer and spend most of my week looking after somebody else. I always feel guilty spending time or money on myself. Do you find a lot of carers feel that way? The one could lead... So it's...
2: Carers, I'm a carer myself. And one thing that I've learnt is if we don't look after ourselves and fill our cup, we can't give. You can't run on an empty cup.
0: That's right.
2: And we get burnout.
0: Mm-hmm, mm-hmm.
1: It's a taking that time for yourself.
2: Exactly.
1: Definitely.
2: Exactly.
1: I know that from what I actually had one massage years ago and then never went back for another one. And that's because I didn't understand whether you want to have like a strong massage or a gentle massage and all that sort of stuff. So you ask that question.
2: Oh yeah, definitely. I always, right through the massage, I ask my client, is that okay, the pressure? And sometimes they go, oh, could you go a bit harder? And that's fine.
1: I came out with a load of bruises, so I actually in pain the whole time.
0: Are you sure you went to a massage therapist qualified?
1: Well, I was in Bali.
0: Or you went to a wrestling competition.
1: That's what it felt like. I felt like I was being bashed. Actually, I had my eldest daughter with me.
2: Okay.
1: And, so she was having a massage too, in the same area underneath this, like grass hut sort of thing.
2: Gazebo.
1: Their gazebos. Yeah. And oh my goodness. I swore I'd never do it again. Now I love it. Yeah. So, but you also said you do facials.
2: Yes, I do. I am a beauty therapist by trade, so I do waxing, facials, tinting.
1: Tinting as in eyebrows.
2: Eyebrows, eyelashes and things like that.
1: Oh, wow, yeah. So you do. That's quite a large service that you do. So someone can come to you and get tinting, facial, Reiki, massage, crystal healing.
2: Everything,
0: all under one ceiling.
1: Foot massage.
0: That's right. And you can get all that at Sophia Healing Heads, Unit 7, 46 Cullman Boulevard in Ellenbrook. You can contact her on 0412-867-009 or you can email her on sophiashealinghands@gmail.com. I'm going to go for the last text message because we're running out of time. And this is Tony from Ellenbrook. Freddie, can you ask Sophia? This is one for the skeptical ones. I don't really understand Reiki at all. Do you need to believe in it before having a session, or you can just go along, relax, and see where it takes you?
2: Personally, you don't have to believe in anything. As long as the client walks out and they've dropped and they're relaxed, it's amazing.
1: It's not like worshipping an idol.
2: No,
0: You went for a massage, not a religious education.
2: Yeah, yeah. No, that's right.
1: The warmth and everything.
2: Yeah, that's right. From placing the hands, and not only that, people get the tingling, or some people see colour.
0: Yeah.
2: And that's part and parcel of it. So I do explain it before they have the treatment.
0: Right.
2: This is what you may expect. Some people have nothing, and that's okay.
1: Well, you know what I'm really loving about this? Corporate, you go out to businesses.
2: Yes.
1: You have got, you go out to people's homes.
0: Yes.
1: And then you can also come here to your office.
2: Yep, that's right.
1: To your office, do we call it a spa?
0: Beautician.
2: It's a clinic.
0: A clinic.
1: But a very nice...
2: Yeah, it's not a clinic. It's just...
0: It's not like a doctor's clinic, where it is white and very clinically.
1: Yeah. I like the word
2: it's
1: spa.
2: It's blue.
0: Yeah, it is...
1: I like to say I'm going for a spa treatment.
0: It is very calming. As soon as you hit the door, you hear this beautiful, relaxing music. I'm done at the door. As soon as I hear the music, I'm done.
2: And that's the thing. A lot of people, when they walk out...
1: Give me the towel.
2: A lot of people, when they come in...
1: You know, like, what was it? Was it Ace Ventura? It was on one of those movies, you know, where he just goes, what? And the clothes fall off.
0: No, that didn't happen.
2: I think that, no.
1: And he's got the towel. So he's there with the towel.
2: I actually am out while they're getting changed, so.
1: I
2: make it sure that they are comfortable.
0: Yeah.
2: And that's my first and foremost.
0: Yeah. So, yes. Make contact with Sophia Healing Hands. Thank you, Sophia. Thank you for
2: the
0: information. Time has run out.
2: That's okay. My pleasure.
1: So fast.
0: We get in contact with her, as I'm saying, on 0412-869-00. You know, Christmas is coming. It's a great Christmas present, great opportunity. And if you are a business, you know, give them a massage. Give them a shoulder massage as a Christmas present. Sophia will come there and does the massage for the staff, and that will be, you know, a company present. How great is that? Looking after your employees, and the employees will look after the business, exactly, as they say. Well, so thank you very much.
2: Thank you.
1: And just like that,
2: Freddie. I know.
0: It's gone.
1: Another 2 hours.
0: Another program have gone. We'll meet up next week. We're going to leave the program with Alison. Alison is already in Studio One, ready for her program, Friendship Hour. We thank all our guests, Wayne and Debbie from the Japanese, I forgot the word.
1: The Japanese host family.
0: Host family, that's right.
1: Yes.
0: And our great Sophia, from Sophia Healing Hands here in Ellenbrook, as we said. She's also part of our family from the 88.5. Thank you, Teresa.
1: And thank you, Freddie.
0: Thank you to our listeners and our sponsors, Bendigo and also IGA. We'll meet up next week.
1: Yeah, so everyone needs to stay safe.
2: Thank you.
1: And look after one another.
0: Thank you very much.
2: And enjoy your weekend.
0: Bye-bye.
1: Bye.
2: Bye.

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Well, good afternoon, everybody. This is 88.5 FM, and we are ready to rock for another hour. Well, we're not rock on this show, actually. That's a bit of a mistake, Alison. It's not rock. It's usually Motown, but that was us starting out with the 502s. Your nonsense makes sense. Want to give our thanks to Freddie and Teresa for their last couple of hours on Community Matters. Always great to hear what's going on in the community and to hear what people are doing and thinking and saying out there in our community and coming in to tell their stories. Always a really good show to listen to if you've got the chance to do that. So this is Alison. It's now 2:04 on the 7th of October, and I think the temperature's around 24, 25 degrees, so the temperature's warming up. We did have a bit of a storm last night, and I do know there's a few more forecasts for the next few days, so if you're out and about, please make sure that you're safe. And enjoy the rain, because I don't know about you, I live on a block in the Swan Valley and we needed a bit of rain. The grass isn't growing long enough to feed our sheep for another season because we haven't had as much rain as we normally do this season. But that's a completely different matter. So here we are on the Friendship Hour this afternoon, where we do indeed spend the hour talking about friendship. We talk about the opposite of friendship, which is loneliness, and we talk about social isolation, which unbelievably are two different things. Loneliness and social isolation often go together in our heads, don't they? But actually, in the social sciences and in the in other areas of research, they're two different things. Being socially isolated, as in not being connected to people, is very different than being lonely. You can be in a whole room full of people and still feel lonely. You can be by yourself and feel lonely. You can be in a busy shop and feel lonely, because it's just a very different thing. Loneliness is more a personal thing, whereas social isolation is about your physical contact with those people around you. And what we believe at the organisation that I run, the organisation's called Growing Friends Society, and we've been helping people make friends for 140 years nearly. What we believe is that friendship is the antidote to loneliness. But we'll talk about some more of that later on, particularly in relation to people in books. So if you're a book reader, this is definitely a show for you. If you're not a book reader, you'll definitely recognise the names of some of the people who are friends in some of the books we're going to talk about today. So let's have a little bit more music, this time from Edward Sharpe and the Magnetic Zeros.

And that, of course, ended up being Diana Ross and Lionel Richie with Endless Love. My apologies to those of you who are enjoying the Magnetic Zeros. I made a faux pas, and poor old Edward Sharp and the Magnetic Zeros got cut short. I pressed the wrong button at the wrong time. Oh dear me. So please accept my apologies, everybody. That was not intentional. I just pressed the wrong button at the wrong time. But it is now 2:11 on the Friendship Hour on 88.5 FM. 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It's great to be spending time with you. I'm Alison, and this is the Friendship Hour. What I would say is great that you're on board with your local community radio. 88.5 FM is a community radio station. We are managed by volunteers, are run by volunteers, the presenters are volunteers, the people who come in and out of the studio to do various things are volunteer for us, and the people who come in to talk on the various chat shows all volunteer their time. So this is a completely volunteer orientated radio station. The people who make the jingles are volunteers, the people who set up the studios are volunteers, the people who do all the background stuff are volunteers. What an awesome thing to be involved in such a magnificent community radio station. So that's a big delight and a privilege for me, but good that you're tuning in, because it is a great radio station. And the good news is that we are here to serve the community. And as we go through our show week by week and hour by hour, you will hear us giving community shout outs. So I just want to say at this part of the show, I'm not going to do a shout out just yet, but at this part of the show, I want to say to you, if you have a community shout out, if you have a community event that you want us to publicise on this radio station in our various shows, please send us the details. We have a community file and we do community shout outs for people in our community so others can know that you're having an event. And we tell people about the wonderful other community organisations that are involved in and around our community here in Western Australia. If you're listening elsewhere in the world, we do promote things in our locality, but you're always very welcome to tune in, and we're always very happy to have you with us. So let's have a little bit more music to take us into the next stage of the show. We had a bit of boppy type music to start with, and then a little bit of nice slow Motown. What should we have a little bit different? What about something from a while ago? What about You Sexy Thing by Hot Chocolate?

So there you have Hot Chocolate, A New Sexy Thing. I bet, wonder when was the last time you heard that particular music. It's definitely been a while ago for me, but there you go. We had Hot Chocolate, A New Sexy Thing. Now, the time is 2:18 p.m. It's the 7th of October and the temperature is around about 24 degrees. And this is the community radio station 88.5 FM here in Allenbrook, and we're really glad that you're on the journey with us today. We got something really exciting coming up next. Who feels like being excited? Whoop whoop! Who wants to be excited? Something monumental is rocking on 88.5 FM. Wow. Monumental, can you believe? What is it, Alison? What is it, Alison? What is so monumental and something that's rocking on 88.5 at the moment? Well, I have to tell you, we have the Rocktober Crossword Challenge. Rocktober Crossword Challenge. So if you're a brain box, this is definitely your thing. Even if you're not a brain box and you like to have a go at crosswords, this is definitely your thing. It kicked off on the 1st of October. And there's one clue per day across our daytime shows. So there's a clue for you to listen to every day to put into your file or to collect up. It is going to result in a $500 prize. You heard it here on the Friendship Hour, a $500 prize. Amazing. It's sponsored by the amazing Side Street Cafe in Ballajora. Thank you very much for your sponsorship, guys. The Side Street Cafe in Ballajora. We're grateful to you. And this is Rocktober. And it now leaves me to ask you a question. A question. So the question is this. Are you ready? This is your Rocktober crossword challenge for today, the 7th of October. The clue says, flamboyant piano-playing megastar John, who teamed up with lyricist Bernie Taupin for decades of hits. Aha! Do you want that again? Do you need to write it down? Do you know the answer already? Here we go. So the Rocktober crossword challenge clue for today is flamboyant piano-playing megastar John, who teamed up with lyricist Bernie Taupin for decades of hits. Ooh, well, there's your Rocktober crossword challenge for this hour. And we hope that you do really well. And remember, there's a $500 prize in the offing. And we give our thanks to our sponsors for this particular event, Side Street Cafe in Ballajora. So, back to the Friendship Hour. Now you've been Rocktober crossworded, back to our Friendship Hour. So this afternoon in our Friendship Hour, we're talking, and we will do for a couple of weeks, talk about friendships in books, famous books. And I don't know about you, but I think we crave friendship stories as much as we crave love stories. Love stories have become a normal thing in our lives. But actually, I find people love to hear a story of a good friendship. We have been doing friendship in our organisation for 138 years here in Western Australia. And people love to sit down with us and hear the stories of friends throughout the ages in 140 years of growing friend society. So I think people like a good friendship story. And there's something very satisfying about reading a novel that celebrates those tight bonds of friendship, isn't there? There's lots and lots and lots of those out there, more than you can imagine. And we're going to talk about those. But there's lots of different types of friendships. And there's lots of books. So if I said to you, Meriadoc Brandybuck and Peregrine Took, what would come to mind for you? Well, I'll leave you guessing. That's not part of our crossword puzzle, by the way. It's just a taster, teaser question for what's coming up over after our next song. What shall we have next? What about one of the songs I've enjoyed playing a lot recently, which is Everything's All Right by Aztec, DJ Coco and Kurt D.

and everything is gonna be all right. Well, according to those guys anyway. And I love that song. It always makes me jiggle. It's a let's have a jiggle song. So we're talking about Mary Doc Brandybuck and Peregrine Took. So do you know who they are? Have you thunked about it and realised who they are? Well, they are, of course, two of the friends in the very famous book The Lord of the Rings by J.R.R. Tolkien. And there are lots of really good examples of friendship in Lord of the Rings, but I find Merry and Pippin's relationship especially interesting. Unlike many of the characters in the Tolkien series, Merry and Pippin are already friends when the story begins. While the other characters form surprising friendships during their journey, like Legolas and Gimli, and Frodo and Sam, the most famous one, of course, Frodo and Sam, Merry and Pippin are friends who share an unlikely story. I always think they're just a bit hapless, don't you? Of all the members of the Fellowship, Merry and Pip have the least idea of what they're getting themselves into. They're the kind of guys who go, yes, of course, we'll be in that. And then the story unfolds and they're like, oh my gosh, what am I doing in this? Well, the amazing thing is they were in this and they

to live in this world, and your friends sometimes have to be heroes. If you're having a bad day, a tough trot, then sometimes you really just have to step up and be there for them. And okay, you may not have to go to a mountain of fire, and you may not have to fight goblins or any of those things, but there's just as many difficulties sometimes in being a great friend, and actually being great friends together and taking on issues as you journey along together is a really important part of friendship. And Merry and Pip are two people who show what that is like in an exemplary fashion, in my opinion. And one of the things that we talk about in the organisation that I run, GFS Perth, is that we think it's important that people understand what friendship is about. Because sometimes it's a little bit not how you expect. Sometimes you're the person who's doing all the hard work in the friendship and the other person isn't doing anything very much. And friendship should be a good two-way street. You're the sort of, like Merry and Pip, you should be linking arms, walking into the future, knowing you can fight off those goblins together. So I think they're a really good example of a really good friendship. And I want to say that I think part of friendship is being a hero, being somebody who's there on good days and bad, somebody who's there to pick you up when you fall over, somebody who's there to have your back when it's needed. And you may remember from the story that sometimes they had to have each other's back. So if you want to think of a kind of image at any time about what is a good friendship, well, there you can have, and I'll give you their full names, Merriadoc Brandybuck and Peregrine Took, who were indeed characters in The Lord of the Rings, who are known for short as Merry and Pippin, or Merry and Pip. And they are a really good image, I think, of what it is to be good friends and to journey together through the difficulties of life, which is obviously what Lord of the Rings is actually about. It's a wonderful fantasy story, isn't it? I absolutely love the story, absolutely love the Lord of the Rings. But I have to say, absolutely, it's based on real life. It's an allegory for us understanding what life is really about. Anyway, this afternoon's an afternoon for being jolly and lifting our spirits, so I'm going to be a little bit off the beaten track for our Motown sessions, which we've had quite a lot of recently. I'm going to choose another song, which I did play, I think, last week, but I love to play, because when I've had a day, and I've had some days recently, because we've been real busy with various things, especially setting up a new site for our new organisation, taking on a new building, planting thousands of plants, bringing on new members of staff, setting up a cafe. It's been full on. So I like it when we can have a little bit of light relief. And in this case, we're going to have a song you've heard me play before, but I cannot help but jiggle to. And my colleague, Mark Girardi, who comes in after me, has been in a couple of times and found me jiggling the chair to this tune, which always makes me smile.

Yeah. So there's Meghan Trainor and Better When You're Dancing, or Better When I'm Dancing. Don't you think that just kind of makes you smile? I know I say it every time I play it, but I've just got to say that makes me smile. And as I was, I just talked about Mark Girardi, and he came to the studio next door, and there was me doing my jiggle in my chair. And guess what? Mark joined in this time. So Mark and I like to jiggle to Meghan Trainor and the And Better When You're Dancing from the Peanuts movie. Loved it. Both of us put our hands up and we were giving it some to Better When You're Dancing. And as you can hear, I'm sure you know, I think you can tell when someone's smiling on the phone, if they're talking to you and smiling. I think you can tell the same when you're on air, and you should be able to tell that I'm actually got a big smile on my face. Anyway, stop waffling, woman. Get on with the show. Let's get on with the show. So the next thing I'm going to do is that community shout out I talked about earlier. The community shout out, it's particularly important because it helps us as a community radio station to help our community, talk about our community, and invite our community to interact with each other, which for me, particularly on the Friendship Hour, and particularly because my life is about helping people make friends, that's what I do for a living, I really, really want to say that it's a great thing to be able to say, hey, there's an event on here, come along, because many of us make friends at events like that. Many of us make friends when we go to something, go to an event, go to a regular meetup, do some volunteering. Great, great places to make friends. So I want to advertise something that is going to happen on Saturday, the 10th of October, which, if I've got everything right here on my calendar, is this coming Saturday. So the next Saturday that arrives for us will be Saturday, the 10th of October. And from 9 a.m. to 3 p.m., there is a spring fete at our historic church, our most historic church here in the Swan Valley area, All Saints Church on Henry Street in Henleybrook. There'll be homemade cakes, sausage sizzle, crafts and plants, jams and preserves, hot beef rolls. There'll be a fun kids zone. There'll be time to grab a bargain at our legendary White Elephant stall. Legendary. Do you know what a White Elephant stall is? It's like a secondhand goods store. They will have the finest Devonshire teas in the Swan Valley. That is a big commitment, guys. The finest Devonshire teas in the Swan Valley. So they're expecting you to go along and enjoy a Devonshire tea and go, yum, this is the best I've ever had. And they're being quite brave, putting it out there, quite bold, saying we have the best Devonshire teas. So that's something else to look out for. There's a mystery fun raffle. There's stores to explore. Lots and lots of free parking. There's a vintage car display, pre-loved clothing, and stories from the valley. A knowledgeable host at 10 a.m. and then again at 1 p.m. will tell you some of the amazing stories of the Swan Valley and its history. Well, I reckon for a spring fete from 9 a.m. to 3 p.m, that's pretty well packed. So if you're looking for something to do on this, what I think will be the last weekend of the school holidays, I would get yourself along to the All Saints Church Spring Fete, which is this coming Saturday from 9 till 3. So that's this Saturday, the 10th of October, at All Saints Church, Henry Street in Henleybrook. It sounds like there'll be lots of stuff to do and lots of things to keep you occupied, as well as lots of things for the kiddiewinkles and lots of bargains and good food into the bargain. So I would get yourself along to that event, because it's also a good chance you could make a new friend there. So I'd get myself going if I were you. And here's some more music.

0: And there we have George Ezra and Budapest. That was nice and bouncy as well, wasn't it?
1: 21, it's a pretty important number. 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
5: And it is exactly that. It is the Friendship Hour on 88.5 with Alison. And I am really glad to be here. And I'm glad that you're spending time with us this afternoon. It's always great to listen to some good music and have some good company. And because it's called the Friendship Hour, the company is, for me, one of the most important bits. So knowing that you're out there listening in and I'm there to be, in return, your friend on air, then that to me is a very satisfying hour on a Wednesday afternoon from 2 till 3 here on 88.5 FM. So we're talking today about friendships in books. We talked about Merry and Pip in The Lord of the Rings. And now we're going to talk about Hermione Granger, Ronald Weasley, and of course, the inimitable Harry Potter. And it's not often we get seven novels to watch a friendship develop. And this trio's friendship gets some serious development, not only because it's solidified during their very formative years when they're young, but because it stakes the kids. The stakes the kids are up against are exceptionally high, as you know if you've read the books. Although there are a bajillion themes in Harry Potter, friendship is the one that I think J.K. Rowling is particularly interested in. At the climax of the series of books, it's Harry's love for his friends and their love for him that enables them to face Lord Voldemort. And so friends are there to help you on epic journeys and everyday journeys. Sometimes you just need someone to be there to share a cup of coffee with you in the quiet. Sometimes you need a friend there to chivvy you on when days are bad. And some days you need somebody to be there with you to face up to the really difficult challenges of life. Friendship is nothing to be taken for granted. And surprisingly, I'm sure you've heard me say this before, if you've tuned in before, but we are in a society that has got less friends than in any at any time in known history. The research is telling us that people have less and less friends now than they ever did. If you say to most people, if you ask most people this question, you've got a problem, it's 2 o'clock in the morning, who would you phone? Not a family member, somebody else. Which friend would you phone at 2 a.m. in the morning if your back was against the wall and you really needed somebody? And amazingly, the research tells us lots of people had no one they thought they could phone, not one person. I mean, don't get me wrong, if you're in a really tough situation and you're in serious danger, then of course you dial 000. Don't be sitting there and thinking that you can't find the emergency services if you need them. But if it was something that needed, you needed someone at 2 a.m. in the morning, and it wasn't an emergency situation, but it was a time when you needed someone. Maybe you were really low. Maybe the day had been really, really difficult. You just need someone to talk to. You've been awake all night, chewing over things. Maybe you're feeling even a little bit desperate. I hope you aren't, but maybe you could have been. Who would you phone to talk to? Who would be the person that you knew would be there for you at 2 o'clock in the morning? Really good question. And I think that what J.K. Rowling has done in the novel is she said that these three people, Ronald Weasley, Hermione Granger and Harry Potter, are definitely the sort of people that could phone each other at 2 a.m.
0: Well, friendship's a really important part of our lives, so I hope that you take your friendship seriously and you do nurture them. You make time for your friends and get yourselves out and about with them. We all have times when we can't do that, when life's too busy, or when there's other issues that means we can't get out and about like we used to, but it is really important to keep those friendships going. I think about my own grandma who died when she was just 11 days short of 100. She lived in the UK, and if it hadn't been for her friends and neighbours that lived close to her, my grandma would have had to go into care many, many, many years before. But because somebody's willing to watch out for her, friends that she'd known for 60 years plus, then she... Oh, not all of them for 60 years plus, because she'd lived in the same house for 60 years plus and she'd known the people as they'd come and gone around the area. If those people hadn't have been there, my grandma would most definitely have had to go into care a lot sooner. In the end, she only had 7 days in care before she died at just short of 100 years old. But her friends were really important. And I can remember growing up with my grandma talking about how important her friends were. And that was a really important part of my upbringing too. So let's carry on this afternoon with some more music. This time let's have it a little bit more towards my Motown style.

0: DFS Perth has exciting news. The Friendship Revolution is coming to the Swan Valley. 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
1: 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I'm looking at the time. It's now 2:49, so it means my time is very soon going to come to an end. And as I said earlier, my colleague Mark is already sat waiting in the next door studio to begin his show, which is called Wednesday Beat. So don't disappear. Stay here and listen to MG with Wednesday Beat. He'll be along in a few moments' time. So as I said, it's now 2:50 PM. It is the 7th of October and the time is around, that's another time, I've said that already. The temperature is around 24 degrees, which has warmed up a little bit. Although I do remember seeing that there may be some storms later. So if you're out and about, make sure you take it steady. If you're enjoying your school holidays, have a really good school holiday. And I have enjoyed spending the last hour with you talking about friendships and particularly talking about people who are friends in books. So we talked about Merry and Pip in Lord of the Rings. And we talked about, who did we talk about? We talked about Harry Potter, Hermione Granger and Harry Weasley, who are characters in the Harry Potter books. And we talked about their friendships and what a difference it made in their lives. And we also talked about the fact that those are good models. If you're thinking about friendship, maybe thinking, I don't have enough friends, or I've got too many friends. No, mainly you can't. Well, sometimes it is difficult to have lots and lots of friends because you need to nurture friendships. And if you don't speak to somebody for a while, that's sometimes not such a good thing. But anyway, it's good to have a model in your head about what a good friendship is, especially if you're someone who's looking to make new friends. And that's always a great thing for people to be doing. So I'm going to play one more song as I play out today because I like to hand over to Mark good and ready so he's all set for his show. And as he's already sat waiting, it'd be great that he could get into this studio. He comes into the same studio as me. And I'm happy enough to be signing off for this week. It's been great to spend the last hour with you. Remember, friendship is a really important part of our lives. If you haven't spoken to a good friend for a little while, can I encourage you today to send them a text or pick up the phone and say hello? Those friendships are some of the most important things in our lives. We probably don't see that at the time and sometimes we take them a little bit for granted, but we shouldn't because they are really important. And science tells us if you're socially isolated or lonely, that your physical and mental health is impacted. Yet your physical health is as impacted as much, if not more, than your mental health by being isolated. So keep up those friendships. And if you ever want to find a new friend, then you've just heard our promo. Come on down to 4380 West Swan Road in West Swan, where you will find Friendship Central, GFS Perth's new site. Well, there'll be lots of opportunities to make friends and to be around people and enjoy your day. So thanks for being with me today and I look forward to seeing you the same time, the same place next week. In the meanwhile, let's have something again in one of my favourite genres. This time, let's listen to The Foundations.

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9: 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Welcome to Wednesday Beat. Big thanks to Alison for the Friendship Hour once again. 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
10: Don't be afraid of your freedom.

Casey Musgraves there with a track called Dry Spell, which was released this year. A bit of country there with, feeling not too happy. All right, Soup Dragons from Scotland. We opened up with Arm Free off the album Love God. All right, 11 minutes after 3 on this Wednesday afternoon, the 7th of October. Now, this whole month, we have the fantastic promotion Rocktober to test your rock knowledge. And simply, you need to go online and register to do that. And every day for the month of October, we're giving out a clue. And you need to then obviously add that to your Rocktober quiz. And it will run until the end of the month, as I said. And then you'll go in the draw, and the winner will receive $500 cash for the winner. For one winner, all the bacon, all the money. Beautiful. So I'm going to give the first clue for today for my show. So the clue question is, flamboyant piano-playing megastar who teamed up with lyricist Bernie Taupin for decades of hits. Alrighty, shouldn't be too hard, but have a crack. And so I'll say it again, flamboyant piano-playing megastar who teamed up with lyricist Bernie Taupin for decades of hits. I think you should be able to get that one easy. Going to give that another shout out a little bit later on, so stay tuned. And certainly make sure you go online, go to our webpage, 885fm.com.au, and you'll see competitions, and there it is. Get yourself in there. You've got the clue. You need to grab a clue every day, obviously, to be successful to go in the draw for the 500 smackaroonies. Alrighty, this is the Vintage Explosion, Thinking of You. 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
2: 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Don't forget 0444 01 33 885. That's the text number. You're most welcome to get in touch with us. And if you'd like to maybe get a song request or a shout out to somebody, maybe you want to share something going on in your neck of the woods, love to hear from you. 0444 01 33 885. And don't forget about the

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A little bit of Neil Young, just to sort of cruise a little bit for the afternoon. I hope you're doing well. This is Wednesday Beat.

Yes, just a little bit of a, you know, little nice little afternoon number there. Of course, Motley Crue, heavy metal outfit. Off the album Dr. Feelgood, back from 1989 with Kickstart My Heart. It surely did. And yes, we had Old Man by Neil Young off his Harvest album from 1972. Right, 25 minutes to four on this Wednesday. And if you've been to the Royal Show, what did you think? Out of 10, what did you rate it? Was it affordable? I've read some horror stories of entry fee like $57 and so forth. But if you've been, you've had a great time, that's awesome. But if you think it was a bit expensive, you've been, you enjoyed it, whatever it may be, you want to share it, why not send us a text, 044-0133-885. I feel it coming. This is The Weekend with Daft Punk. 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

0: That is Camila Cabello and Young Thug with Havana. And then before that, Crystal Waters with 100% Pure Love. It's coming up to 10 minutes to 4 on this Wednesday afternoon.
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0: Well, there you go. A bit of a double Led Zeppelin there. So the first track was Bronya Stomp, back from 1970 off the album Led Zeppelin 3. And it was done in a house in Wales after a US tour that they did some writing after a big tour. And the second track from Led Zeppelin 4 from 1971 was Misty Mountain Hop. There you go. That's Wednesday Boot for you. Just pulling out a few other smarties. Having a bit of fun. Why not? 1 minute to four. Can only mean one thing. We're going to listen to some of our wonderful sponsors.
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Yeah, but Brothers Osborne with Goodbyes Kicking In. And before that, Amy Winehouse with a Rehab. All right, it's coming up to 10 minutes after 4 this Wednesday afternoon, the 7th of October. We are racing, well, closing up, getting on the way to Christmas, but school holidays be wrapping up at the end of this week. The Royal Show, how was it? Did you go? Did you enjoy it? Was it affordable? Was it busy? Blah, blah, all of that. Has the rain held off? So far, so good, I would imagine. But anyway, if you'd like to let us know and give us any feedback, 0440133885. That's our SMS number here at the station. You're most welcome to get in touch with us that way, either today or any time. You're most welcome to do it. That number is open all the time here at 88.5 FM. All right, let's keep going with this is the Danger Twins out of Nashville.

0: Yep, short finish there. Always a bit of a weird one there. But anyway, Pink Floyd for sure with Breathe. Before that, US duo Danger Twins with Check Out. All right, it is 4:15, which means, drum roll, our competition with Rocktober is well underway. Every day a clue is given out. I gave one an hour ago, and I shall do it once again. So the clue: flamboyant piano playing megastar John, who teamed up with lyricist Bernie Taupin for decades of hits. You must go to your Rocktober quiz sheet and see if you can fill it in. 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It's all there. So I'll give it out again for the clue, for today's clue: flamboyant piano playing megastar John, who teamed up with lyricist Bernie Taupin for decades of hits. That's your clue for Rocktober for today. 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And don't forget that the winner, 500 smackaroos, 500 bucks is for the winner of the Rocktober promotion. So great fun and a great prize for you as well. 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

0: Yeah, a little bit of psychedelic rock from way back there, from 1968, Steppenwolf off the album The Second with Magic Carpet Ride. All right, 21 minutes after four.
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Yes, indeed. Foo Fighters, All My Life, very energetic as they are. Before that, Dragon with Speak No Evil, and Reflex out of the UK with The Politics of Dancing. And isn't politics always dancing, I would say. That's it. No more politics here. So, 0440133885. That is our SMS number. Anytime you like, you can get in touch with us. 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And whilst you're there, you go to competitions and look up Rocktober. And that's the big thing there. And $500 cash. I've given out the clue twice today. So you should have it. And you've got to listen every day for the month of October. And then you're in the draw to win $500. Awesome. And a lot of fun too. Test your knowledge. Have a little bit of fun with, you could do it with your partner, friends, whatever it is. You can all get involved. Don't go to Google. Try and see if you can work it out without doing that. I know everyone does, but still. Anyway, you are listening to a Wednesday Beat. This is The Stunning with Brewing Up a Storm.

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Love and Rockets with a track called So Alive. And before that, AETB and Topic with Your Love, and Hard Hi-Fi with Hard to Beat right here on Wednesday Beat. All right, now a little community announcement here. So if you're looking for something to do, this is to do with Telethon. Big community fair coming up on Sunday, the 18th of October. And this will be from 10 a.m. to 3:30. It's going to be held at the Ballajura Community College Oval on Cassowary Drive in Ballajura. 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There's a big exhibitors and community resources. So if you're in the Telethon theme and you'd like to go and support Telethon, this is one of the big events that's going to be happening. 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Sounds like it'll be a great day for the family. And even if you don't have a family, go along. I think you're going to have a lot of fun right there. All right, this is a bit of Lily Allen.

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Yes, a sort of a cross between American and Mexican sort of style band there called Tito and Tarantula with After Dark. And before that, Deep Dish with Fleshdance and Sparky's Dream by Teenage Fan Club. Right here on Wednesday Beat at 88.5 FM. It's 12 minutes after 5. I hope the day's going well. Whether you're working, you're at maybe at the Royal Show, still on school holidays, you know, making the most of it, all wrapping up, everything wrapping up by the end of this week. But hope it's all going well. Don't forget, if you'd like to get in touch, simply send us a text message to 044-01-33-885. Love to hear from you. Share some thoughts with us. 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

0: Yes, I'm a pretty bit of Megan Maroney and bit of country there. And then before that, Goldfish with Little Lies, Sam Smith with Kim Petras with Unholy. It's coming up to 5:30 on this Wednesday afternoon. I hope day has been going well for you. Don't forget, any time you'd like, you can get in touch with us via our SMS number 0440133885. We'd love to hear from you. And don't forget our webpage, 885fm.com.au. Plenty to look at there. All the programs are put together and some really interesting. You can backtrack and have a look at the songs that have been played during the day if you want to track something. And also we have the Rocktober crossword competition running as well. So please check that out. You get a clue every day. Go in the draw and the winner gets $500. And that goes right through to the end of the month. All right. Let's keep going with a little bit of stuff. These guys are out of New York. It's a cover song. See, I'm pretty sure you're going to recognize the track.
1: Wednesday Beat. Yeah,

0: It's Underworld there with a track called Trim. And before that, the mighty J.J. Cale. A bit of swampy blues there off his album Naturally from 1971 with Call Me the Breeze. And the Interrupters from New York doing a cover of Billie Eilish's Bad Guy. It is now 20 minutes to 6 on this Wednesday afternoon. I hope you're travelling well.
1: Sunday is a day of worship, and the valley comes alive spiritually with grace and truth. I'm John Shriver with music and a message from God's holy word, Sunday morning from 8:30 to 9 to help you come alive in the Lord.
0: Yes, indeed. 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

0: I Want You So Hard. That's the Eagles of Death Metal there, thrashing it out. Before that, Losing My Mind by New City, and a bit of Greenspoon with The Hard Act to Follow. It's coming up to 10 minutes to 6 on this Wednesday, the 7th of October. Hope all's well with you. A couple of more tracks to go, and then be wrapping it up for this week. Hope you've enjoyed the show thus far. Don't forget, if you'd like to get in touch, our SMS number is 044-01-33-885. 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And also, for those that are doing the Rocktober crossword quiz, make sure that you tune in to get your clue each day for the month, and you're in the draw to win $500. And you can participate by simply going to our webpage under competitions, and there it is. Lock yourself in. Have some fun. All right, bit of fun here. Making plans for Nigel.
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Yes, XTC making plans for Nigel. All right, we've got one more track to go. Before that, don't keep it locked here, coming up at 6 o'clock. Big V with Wild on Wednesday, so stay tuned to 88.5 FM. All righty, we go out with one more track and we'll catch you next week. Stay safe, enjoy the rest of those school holidays, whatever you're doing, and leave it tuned in to 88.5 FM. This is the President of the United States of America doing a cover of Plastic Bertrand's track from 1977, and they did it in 1995. I think you'll know what it is.

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3: Let's do it. 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It's time to get wild with Wild on Wednesdays. I'm Vaughan, the Big V Smith. Let's get right. Let's get right. It's that time of day, that time of the week, it's that time of the year, folks. It is Wild on Wednesday, the Big V here. We're going to have a good time tonight. It is Rocktober. It is Rocktober, and rocking is what we're going to be doing. So if you've got any messages, any text messages you want to send in, 0440-133-885. 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We've got a whole bunch of tracks. It's all featuring Rocktober. I want to encourage you to go to our webpage, 885fm.com.au, and take a look. We've got a crossword quiz that's going on for the month. You can rack up a big prize. The big prize for this one is $500. So you play every day. A clue comes out. You get the clue. Fill in the number on the crossword, or fill in the details on the crossword, I should say, and you go in the running, and some lucky person out there at the end of the month is going to be getting 500 smackers in the back sky. That's proudly sponsored by the Side Street Cafe in Ballajura. So if you are in the Ballajura area, Ballajura region, what you want to do is go and check out Side Street Cafe. We had the owners in here on Sunday night. They spoke about their menu, spoke a bit about their cafe, doing good community stuff for the community, for the people. And they've also got a restaurant opening up in, or a cafe opening up in Merriwa, or that has opened up in Merriwa. So you can either get to the Ballajura one or get to the Merriwa one. Good food, good times, everything just to keep you going. It's 885. I've mentioned Rocktober, and we're kicking off with something a little different. I'm going to showcase a Perth band. The band is called Out Front, and they've been going for around about 2 years now. Started out in late 2024 here in the Perth music scene. They've got an energetic blend of indie pop and rock, releasing a string of singles. And they just designed to get the body moving. They're known for their funk. They're known for a bit of energy. And are gaining a fair bit of success. Quite a lot of plays. We're going to kick off. The first track is called Fantasy. And if I can get that right, well, then we're all winning. This is it. Out Front. Local is love.

That's a little bit of Out Front there, as I mentioned, Perth-based band hitting the scene in a big way. They're looking to take themselves national next year, and I reckon they're probably going to make it. That sound is just, isn't it just great? So the members you would have heard, Mitch Chalmers on vocals, Luke Acutt on the drums, Dylan Cope is on the bass, and Scott Morrison on guitar. Now, it's not the Scott Morrison that used to run the country. I don't think he has those skills. I just don't think it's possible. But Out Front are definitely a sound you want to get tied into, get used to. This is another track of theirs. It's called Little Lies.

That's out front. They're right out there. We're going to carry on with a bit of Rocktober tonight. So wherever you are, you got some requests, send them in. Let's check them out. Let's see what we can do. Put them in the playlist. For now, though, a little bit of Pixies. Where is my mind?

0: Yeah, it's a bit of Paranoid Android. My Radiohead. It is Rocktober. We've got 31 days, 31 clues, $500 to give away to the person who gets it right, who hits it, who plays the Rocktober Crossword Challenge. Go to 885fm.com.au. That's where it's all happening. Check the clues, check things, just check it all out. Just a little bit of Pink Floyd. Because you know what? I wish you were here.
1: Sure.

October today. We're going to carry on. We're going to play a little bit of grunge. The Godfathers of it. This is Soundgarden and Black Old Sun. Remember, you can send your requests into 0-440-133-885.

0: That's a little bit of black hole sun. Black hole sun. I always pronounce that wrong. What's going down? What's going on? Hey, where are you at? Let's take in a little bit of news from our sponsors, and we'll be right back.
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0: That's right. This is where variety comes alive, right here on 88.5. You want to keep it locked on? Big V's going to keep you company. We're going to have it going all on tonight. A little bit of the Verve up next with Sonnet. Looking forward to hearing from you. 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Come on now.

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1: 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Aussie, Aussie, Aussie. Oi, oi, oi. It's a long way to the top
0: if you want to rock and roll. And let me tell you right here on 885, we've got all sorts of music. Rock, reggae, rap, pop. We got country and western. We just got a whole heap of good stuff. I want you to go to our website. Take a look at it. Take a look at the program schedule. Why don't you text in? Let me know which program you want to listen to. And hey, if you missed a show, you can always listen again. Listen on demand. That's possible. Right now, however, it's Wild on Wednesdays, and we're taking a bit of White Stripes. We're getting us a bit of Seven Nation Army action going on. Bring it.

That's it. That's it. Before we jump into the next, that's the White Stripes. That's what we're coming in with. Well, that's what we had. And, man, I'm just wondering what's going on. What's going down in your world? We're playing hits from across the world. We're going to be playing some African tunes. Going to be playing, it's all about the rock and roll. So we're playing a bit of country rock. We're playing metal. We're playing normal rock and roll. We're playing British rock. We're playing South African rock. If you've got a request, you got something you want played, tell you what, why don't you let me know? 0440-133-885. That's 0440-133-885. Here's a little bit of Metallica, because you know what? Nothing else matters.

It's the gentle sounds of Metallica. And nothing else matters. We've had a request come in for a little more of Outfront, so we're going to be doing that. But before we do, let's play a little bit of Boston.

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We got 31 days, 31 clues to play in the Crossword Challenge. It's $500 up for grab, and that's sponsored by Side Street Cafe in Ballajura. We had a request come in by someone listening. Let's just call him The B, a.k.a. Brent, saying, man, he wants to hear a little bit more of Out Front. So this is Adeline. I'm telling you, they're going to be big.

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7: That's it, a bit of Rocktober right there. We're back. We hope you're having fun halfway through the show, keeping it real, keeping the hits coming. I told you a little bit of country rock. This is Shane Smith and the Saints. And this song reminds me of a friend far, far away.
8: 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It's called Mountain Girl.

It's a bit of Shane Smith and the Saints. I got to listen to them when I was in Texas 2 years back, and man, do I miss that time. If I could roll the clocks back, let me tell you, that's right where I'd be. I'd be back in Texas on that hot summer's night, sipping a couple of beers with my buddies, watching Shane Smith, and just having a good old time. I'm sure you've got a couple of memories, couple of concerts, couple of hits and songs that bring back some of those times. And if you have got any sort of request, any hit you want me to play that's rock and roll based, and well, why don't you reach out and touch somebody. 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It's me, the Big V, keeping you company through for the next, give or take, 53 minutes. Who's counting? Let's go over to Britain. Play a little bit of Killer Queen.

That was Franz Ferdinand with Take Me Out. And before that, CeeLo with Fine Again, former South African band. Known as Sarin Gas, changed their name when they moved to the US and doing some great things out. I think it's time to play a classic. Maybe a bit of Green Day, maybe a bit of Good Riddance.

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3: That's right, we got it all here. 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Sometimes in life there's a band that comes along that just changes things up a little. 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And, well, this band certainly done it for many. This is Bon Jovi and Born to Be My Baby. You know what's going on.

Yeah, a little bit of Bon Jovi, Born to Be My Baby. 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It's the Polytones. It's Push Me to the Floor. 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

Yeah, it's some back-to-back South African music. We're not about to stop. Here's a little bit of Wonderboom or Wonder Tree. Something Wrong.

couple of killer tracks coming out of Africa. We got a whole bunch more where that came from, but I think it's time to jump over. Let's get back to the USA. Let's catch a bit of Pearl Jam and Alive. It's 885.

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0: Cranking out the sounds right across the Perth area, through the Swan Valley and right around the world. 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

little bit of Green Day and Basket Case as we charging through into the last 15 minutes of the show. Here's a song you haven't heard in a while. The song is by James, and it's laid. Everyone needs to get some.

we wind down the show, you've been listening to Wild on Wednesdays. That's Glory Box and Porterhead. Portishead, sorry. So, we've got about 7 minutes to go. I don't know what we got to do, what we got to say, what we got to play. How about a little bit of garbage? How about a bit of Stupid Girl? It's a song I haven't heard for ages. I hope you like it. I'll be back to say goodbye after this.

0: Yeah, that's garbage. And stupid girl. Well, we've come to the end of our show. I want to thank you for joining me. It's been a great time, been a great run. I've loved it tonight. I hope you have too. 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I'm the Big V, and if you ever wonder if there's anyone out there who loves you, it's probably me. You'll catch me again next week. Keep it locked on. Adios.
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shit. All you gotta do, honey, is kinda stand in one spot. 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

0: 21, it's a pretty important number. They say 21 is the age of responsibility. 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

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Do you remember where you were when that song first came out? And what were you doing when it became number one? That's the thing about these songs. They bring back such great memories. We're going to continue the memories right now. 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

0: 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Aussie, Aussie, Aussie. Oi, oi, oi. It's a long way to the top
1: if you wanna rock and roll. You've got to really love the number ones. These are the songs that made it all the way to the very top of the charts. Let's continue. This is another number one here for you.

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2: 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This is the number ones for one. Peter Gray's my name. Glad you could join me for 1 hour of nothing but number one songs. Hope you're enjoying the music. There's more to come. Here's another great track for you.

The sounds of Red Gum, only 19. We'll be talking to John Schumann on the show, and I'm looking forward to it. I wonder if he still says the Channel 7 copter, Channel 7 helicopter. For me, that was an iconic part of the song, and I can't exactly tell you why. It's just that it seemed like he knew where I lived, and I knew about the Channel 7 helicopter, and so did John. I must tell him also he's got a good name, but does he still say the Channel 7 helicopter, or did it change? We'll only wonder. Lovely to have your company as we make our way together. The days of driving along the Great Ocean Road for a quick free look at the iconic limestone stacks, you know what I'm talking about? The 12 Apostles might be coming to an end. Now, coinciding there in Victoria with the rollout of a massive new visitor centre precinct. They're going to make it amazing over there. The Victorian government, they know how to look after tourists, has launched a mandatory booking and entry fee system. That's how you look after tourists. Where are you from, mate? Oh, good. There's the booking system. How does it work? Ooh, you'll work it out. Now, while authorities argue that the charges and timed entry slots are desperately needed to manage overcrowding, protecting the fragile coastline and funding local infrastructure, critics are slamming it as just another, can you believe they're saying this, as a cash grab. That must hurt their feelings. And it puts a price tag on nature. So there it is. It's nature. Like, if you can get your Channel 7 helicopter, you can fly over it for free, assuming you pay the pilot and the fuel and all those other things. If you take your ocean cruiser out, your launch, you could go and see it for free as long as you pay the captain and the crew. Wow. Maybe, I don't suppose you're probably not allowed to fly your drone over it. So the idea of driving and having, so I guess you're still allowed, I hope you're still allowed to drive on the Great Ocean Road and have a quick gawk left, unless they put up some blockages. It does seem strange. Do you think it's outrageous that you now have to book in advance and pay a fee just to look at a natural rock formation on the side of the road? And why would they do this to the tourists? Now, I'm thinking, if I get to Australia, I've already done a very big job, because generally Australia isn't close to a lot of the more populated countries. So there's a fair journey to just get to Australia, and then you navigate your way to Victoria, and then they say, where are you heading to? Oh, I'm going to go on the Great Ocean Road. Make sure you have a look at the 12 Apostles. Oh, there's still 12? Well, you count and see how you go. And what are they actually? Well, actually, they're just rocks. They're just naturally forming rocks. It's like, see that rock over there? Yep, that's a rock. And what you'll see is rocks. But we've deemed them to be the 12 Apostles. You can have a look at them. They're quite nice to look at. And that's free then, isn't it? Oh, you've got to book. There's an electronic booking system. And you've got to pay. But at the moment, it's still free. So does seem strange, doesn't it? Do you think we can look after tourists better? And have we got any natural rocks over here that we enjoy? What are the famous rocks? I'd love to know what, because they're just rocks, right? Isn't it? What's that? It's a rock. Wow, that's a good rock. Now, obviously, there's a number one amazing rock that is top of the list, but what are Australia's famous rocks, please? So if you're on a holiday with Madonna and you're travelling Australia, say, hey, Madonna, you're on holiday? Yeah. You got to go look at our rocks. Wow. I'm not a geologist, you know. That's all right. But you are a rock star, so you should enjoy our rocks. So what are our famous rocks? Can you name them?

0: If you're heading to Australia for a bit of a holiday, what are our famous rocks? The 12 apostles are indeed famous rocks. Can you think of any other famous rocks that we have? There must be a few more. There's certainly a standout classic. I think we all know that one.
1: You can call or text John now.

0: delight to talk to our friend Phil. Hey, hello there, Phil.
1: Good morning to you, John. Every day is a gift to you.
0: Correct. It is a gift, isn't it? It's a gift that you can do anything with if you can get yourself up and at them.
1: Yeah, well, my ears pricked up when I heard you say you had John Schumann on.
0: I love
1: the human being, and on your notepad, asked if he remembers our bizarre meeting. Last time I saw him face-to-face was at Wiseman's Ferry in New South Wales.
0: Mm-hmm.
1: And an extraordinary bloke, really.
0: I agree. I'm very much looking for, in fact, I'm a bit excited. I'm going to talk to the man. And as you know, because you've made me aware of some of the Red Gum hits, including Spirit of the Land.
1: Yeah. And, he's Philly. And he and his mate, Mick Storer from Adelaide, Mick, he were pretty close. Mick was at Sixra and an army battalion. And that's where I was on NIT came from, so he might fill you in on that. Although I don't listen to I was only 19, try to avoid it, it's far too many triggers.
0: Mm.
1: But the irony is, a good mate, and also an ex fellow army aviator, flew the Channel 7 chopper.
0: Is that so?
1: Yeah, I mean, there's so many things that keep people's thoughts and memory in. And I must have a bit of Asperger's because different things pop up in detail. Yeah.
0: Well, I think we've all got a bit of something, Phil. They've got names for these things. In the old days, the name that we used to give it was normal. Now we categorize it. Oh, you've got a bit of that, a bit of this, a bit of that. In the end, we all still sit down and have dinner together. It's being normal, or a
1: superhero. Yeah, and again, you know, I harp on it a bit, but pre-Facebook, the fact that they can call Facebook social engineering, I just find anathema to me in logic and truth. It's re-engineering and has ruined so many lives.
0: It's such a pity. It's such a simple thing not to be involved with. But what I what gets me is how, is the word insidious? The people that say, oh, look, I don't hear from you anymore, John. I said, well, why? You just ring my telephone. Oh, telephone. No, I sent you a message. How? Social media. I said Facebook, Instagram, you know, there's, well, what about my telephone? Or, you know, come round my house, just say hello. Oh, no, it's got to be, it's almost like we've been programmed somehow that we've got to do it through that. So I say to people, set yourselves free. Just ring the phone number and say hello. It's so easy, isn't it, Phil?
1: Yeah, well, you touched on there. Basic psychology, we're all victims of our own reality. So you take that to its logical progression, and we have been reprogrammed by Zuckerberg and others into this social engineering thing. If you study social engineering as I do, and Facebook as I do, even though I loathe and detest it, I do use it, and you think, you know, people, so instead of just looking up in Google Maps or something, they get on Facebook and say, how do I get so-and-so and so? So you think, you're going to waste a minute writing that, but give people with bad intent a possible location for a burglary.
0: That's right.
1: And C, takes more time for you to look it up on a map. In the old days, what we used to call Rephodex, that was for paper books.
0: Oh, the Rolodex, yes.
1: You know, so, and people can't think. We've lost the ability of critical thinking.
0: I love critical thinking, that realistic analyzing, that joining the dots. Well, if what you say is true, then if I keep the dots going, I should end up at where the object is that we're talking about. But the dots, you see, the dots don't connect. Oh, yeah, well, you just don't worry about that. Just go with go with the excitement. Forget about joining the dots. Just assume they join. Let's get to the other bit. Yeah, you're right. They don't challenge their own thoughts. I love challenging my own thoughts. If I think it's a great idea, the next thing I do is I poke it to see if it falls over when you put it under a magnifying glass.
1: Well, when you get that very learned and lovable crow eater in later on this morning, another thing to ask about one of his songs is the Gladstone Pier.
0: Ooh, Gladstone Pier? I'll be glad to ask him. What's the story about that song?
1: I'll listen to it first, if I was you, John, and then you would find out. That answers your question.
0: Well, that takes... Now I've got to... God, it means I've got to use up 4 minutes. How about I play it on the radio... And then we can all find out. There we go.
1: Well done.
0: Multitasking.
1: I set that trap for you to walk in there. Wonderful.
0: Yippee.
1: My day is complete.
0: The old Gladstone Pier.
1: Yeah, and that's my choice for a song. And I'll get out of your hair now and other people have a go.
0: You're a good man. Thank you, Phil.
1: Cheers, John. Bye.
0: I have a feeling we'll enjoy that song, Red Gum's Gladstone Pier. That's coming up. I've got to go to the vault again. Do you remember where the key is, Rosie? For some reason, someone locked it. Why would you lock the door of the vault? Because it's a vault. Yeah, but it's not really the vault. It's just what we call it. It used to be a vault, but then that's where all our records are. It's nice down there. There's a beanbag I found from the 70s. Been sitting there probably since the 70s. There's those headphones. Do you remember those headphones that had the curly cable? That was a genius, those curly cables, because it was could never get tangled. But it always used to get tangled. And untangling it was a work of science and perspiration that you couldn't really fathom. While we're finding that particular Red Gum song, here is Red Gum, John Schumann, ahead, of course. And we'll be having a chat with him live on the program. You can text through if you have a question for John. Spirit of the Land. I'm John Lewis. It's really nice to have your company.

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1: It's your community. 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

Thank you very much. Red Gum, Spirit of the Land. We'll be talking to John, the lead singer of Red Gum, later in the show. When later? In about a half an hour. I'm so excited. I just can't hide it. Hey, we have some friends tuned in around the world, which is very exciting to me. It's exciting to you. It's exciting to me. Maybe it's exciting to us. In Canada, our intrepid traveller, Laurie, is tuned in. Hello there, Laurie. Now, I've been following your adventures on social media. I think it was the Facebook. You're travelling around the world to many intriguing places. It'd be great to have a chat with you one day, Laurie, about some of your sights that you've seen, some of the adventures you must have had. And travelling now, of course, you'd think it'd be easier than ever. But there's still all of that interconnecting of flights. I remember once, Laurie, there I was at the airport and I was due to get on the plane in about half an hour, gate number, what is it, 47. Lovely. I'll have a drink, grab a little pizza and half an hour before we have to board. Lovely. I could see gate, because I was on gate 47, I could see gate 46, there it was, gate 46 from where I was having my pizza. So obviously I knew gate 47 was right

next to gate 46. I was just about to order my pizza, and I don't know why I asked this question, but I said, how long does the pizza take? Because I'm boarding in half an hour, and it looked pretty busy.

0: He's like, I don't know why they do things like they do the things that they do, but yeah, you got to get on the SkyTrain, and it takes you to the other airport, and that's where you get gate 47 and gate 23 or something non-numerical news to me. So I said, thank you very much. See you later. It was incredible. SkyTrain, whoosh. And you just, with these things, you just hope, because the train takes you kilometers away to another location, and then, you know, numbers that are not sequential, and suddenly there it was, 47. I couldn't believe it. I wanted to hug it. But it was funny because the first thing I saw was 47B. So I said, am I a 47B or is there a 47A? And so all you can do then is you go up to the counter as the person, you know, when they lazily get there and say, well, I'll be opening the gate in a moment. No, I just need to know, is this the gate for Australia? Is this my gate? Is this the gate that takes me to my home country? Yes. And you look around at all the others and they've got much the same expression. So, yes, traveling, it can be intriguing, Laurie. It sure can be intriguing. Good on you, Laurie, for being tuned in. Give it up for our friend in Canada. Do you have adventures like Laurie does? And, wow. Oh, Kalgoorlie Steve. Hey, up for Steve as well. Kalgoorlie Steve says, John, I'm here and I can't get through. Oh, I can see what I've done. All right. I think you'll be able to get through now. I think magically now, Kalgoorlie Steve, you'll be able to get through. It's just, we call it magic. If you want to give it a technical name, I switched the thing off and switched it on again. So it should work beautifully now. And Barbara. Hello, Barbara. And Barbara writes, John, definitely Western Australia. And you mentioned that your husband, that you are married all these years. 57 years, I think you're saying, was a member of the Sorrento Surf Club. Because I asked, you met in Sorrento Beach, but was it Sorrento Beach, Italia, or Sorrento Beach in Australia, Western Australia? So it was definitely Western Australia for Sorrento Beach, and he was a member of the Sorrento Surf Club in his early history. All right. Sounds like he was fit and handsome. Been at each other's side since that day when I was 17. How absolutely gorgeous, isn't it? The two together. John, I am now... but we might keep my age a secret. Ha ha ha. Well, I'm not sure how we do that now. That people use... Unless, of course, we use the mathematics of airport gates, then we'll have no idea. That'll continue to be a mystery. Thank you, Barbara. You are wonderful. And Richard as well. Let's not forget Richard. You're all wonderful.
1: You can call or text John now.

0: This moment of pleasure brought to you by the coffee in my cup. Oh, I loves me a coffee. Joining us now is Kalgoorlie Steve from Kambalda.
1: and Mount McKenzie, which is a new rooftop.
0: Mount McKenzie. Well, we're talking about Australia's famous rocks over in beautiful Victoria. They've come up with a plan to avoid overcrowding at the 12 Apostles. They're going to charge people money to go look at natural rocks. So I thought, well, what are our other famous rocks? And there's one. You just mentioned it. A mountain has got to be a form of rock, hasn't it?
1: Well, my friend lives in Bencubbin. Ooh. And he's got a 300-acre place there, but it's decommissioned. It's not for stock anymore. Mm. He wanted a sanctuary for kangaroos and all that sort of thing. Bit of a hippie. But he's got a rock called Marshall Rock. It's 180 feet high. And to drive around it is 6 kilometres.

0: That's a big rock.
1: Excuse me while I hang up on someone.
0: As long as it's not an alarm that's calling you for duty. If it was, I know you'd hang up on us because you're a hard-working professional.
1: No. Exactly why I wouldn't go and wouldn't answer. I've had 2 beers. Not zero, so I can't work.
0: Oh, I see. So you're off the clock now. So you're all hours.
1: Oh, yes, absolutely. I'm on my second beer, and I'm just waiting for this garlic bread so I can stuff it down my neck. I bought a lasagna the other day, and I had to buy 3 garlic breads because they come in twin packs. So I had one for breakfast the other day, and I was going to have this one with the lasagna when I woke up this afternoon, but it's turned into breakfast instead.
0: Wait a second. Do you have garlic bread for breakfast? You mean you're at what we call breakfast, your dinner, but you have it at breakfast, what we call breakfast. Yeah. Is there some timey-wimey thing going on here?
1: Sometimes people are horrified. They see me at, you know, 7, 7:15 in the morning and I'm 4 beers in, and they think, well, hardcore alcoholic. But nah, what is it? It's 6:40 now. Mm. So to me, it's 6:40 in the afternoon because I live my life in reverse.
0: Yeah, well, I completely understand, Steve. When I work from midnight right through till 6 a.m., I would be home at 7, and sometimes at 7 a.m., I would crack open a mid-strength beer. And people would say, you're drinking alcohol at 7 in the morning? Who are you, you wild man? And I'd say,
1: I'm drinking full strength, mate.
0: Well, I might be taming the conversation for the radio there, Steve.
1: And how's Mrs. Lewis?
0: And by the way, shout out to my mate Jack and also Daniel. Yeah, so my darling wife is fighting fit and a fine example of what it is to lead by example. She rarely tells me what to do. But what she does is she leads by example. So, for instance, she will lead by getting the washing done. Well, that is putting the washing in the washing machine and turning it on. And then I follow the example by taking it out of the washing machine, hanging it up, bringing it back in. And she'll lead by example by putting the dirty dishes in the dishwasher. And then I've got to turn it on and wash it and take them out. A lot of leading by example there, Steve. It's great.
1: Yeah, when me and Christy first got together for the first 18 months, I told her I couldn't do dishes, you know, like washing up dishes, because I had a medical condition. Now, she never asked me what it was for, you know, about, well, it'd be a good 12 months, easy, maybe 18.
0: That was pretty impressive.
1: And she said, so, you know, like, what's medical condition? You can't do the dishes.
0: Yeah.
1: I said, my feet are too big. I can't get close enough to the sink.
0: You cheeky little chicko. So did you duck after saying that, or what happened then?
1: Christy's pulled a few things on me that her mother thought were, you know, she should know this. Yeah. Christy wanted me to do something. I can't even remember if it was go somewhere or do something, but I didn't want to do it. And I said, I'm not doing that. And this is when we're real early, like maybe 4 months in. And she goes, you'll do it or no sex. And I just grinned at her and said, with you.
0: Hey, yeah.
1: She
0: Steve,
1: never pulled that on me again.
0: Let's be gentlemanly. Steve, everyone who joins us on the radio gets to hear their favourite song. Did you have a favourite song in mind?
1: Okay, well, you're probably going to maybe not be able to find this. But I have got one in mind, and I promise you there's no profanity.
0: Thank you.
1: Swearing. Anything like that, it's actually going to surprise a lot of people when you play it.
0: Ooh.
1: To think that it's in. So it's Sid Vicious singing Hey Hey My My, the Neil Young song.
0: Is that so? And what kind of a vocalist is Sid Vicious? I'm familiar with his rock out band.
1: Well, I think that when you listen to this, you'll have a whole new appreciation for it.
0: How about that? Sid Vicious, Hey Hey, My My by Sid.
1: Yep, but it's a Neil Young song. So you might have to dial up Neil Young to find this Different cover
0: there. How intriguing. All right. Well, you've got my mind all aflutter. I'm looking forward to it. And we're guaranteed there's no offensive profanities because we have the word of a gentleman.
1: Well, all right. Well, you have a great day. And please, everybody, stay safe. And I'll talk to you again sometime.
0: I'll look forward to it. Thanks, Steve. It's Kalgoorlie Steve and Ken Balder. And as they're charging to go see the 12 Apostles, that's the plan in Victoria. Our theme today are famous rocks, if you can think of famous rocks. And I wonder what kind of songs go with famous rocks. We'll ponder that. Earlier, Phil said, John, if you get a chance, my song of choice would be Red Gum's Gladstone Pier. And I said, why? He said, you ever listen to Gladstone Pier? And then you'll understand why. So without any further ado, here is Red Gum's Gladstone Pier. We'll be talking to the lead singer of Red Gum. He's got a good name. He's called John. In about 15 minutes. I'm a bit nervous.

0: Gladstone Pier. And John Schumann, of course, on vocals for Red Gum. We will be talking to the gentleman concerned in just a few minutes. I'm very much looking forward to it. And a shout out to our friends on the text message. Coming through on the text, it's a delight to say hello to Shelley, who's tuned in. Hello there, Shelley. Thanks for listening in. And she says, hi, John, and hi, everyone. And Will is tuned in as well. Now, you remember Will, Will McKechnie, he gave us the song Fluffy Snow. He's listening in. Fantastic, John, thank you. It's late, though, where Will is, so he's tuned in for a bit. Thanks, Will. Lovely to have your company. And someone else joins us.
1: You can call or text John.

0: It's a delight to talk to our friend Ian. Hello there, Ian.
1: I wasn't gonna help me. I was only 19, so it didn't sound like it. But that's the only ringtone song I know.
0: That is indeed one of their fine songs, the big standout song. So just then we heard Gladstone Pier. I've got and Spirit of the Land I played earlier. I've got a couple of other Redgum songs I'm looking forward to sharing.
1: Well, I only know, when I hear Redgum, I only know that one. A distant memory. It's like picking cotton out of a spider's flannel.
0: Wow. That would be delicate job to do. Dexterous indeed. And dangerous.
1: It's like fingerprints on a handrail in an abandoned shopping mall.
0: Oh my goodness. But you know what? I'd still get my man. He wouldn't escape me. I've got a match. I'm gonna get you.
1: Yeah. Oh well. That's why they do DNA these days.
0: I feel like DNA ought to stand for something else, like don't really know, but something. DNA.
1: I've got nothing. I've called in with nothing this morning because I'm out of ideas. I don't watch the news, so I can't talk about anything contemporary.
0: I took 12 months off from the news for a while. The period of the while was probably about, say 12 months, nearly a year or slightly over, thereabouts.
1: Yeah.
0: And I got to say, I was very happy for those 12 months. And then when I started reading the news, because I prided myself on knowing everything that was in the news, and when I started reading it again, nothing had changed. It was still the same thing. They were still talking about AUKUS. They were still talking about everything that had gone on before. I can't even remember the details, but it hadn't actually changed. Again, there was no actual news. It was just people's ideas. I mean, one of the news stories I was watching on the telly, on the TV news, looked more like an advertisement for a shop that sells carry bags.
1: There was a piece at the end of Channel 7 News back in the 90s, which was for a lot headline.
0: Ooh.
1: And it was meant to be a warning about headlights, but it was basically an ad for this new cone they had for headlights. But I actually ended up getting it for my own kids.
0: Oh, well, there you go. It worked out. Maybe the intention was good. It's like if the new company makes a telephone that's particularly interesting, then they'll put that on. But I'm wondering, should the news be a service of interest, or should it be news that you need to know? And then who decides what you need to know? So maybe they do need to put all these other things on there as well, and maybe we would call it news. Did you hear the news? The shops are going to be open an extra hour. That's good news. Or they've got a sale on chicken. I wish they put that in the news.
1: When I answer your question, who decides what they put in the news? The elites. It's one big group, and you're not part of it. Or maybe you are, and you're just hiding the facts.
0: Maybe I am, and maybe I am hiding the facts.
1: Yeah.
0: You see, that's how conspiracies work. You let people assume things that could never be possible, and then they start to say, so you didn't deny that there are aliens. That's right, I didn't deny, slow wink, that there are aliens. So what are you saying? Well, if you're smart, you know what I'm talking about. I am smart, so I do know what you're talking about, and I agree with you, John. The king definitely has no clothes. I'm with you, buddy.
1: Yeah.
0: Boy, what a great outfit he's wearing.
1: Well, I couldn't agree more if I knew what you were talking about, but the emperor has no new clothes, that one.
0: You are correct. I said the king. Oh, my goodness. He was an emperor, if I start to recall that story more accurately. It was only that brave little child who I think may have been a boy, not that gender had anything to do with it.
1: Yeah. Dead air, loss of a reception. Are you there?
0: I have not left you. I'm with you all the way. But what I can share is, as I'm very excited to be talking to our guests soon, everyone who joins us on the radio gets to hear their favorite song. What song would you like to hear?
1: I want a two-pack, but not the same one you played yesterday. I want Changes.
0: That was the alternative song that was requested. So let me write that down. Changes by Tupac, which is just the way I like to finish off a nice wooden surface.
1: Nice it is the, you know, Changes, the original Changes, I don't know who, by in the 80s, it uses that beat, but then drops a heavier beat over it.
0: Oh, all right.
1: Yeah.
0: Well, you see, that's what we learned.
1: Do you know that Changes song?
0: I got to say, it's not coming to my mind straight away, but I reckon once I've heard it, I'll be able to recall it like you can't believe.
1: Oh, good.
0: Good on you, Ian.
1: Say hi to Red Gum for me.
0: I will. I'm very excited. You have a great morning. It's Ian. Good on you, Ian. And he wants some Tupac. Are you a Tupac fan? What do they use Tupac for? Is that, I thought you used Tupac for when you're finishing off some a nice wooden surface. But I have a feeling they might use Tupac when you're fixing up a car. Is that something else, a Tupac? Or a mate of mine had a lovely, he had an art gallery, Hello Tristan, and the art gallery floor was just bare concrete. And I think he put down a Tupac on that bare concrete to make it give it that semi-industrial look. But he also gave me a slow wink and said, and it's cheaper than putting in anything else on the floor. I said, you are a smart man. It is a delight to chat to a gentleman that I've known of his music for many years and loved the songs that he shared. And they go from the songs that will really tug at your heartstrings to songs that give you a bit of a smile as well. But certainly songs that tell a story, and I do love story songs, and I really want to find out, how does he create these songs? Where do they come from? And how are they able to make so many of these really wonderful songs? His name is John Schumann, Red Gum, and he's now with the Vagabond Crew, and they're heading to Western Australia for a highly anticipated performance of the Red Gum Years, and it's a delight to talk to John Schumann.
2: Welcome. Right, mate. How are you?
0: Very well, thanks, John. We've been going through some of your early songs of Red Gum.
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0: How did you create those songs? Where did they come from, John?
2: Well, I think originally the inspiration or the direction that I took with songwriting came way, way back when I was at university. And I did a course as part of my philosophy degree called Politics and Art, which examined the nature of the relationship between art and politics. And I realised then that I didn't want to write songs about, you know, love and somebody else's girlfriend and strewing caraway seeds around the canyons of my mind. What I wanted to do was tell Australian stories, and I wanted to do something which wasn't done all that often in those days. I wanted to tell those stories. I wanted to put them in an Australian context. I wanted the geographical references to be Australian. And I also wanted to sing them like an Australian and not pretending to be a Yank like everybody else did at that particular time, and they still do. And that's what led me into those, down that particular path. And I found that I was kind of okay at it. And the more I did it, the better I got. I think back in the 80s when I was with Red Gum, that obviously culminated in I Was Only 19, which is, you know, probably the ultimate story song.
0: It is. Boy, is it that song. How did you gather the people that are on the same page as you? How did you gather Red Gum around you and say, yeah, John, we agree with you. This is the way to go.
2: Well, look, Red Gum, and look, I have to say that I was in Red Gum for 10 years. I've been with the Vagabond Crew for almost 20. But with Red Gum, we gathered to do a project as part of that course that I mentioned. But look, you know, I did 10 years in Red Gum, and then I decided that I didn't want to be absentee father of the year, so I left the band, and then I was just doing odds and sods until 2005, when a friend of mine was very keen to help me do an album, which I've always wanted to do for a long time, an album of songs based on the poems of Henry Lawson. And I had to put together a new band for that, and that became the Vagabond Crew. And I suppose, to answer your question, I don't know. I think I've gathered around me musicians who want to have the music actually mean something and have it achieve something rather than just be background entertainment. And over the years, the Vagabond Crew has evolved down into a purely South Australian band. You know, all the guys who play have been playing with me for years and years and years. They're all of the same mind. They want to, you know, sing songs that actually mean something. They want to tell stories that make a difference. And that's fantastic because, you know, I mean, the Vagabond Crew, I have to say, is a world-class band. Everybody who hears the band goes, wow, I did not think that an Australian band could be that good. You know, and I'm very proud of them and I'm very proud of the fact that they do want to, perform songs that bring their musicianship to songs that actually mean something.
0: It must be a very quiet time when you're performing. I could only imagine the audience that we would be very silent. Every word matters when you're performing those songs. I mean, we know you have some great sing-along songs, but there's many songs where every word matters. Do you feel a pressure, John, when you're performing those wonderful songs, those heart-important songs?
2: Look, that's a really interesting question and a good question. Yes, I do, and I've often wondered about that. And it's because the songs are the nature that they are, because I'm very careful with the lyrics. I'm very careful with making sure that everything is just right. Then when I sing them, I can't just toss them off like. I mean, no. I'm not denigrating, say, e-gigging or rock because it's a great Australian song, sure. And I love it to bits. But it's not the song you need to put your heart and your soul and your intellect in. But when you're doing songs like, you know, you're doing Gladstone P, you're doing The Last Frontier, you're doing 100 Years On, you're doing, you know, Ted, you're doing Killing Floor, you're doing Diamantina Drover, you're doing The Long Run, you're doing all these songs that actually demand that you pay close attention and you treat them with respect.
0: Well, it's a funny thing, that respect in music. Now, there's an innocent enough line in I Was Only 19, at the Channel 7 helicopter, right? You may think, well, why use that? But that line meant a lot to me because I couldn't relate to the war, but I could relate to that helicopter, and that, to me, was the link. And to say that line correctly matters to me. And I guess we've all got our own line in these songs that is so important, John. And there's that pressure that you don't, I guess, casually say it or have a smile. You've got to be sincere all the time. It sounds like it'll be a soul-searching effort to perform.
2: Well, it is. It's like, I come off, we do a pretty long show, you know. We think if people are going to make the effort and come and see us, we play for over 2 hours, you know. And I've got to tell you, by the time I finish and walk off stage, I am totally wrung out.
0: Yes,
2: I'm just standing there. But then I think the intensity just drains you. I mean, I love it. It's great, and the crowd give you the energy back. But it's really quite demanding. It's interesting you made that connection about the line in 19 about why the Channel 7 chopper chills me to my feet. I didn't think of it until you said that, and I suppose it's like, you know, we're all familiar with the news helicopters, you know, and that was the doorway in to the sound and the mode of transport and what that meant to Vietnam veterans at the time, you know, so. So, yeah, it was a really interesting observation you made, Dan, and that's something, well, I'll throw that out in another interview I do later on. Thank you.
0: Well, it's a pleasure, John. I must say I am thrilled talking to you. When we think of all of the songs you've had, and novelty songs like Am I Allowed to Mention I've Been to Bali Too? I genuinely love that song. And I still remember the video clip. You all just looked so happy in that song.
2: Yeah, look, it wasn't really so much of a novelty song. I mean, it was quite different to I Was Only 19. You know, look, there's quite a bit of fun in it, absolutely. But there was a serious side to it too. See, I went to Bali first time back in about 1975, where it was just beautiful. I mean, it was largely an unspoiled island. And it was just, I used to go there and live in an artist village for, you know, 3 or 4 months at a time.
0: Wow, what a life.
2: It was fabulous, you know, it was really good. And now, Bali's horrible, you know. I mean, it breaks my heart. I've got really close friends that I go and see and stay with, but if it wasn't for them, I wouldn't go back. But having said that, at the time, I wrote that song for my Balinese friends, because even back in the day, you know, I was living in Ubud, and I was one of about maybe 15 or 20 visitors who stayed overnight when the sun went down. Most people just came up, bought a painting, got in a bus and went back to Sanua or Kuta, which were the two main areas at the time. I wrote it, and the boys, my Balinese friends, thought the tourists were quite amusing. This was back in the, you know, sort of the mid to late 70s. So I wrote I've Been to Bali Too for them, essentially, and they loved it. They thought it was just amazing. But then when we released it, it happened just after 60 Minutes did a hatchet job on the Denpasar Hospital. Uh-huh. And tourism died away almost, you know, instantly, because no one was prepared to go in case something happened, which is fair enough, I suppose. Anyway, then I put I've Been to Bali Too back out onto the airwaves, and it was a hit. And everybody related, and suddenly, you know, slowly the tourism came back. So it was really a song for my Balinese friends, but it was also a song to say to Australians, look, this is not a third world playground here. This is a place worthy of respect. And that's where I go from, you know, riding a bike round Kuta Beach and eating magic mushrooms, going off up into Ubud and Peliatan and Mas and the real cultural centres, well, which in those days were just exactly that.
0: So many gorgeous, and a lot of islands around in Indonesia, and just off the coast of Bali, some gorgeous islands that we've been discovering. John, I just want to touch on some of your lyrics. I've Been to Bali Too. That lyric, seemingly innocent, it captures an honesty that I like, and just as the lion closed his eyes and thought of something else, there's a real natural honesty. It's almost like I'm just sitting on a rock sitting next to you, and you just say these very natural things. You could easily overwork those sorts of lines, but you keep them really honest. It's like a mate just saying, you know, just close your eyes and think of something else. Is that a natural way that you are, or do you have to cut back to get to that kind of honesty?
2: Ah, well, you're asking some good questions, mate. Look, I have reflected on my songs in the particular style. Look, I'm very proud of it. I'm not prolific. You know, I don't, my manager goes nuts because I don't write, you know, as many new
0: work,
2: songs.
0: Work harder, John, work harder.
2: Well, exactly. But I look, there's a couple of things that I do that I've learned to do over the years that will help answer your question. I concentrate on the detail, you know, because the detail cradles the meaning of the song. I mean, look, we go back to 19, of course, okay, because that's one that everybody knows. You might remember that back in the day, or before I released 19, Cold Chip Chisel did K-San.
0: Yes.
2: Now, K-San's a great song, and I love K-San, and I do a version of it myself in one of my shows. But the thing, and when Don wrote K-San, I thought, oh, well, no, that's me gone. You know, like, he's done it, he's done a great job, and I'm not going to do it. And then suddenly I ended up writing I Was Only 19. And I Was Only 19 in lots of ways became the Vietnam Veterans Anthem, and that was because, you know, it was real. I got the detail right. You know, I talked about the tents and the VB and the pin-ups on the lockers and the Orange sunset through the scrub, all those things. And Don's song was quite different. His was more about the kind of the general sense of things. And mine was about the actual nitty-gritty detail. And yes. I think that's why my songs work in the way that they do. It's hard, you know, you don't do it, it doesn't come easily. And the other thing is that I am, I've got a degree in English and Australian literature, and I taught English at high school, and I used to have to teach kids poetic devices so that they would be able to understand poetry and literature. So I had to explain to them about assonance and alliteration and rhyme and rhythm and scansion and imagery and the difference between metaphor and simile and all that sort of stuff. And I don't consciously do it when I write. I don't consciously do it, but when I look back at something that I've written, that I've finished, and I'm happy with, I can see all these devices in there. So your question, two things: get the detail right and don't bullshit. And the other one is, you know, do not abandon the devices of, you know, the time-honored, century-old devices of literature.
0: We get to enjoy you and the Vagabond crew heading our way very soon, John, in Fremantle at 1 Parry Street in Fremantle, the Corrugated Highway. You have the album, The Corrugated Highway, The Red Gum Years, live. That was recorded middle of last year. Can enjoy that. I know there's more coming. The Corrugated Highway Tour. I mean, wow, I've been on some corrugated roads, and isn't it crazy how there's that sweet spot? If you can just work out mathematically what that sweet spot is, okay.
2: Yeah, absolutely. If you get the speed just right and the corrugations are regular, you can skate across the top. If you don't get the speed right, the fillings will shake out of your teeth.
0: That's right. But there's that courage that it takes to get to that speed.
2: Yeah, that's right. And you really hope you don't have to hit a bend. No, we're looking forward to doing the Frio Social. I've never played there before, but my friend Shane Howard from who wrote Solid Rock, he was with the lead singer and songwriter for Goanna. He said it's a good place to play. So we're actually when we did the show we're doing is actually called The Red Gum Years, as you say, based on the album that we did, The Corrugated Highway.
0: Mm.
2: When we did The Corrugated Highway, when we decided to do The Red Gum Years as a show, because, you know, we've got the Vagabond crew material, we've got a wealth of other material. This is just a kind of a revisitation. We decided that we would do it, you know, twice in each capital. So this is Perth's second go. And then we're probably not going to do the Red Gum Years much after that, because we've got so many other songs and things.
0: There's
2: to
0: a
2: to
0: lot.
2: Perform.
0: The more we listen, the more we discover. It's Friday, the 30th. The show doors open at 7. The show starts at 8. Don't be late. And we already now know that we get our money's worth, John, because not only do we get to see you and hear you and hear the Vagabond crew, but you're there for a couple of hours performing. So we get the real deal at the Frio Social. That's 1 Parry Street in Fremantle. Beautiful Fremantle, the Corrugated Highway, the Red Gum Years. Oh, boy. John, normally I'd invite one of our guests to do the radio challenge. I think what we've talked about is a little too special for that. What I would very much like, though, if you don't mind, is I'd love to hear a line from one of your songs that, and you don't need to sing it, just say it, but that is really important to you. So when we're out there, We think that's that line. That was the one John was talking about.
2: Now you're really throwing it at me.
0: Well, there's so many, isn't there?
2: Well, there's quite a few. I think one of I wrote an updated version of the Waltzing Matilda story, which I really liked. Of course, it was like 100 years on. That's what it was. The song's called 100 Years On. It was really about, well, like the story of Waltzing Matilda, but transposed into our time. And I wrote, he came into Melbourne on a Pioneer, an Adelaide morning, warm and clear, and a past that wasn't quite within the law. And he opened yet another $10 room to a broken blind and a rising gloom and a threadbare cotton carpet on the floor. And the Muzak piping through the corridor played that song he'd heard before it played, Who'll Come A-Waltzing Matilda With Me.
0: Wow. That was gorgeous. I can see that room. I can smell that room. That was amazing. John, we're looking forward to seeing you and the Vagabond crew. You've been together for decades now, performing the songs of the Red Gum years. John Schumann, we'll see you Friday, the 30th of October at the Frio Social, 1 Parry Street in Fremantle. Doors open at 7. It's been an absolute delight, John, and we're going to hear you and the Vagabond crew perform one of your classic songs. Thanks for the time.
2: Thanks, mate. Enjoy the conversation very much.
0: John Schumann, Red Gum, can you believe it? Hiya, John. I can reveal with you now. I was very nervous talking to John. I just realised he's on hold, so he can probably hear that. Let's enjoy John introducing a song I think we all know with the Vagabond crew.
5: This song is for the 50,000 Australians who served in Vietnam, for the mums and dads and wives and brothers and sisters and girlfriends who picked up the pieces when they did come home. It's for the 526 who didn't come home. It's also for all those Australians who are wearing our uniform somewhere overseas tonight that they don't even tell us about. We hope they come home safely and come home quickly. And we also hope that at some point in the evolution of human species, we will learn to settle our differences without pointing guns at each other. Ladies and gentlemen, thank you very much.

John Schumann, Only 19. It was an absolute delight talking to John, and of course he's coming this way out to Fremantle to perform with the Vagabond Crew. So go along and see the show. I will be there. I can't wait to see John and the crew. Coming up soon, the Japanese Film Festival is returning to Perth, Alligator Gozaimasu, to celebrate its landmark 30th year of filmmaking on Australian screens. And we'll speak with the festival programmer about the incredible lineup heading to the Palace Rain Square this October. There's a lot happening, isn't there? There's some great things, and it's great having your company. Happy Radio! Happy is a path, isn't it? It's a journey. It's the car. It's the bus. It might even be the boat. It could be a good pair of shoes.

0: It's as simple as that, isn't it? Just be H-A-P-P-Y. Happy radio. It's a delight. It makes me happy when I get to talk to some of our friends. And our new friends, the Japanese Film Festival, is marking a major milestone, celebrating 30 years of Japanese filmmaking on Australian screens as it returns to Perth from the 13th to the 21st of this lovely month of October. Over at the Palace Range.
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0: The shops are nearby. You can do a bit of shopping, go see the film, enjoy the festival. There's many great things to enjoy. And it's a delight to talk to the festival programmer, Manisley Udomville, joins us now.
3: Hi, and thanks for having me on the show.
0: A delight. What sort of films will we be seeing, and how do you choose when there are so many to choose from?
3: Well, as you can probably guess from the name of our festival, we screen, you know, all the latest releases straight from the Japanese box office and bring them to cinemas around Australia. And when it comes to programming the Japanese Film Festival every year, we do tend to cater to our audience preferences and try to include a good mix of genres in there, because there's just so much diversity to Japanese cinema. And when we curate our festival each year, we really feel that we want to showcase just how much there is to offer.
0: The animation out of Japan, is the storylines are so inventive. Just selecting a couple of those sorts of films would be a challenge.
3: That's so true. The animation that comes out of Japan is just so beautiful to look at. And in the animation industry over there, there's just so much competition as well. So whatever animated movie you're going to see from Japan is bound to be amazing. And speaking of that, we actually have quite a few animation titles in our festival this year, which is incredibly exciting.
0: It's nice also to see on the big screen how correct people are. That's something I very much enjoyed in Japan. It was I felt very organized, I felt very safe, but it's nice to see a correct way and some very nice good manners. I look forward to seeing that on the big screen.
3: Yes, you can definitely expect to see, you know, those kind of behaviors in Japanese films, because when it comes to the Japanese Film Festival, it's such a good way to kind of transport yourself to Japan without actually physically going there in a way. It's such a good way to experience the culture. So if you really want to experience a slice of Japan, just come to the Japanese Film Festival and, you know, it'll almost be like you're actually there in a way.
0: Well, that's what I'm a little bit worried about, because it's very, very good horror films as well, Manisley. And I know there's at least one horror film in the film festival. Just how brave do you think I need to be?
3: Oh, my gosh. Well, I think you don't have to be too brave. There are probably more scarier Japanese horror films out there. But there's a really interesting one on the lineup called Enemy Mart. And this one is a horror film that's

0: Everyone loves convenience stores, so it was really interesting to see a film that actually played on that and made it the setting for something really quite scary.
1: There's many great Japanese films that are later turned into Western movies. I mean, Magnificent Seven is probably a classic of the Seven Samurai, and I think it was the Ring as well. And in many, many cases, in fact, probably to be truthful, in every case, the original Japanese film has been the standout classic. So many times we get to see something really special, and you've got a Japanese box office explosion that we get to see in the film festival.
0: Yes, that's correct. So there are actually quite a few, box office explosions in our festival this year, which we're incredibly excited about. I mean, one of them, it hasn't even been out for that long, so it hasn't had a chance to become popular yet, but our opening film is called Look Back, and it's a film that a lot of people have been looking forward to because it's the live action adaptation of a really popular anime and manga story that came out in Japan and became popular worldwide. So we're hoping that, that film is one that a lot of people get to enjoy in our festival. And, in addition to that, there are just so many that were popular in Japan when they first came out, and we're so excited to be bringing them to Australians.
1: Manasseh, how do you feel the appetite is for Japanese films for Australian audiences? Is it growing, do you think?
0: Yes, I really do think the appetite for Japanese films is growing here. I mean, when you first think of Japanese films, what initially comes to mind are, of course, animation films. So everyone kind of loves Studio Ghibli now, when there used to be a time when anime films weren't as accessible, but now everyone's heard of them and everyone seeks them out. And I'm seeing in recent years a lot of, anime films from Japan are actually coming to mainstream cinemas, which is great to see. But I'm also seeing live action Japanese films become quite popular here too, in terms of coming to Australian film festivals and eventually coming to mainstream cinemas in a normal release. So that's very encouraging to see. And I do think, Japanese films are growing in popularity here and will continue to become more popular.
1: I've got a challenge for you for the next film festival, 31 years. As a child, I very much used to like staying up late or getting up early. I can't remember which one it was, but it was certainly, I remember it was dark outside, and I'd watch these Japanese science fiction films. And to me, they were always the best. They took everything seriously, and I think they were dubbed in English, which meant that they had great audio. And I would challenge or intrigue you to consider showing one of those classic black and white films in the festival next time. It delighted me how they thought of things that I thought would be great ideas in sci-fi films. I think perhaps that's maybe hailing back to the Magna ideas as well, where Japanese films seem to be really inventive.
0: Yes, that's definitely something we haven't really explored yet in the festival. So, who knows? Anything could happen for the next one next year, 31 years of JFF in Australia. And yeah, what you're saying about, sci-fi in Japan being way ahead of its time is so true. I mean, Godzilla, like the
1: Oh,
0: ultimate
1: thank
0: sci-fi, that
1: you.
0: came out in like the 1950s and it's still going strong today. So
1: What I
0: yeah,
1: loved
0: they were
1: about
0: onto
1: those
0: something.
1: Godzilla films is that that creature wasn't just a monster. He seemed to have, there was hope with him. The people would, you've obviously given some respect, but there was a honor and respect as well. So at the end of the film, you felt better than when you walked in. It actually lifted you up to a degree.
0: Yes, I so agree. And, like Godzilla was this big monster of destruction, but he had a lot of, other things going for him, like represented a lot of, important themes in the films. And despite everything, I don't think a lot of people would say they don't love Godzilla. He has a lot of fans. So,
1: Yes.
0: yeah, that was just such a great, innovative movie to come out of Japan. Such a
1: The
0: classic.
1: Japanese Film Festival coming this way. And do you have a favorite Japanese food? What I loved when we were there is it seemed like everything would taste great. It was almost like you didn't want to choose, you just kept going.
0: Yes, there's just so much great food to choose from in Japan. Like,

0: It's so tough for me to say what my absolute favorite is because it depends on the day, really. But, for me, I just can't go past a good bowl of ramen. It's so
1: Oh my
0: comforting,
1: goodness.
0: so delicious.
1: But what is it with the queue for ramen? Now, you might explain the brothy delight of ramen, but what may people maybe don't realize is if it's one of the good places, there is a long queue and a long wait and a very efficient ticketing system.
0: Yes, that's so true. They love their queues in Japan, don't they? Like, especially for those hyped up restaurants, there will always be a line, but most of the time, it's a good sign and the wait will actually be worth it.
1: Well, I think the wait has been worth it for the Japanese Film Festival. Many films to enjoy. And hasn't the world changed? The reason I say that is in the old days, if you put a film up and it had subtitles, there might be that comment of, oh, yeah, but it's subtitles. Now, thanks to social media, every video I ever watch has got subtitles. So it's just like normal now to have the words written underneath. And at the end of it, I almost feel like I'm speaking the language.
0: Yes, it's so great to see in recent years people, are really just getting used to subtitles and it means they can enjoy more foreign films, without being annoyed by the writing on the screen. And as you mentioned, they're pretty much everywhere now on
1: It's
0: social
1: normal.
0: media. And people even, when they're watching Netflix, it's normal for people to put on the subtitles these days. So there's been a real shift in the culture. They've become so normalized,
1: And
0: which is
1: quite,
0: great for us.
1: well, that's right. And quite likely, when I upload this conversation onto social media, probably YouTube, one of those things, it will automatically add subtitles to what we're doing. So everything's subtitled. I think it makes life easier. I bet those new smart glasses will probably do that. As you talk, as someone's talking to you, it'll probably print out the text so you're not missing anything. The normality of it all. We're looking forward to it, the Japanese Film Festival, the 30th anniversary edition, and it kicks off on Tuesday the 13th, right through to the 21st. Lots of great films to enjoy. The opening night film, a look back, some great Japanese directors and actors. Thank you for joining us today.
0: Thank you so much for having me on the show.
1: We're joined by Manasleh Udamvile regarding the Japanese Film Festival. Are you going along to see it? Do you enjoy films of foreign languages? And what about songs of foreign languages? I just love the opportunity to share this great song from the 60s, Kuyu Sakamoto, with a song title that doesn't bear any resemblance to the song. The song is a song of love, Sukiyaki.

0: one of the great whistling song Kuyu Sakamoto and Sukiyaki. Are you a fan of music of other lands? And our theme today is Great Australian Rocks. I know. I go where other presenters dare not. I'm not afraid of rocks. Well, a little afraid. I don't want to climb the big ones because you might fall down and hurt your knee.
1: You can call or text John now.

0: It's a delight to talk to your friend and mine, our friend, the other half of Happy Radio, Mr. Jason Jordan. Welcome, Jason.
1: Hello, John. How are you doing this morning?
0: I'm doing super. Now, I understand you have a very beautiful topic to talk about.
1: John, this morning I wanted to touch on the concept of minimalization.
0: It's been great talking to you. Thanks, Jason.
1: Thanks, John. Talk to you soon, mate. Hooray.
0: It's so wonderful to get rid of all the clutter, isn't it? That's what I love about minimalization. It's clutter removal for me. What is it for you?
1: Well, look, I'm like most people, I hope, I assume, I think. Otherwise, they'll be coming for me. I tend to accumulate things, and not just physical things, but things in my head as well. Now, there's not a lot I can do about accumulating stuff in my head. I try, but, you know, it just sticks there. But there is a lot I can do about stuff that I accumulate in my life. Now, I do have, I guess, a small exception in that I'm running a business where we've got to look after a bunch of different things, and so we've got to keep stock to be able to look after those things. But aside from that, if I talk about my personal life, I still accumulate things, and everybody does it. You know, you go to the shop and you see something, you go, oh, I could bet that might be handy one day, and so you buy it and you bring it home. And what you inevitably find is that it just goes into storage along with everything else. And then you end up needing more and more and more space to store all of the stuff that you've got. But here's the real twist on all of this. Most often when you come across these things, you aren't buying the best possible version of that thing. You're seeing the version that's on sale or the version that just happened to catch your eye or just because it was there and you walked past it. So sometimes you're also just buying something for the sake of buying it. But there's a couple of rules, I think, that we could all use in our life, just rules of thumb, they don't have to be black and white, about how we should treat these items that we like to accumulate. Now, I think there's a popular series on TV as well where there's a young Japanese lady who's got this really nice way of doing it where she goes into someone's house who tends to hoard stuff and she'll pick something up and she'll go, does this bring me joy? And I've got a similar strategy, except it's not quite as romantic as does this bring me joy? But it's all about curating your physical space. So, like, we curate a lot of the music that goes to air on Happy Radio to make sure it's only the best stuff. There's also something to be said for treating your home like it's really, really high-value real estate. Every single unneeded object is charging you rent in terms of cleaning and organizing and the mental distraction of it. I know what it's like to have heaps and heaps of projects just about ready to go. And the problem is when you've got all of these projects, it's distracting. You can't commit yourself to completing any particular one of them. So you really need to run this idea of the, you know, the one in, one out kind of rule where you only take on a new task or a new, so you only buy something at the shop as long as you make a commitment that you will get rid of something that you've already got, just so that you don't keep increasing those numbers. Another really good way of looking at it is to box up anything you've got that's non-essential, put it in a box, tuck it away, and leave it 30, 60, 90 days. And if that item never leaves that box again, give it away or sell it, because you can make a bit of cash out of it or you can pass it on to someone that is going to make use of it. The other way of looking at this is we've got a chaotic life already. And the last thing you want to do is think that you can simplify or minimalize by adding habits. Simplification and minimalization succeed through subtraction. So that's removing obligations that are delivering zero return to your life. So one of the things you can do is build a not to-do list. Not a to-do list, a not to-do list. So have a look at what's coming up over the next week or so and get rid of the things that are like polite obligations or low yield commitments that aren't going to give you anything back because you only agreed to it in the first place to try and avoid awkwardness. At some point, you've got to start prioritizing yourself and the ones that are closest to you rather than just trying to please everybody. And for me, perhaps the single most important thing is to own the one quality item. These sort of purchases that you make on a whim, cheap purchases, that creates this cycle of repair and replacement and annoyance. True minimalism isn't about denial. It's about buying that single reliable version of the tool or the jacket or the cooking utensil that works every time and outlasts those flimsy alternatives that you may have bought on a whim. So adopting the buy once, buy well filter is a really important way of going about your life. I know myself, I am so responsible for things ending up in landfill. I buy tools, they break. You know what? I should have just bought the right one in the first place. You can end up spending a great deal more money just by virtue of buying rubbish instead of saving up and buying the right thing in the first place. So minimalization is not about doing without. Minimalization is purely about making sure that you only have what you actually need. And of the stuff that you actually need, you buy the best that you can afford. And I think that strategy ties in tightly with that other philosophy that we've got, John, which we like to call stoicism. They're all connected.
0: You really identified some great points there for me. And I'll just shine a light on minimalization is not finding a place to put it that's out of the way. That's not minimalizing. That's more storage and that's more more hoarding. What I read just recently, it's like we're on the same page, and I think it's almost exactly what you said, and I'll check that, is if you hold on to an item, it's occupying two spaces, two very important spaces. It's occupying the physical space it sits in, and it's also occupying a mental space. So each time you look at it, it's there in that physical space. Nothing else can go in that physical space. Not even space can go in that physical space. But also, there's obligations. You look at it and think, ah, yes, there's that thing. I must use it one day. I should use it one day. It comes with a lot of torment. One day, what? But how can I use it? What can I use it for? So you're using all this thinking time, and you might think it's not very much, but it just builds up, and it builds up. And of course, it builds up. And if you get rid of it, you may think, well, if I ever do need it one day and I've got rid of it, will I regret throwing it out? Or will I say, wow, now I can actually buy the one I need? Or better still, sometimes you wait so long, the need for it has now vanished. Maybe you're not interested in that, or maybe you don't do those sorts of things anymore. There's such a wonderful freedom that comes with it. I look at minimalization as not creating more storage spaces, but I love removing shelves in our home and just going back to more space. Maybe I don't want to go back to an empty room like I started when I first moved out of home, but I do have a yearning for just freedom and space.
1: I'll give you a really good example of how this works, and perhaps this is not one that applies to everyone, but I'm sure you can draw a parallel to your own life. I was doing some earthworks, and so I needed to compact the ground so that I could put some pavers down. Now, I had the option of going and buying a compactor, and a decent compactor runs you anywhere from $1,500 onwards dollars. And I thought to myself, geez, I'd love a compactor. I'd love to have a nice new toy that I can bring home and use to compact that dirt. And then I thought to myself, but this is probably the only time I'm going to use it. This is probably, you know, maybe I should go and buy a cheap one. And then I remembered the lesson that I'm hoping to impart today, which is, no, don't go and buy the cheap one, because you're going to end up with one that's broken. And then you've got this nice, new, expensive, broken compactor. So instead, the first thing I did was ask around my local community if anybody had one that I could borrow. No one did. So I went to a hire company and picked one up. For a day, it cost me $110, I think, which is a lot less than actually buying one. And at the end of the day, I was able to give it back. And any issues with the device there became somebody else's problem.
0: Plus, of course, you had the best version of the machine.
1: Exactly right. A much higher quality one than I was prepared to purchase myself. So I know it sometimes seems like you should make an investment in the tools. And certainly if I was doing a lot of compacting, I would probably go and buy a decent one. But because it was a one-day job, it was far more cost-effective and far more sensible, not just in terms of the price initially, but the ongoing commitment to maintaining that piece of hardware and storing it somewhere and thinking about it and just knowing it's there. And I don't have to worry about it anymore. So, you know, there is a lot to be said about minimal. Well, I'll give you another example. This is one that does work for everyone. Now, most of the time, I wear the same type of clothing day in, day out, right? I'm a t-shirt and jeans with boots kind of guy. And so what is the point in me having 100 different shirts and 100 different, you know, collared shirts and all? I don't wear them. If they're sitting in my wardrobe for months on end, it's pointless them being there. So the reality is I've just gone and bought a bunch of black t-shirts, a bunch of blue jeans, a bunch of boots, and that's all I wear. I rotate through all of those. And yes, I do have some, you know, Sunday best and going out clothes.
0: Thank you.
1: But the reality is I don't need a huge variety of clothing that I've got to constantly think about.
0: That's right. It's the clarity and the simplicity. Jason, Jordan, what a delight it is to talk to you. Minimalization that we spoke about at length. Jason, I understand you've been working at the music again. You've got a great new hit ready to release.
1: Oh, mate, I never stop. You know, it's like if you're going to work hard, you got to play hard. So this is this is one of the tracks that I've written that actually speaks to the whole idea of minimalization and simplification. So the lyrics are pretty important, but I like the tune too. It's one of my simple songs. It's not a dance track. It's not EDM. It's not anything like that. It's a man and his guitar talking about the simple things in life.
0: Let's clear the room and make space. Thanks, Jace.
1: Thanks, John, and thank you to our listener.

cardboard towers, leaning on the chip rock wall. Old receipts curled up dry down the hall. We bought the heavy timber. We bought the iron latch to lock up half-used tins that never made a match. A pocket full of brass tokens for turnstiles never crossed. Counting up the stock on hand, dressing up the loss. The skull gets full of shelves and the shelves are bowing down, holding up the inventory of the whole damn town. Lay the ledger on the timber, step out past the gate. Every single object takes an hour, just to justify its weight. Clear the room to let the daylight strike the floor.

0: why.
1: Leaving only room for you and me inside. List to count, list to keep, fewer vigils before sleep.

gave the extra table to the fella down the track. Funny how an empty boot unbends a tired back. Now the ceiling sits 3 meters higher than before. No shadows in the corners, no clutter on the floor. The air between our shoulders is settled into place. We cleared out half the house and found each other's face.

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0: Daylight strike the floor. Nothing left to reckon with.

0: That's the new one from Jace. Clear the room. And ladies and gentlemen, boys and girls, clear the room for our guest. As you know, I very much love performances at the Blue Room Theatre. It's a gorgeous place. Easy parking. Afterwards, there's all of Northbridge to wander along and enjoy. And I found a cake shop right nearby, so that often gets a visit afterwards. Early, I like to get in early and buy a sensible beverage. And if I can, enjoy a toasted sandwich. Sometimes they do a special deal with them both combined. And then you're ready for a unique performance at the Blue Room. And on this occasion, there is a new performance of 5 Minutes to Midnight. And one of the easier and more wonderful ways to find out all about the performance is speaking with the writer and director, Elisa Williams. Good morning, Elisa.
1: Good morning. How are you?
0: Indeed, well, this performance, I understand, is tightly scripted. That's an awful lot to remember.
1: Yes. Yes, it is. It's a very, very layered play. And it runs for about 75 minutes, and there's a lot of action happening for that time. So, yeah, we had our preview last night, and the audiences said they were all sort of sitting on the edge of their seats. So we were happy to hear that.
0: Well, I understand in this performance there's more than meets the eye. We dare not say more than that. How do you think this through? When you're writing something like this, do you come up with a conclusion first, or does the story start and you're honestly as surprised with the ending as we are?
1: Well, with this particular story, I had a very clear idea of what I wanted to explore. And I actually had an endpoint in mind. And as I was drafting it and crafting it, I was very much aware that, you know, when I go to the theatre as an audience member, I like, especially when it's a narrative play, I like to do some work myself. And so the way that I was writing it, I was very careful to use subtext and to allow the audience to read in as much as they could. So while the audience can easily follow the story, there's a lot of ways in which the subtext is coming through. And there's things happening that the audience will notice and have to sort of consider and find out about as they go through the play. The play is set at a family gathering. So it's a kind of play that a lot of people can relate to. A mother has called her adult children home for a family lunch, and the sort of events of the play unfold. And that kind of subtext is what's underneath it the whole time, which I think people can relate to at family gatherings. You know, we're not all...
0: Well, that's right. You don't get to choose your family, I think, is what we're saying here.
1: Right. Yeah, you do. You don't get to choose your family. And sometimes when a family gets together, and people who haven't seen each other for a while, even if they're coming together for, you know, like in this case, they're coming together because there's been a diagnosis, and the adult children have, you know, they've all got these ideas and ways and things and ideas of how they should care for her or what she should do and things like that. Not everyone agrees.
0: Well, that is right. Elisa, being the yes. writer of this, and it's a family dynamic, are you torn between writing it as it plays out in real life or writing it as you wish it had happened?
1: That's a really good question. I'm actually writing it as it plays out in real life because I think that's what's more interesting. I think writing about what happens in real life so that we can relate to that, and the fact that there's so many, particularly in a family, everybody comes and everyone has different agendas, and we don't always play fairly when we're back together with our brothers and sisters.
0: What is it with that? Why is it yes. about winning and not just seeking enlightenment?
1: Exactly. Our childishness comes out. We can't help it. We become adult children again, especially when we're there with a parent. It's like that dynamic flares up. And even in the most sort of the times when great sensitivity is needed, often we can't find it. And sort of there's a lot of instances of this happening in this play.
0: The Sarah is a physicist, a single mother facing a serious illness. How did you choose your Sarah? How did you find that actor?
1: Well, so I'm very lucky because I work at Whopper and in the theatre department. So there's a lot of very talented people there. And one of our staff members, Caitlin Beresford Ord, is just an incredible actress. I've known her for years. So as soon as I started writing the play, I just imagined Caitlin in that role. And she is delivering an incredible performance, an incredible nuanced performance. So I was lucky. I could sort of look at the people around me and think, yeah, I would really hope this person can play the role. And then, yeah, for the younger family members, the children, we have such incredible graduates coming through from Whopper, and there was a couple who I felt I really wanted to give them an opportunity to play a really tightly woven narrative. These were students who just really want to work, and it's so wonderful to work with. So that's how they got involved in the play.
0: Do you need a delicate hand to be a director? You're dealing with artists and their emotions and they're most vulnerable.
1: Absolutely. Directing is actually, I was just reading something the other day, it's just all about communication, because you have a vision, but it's not just your vision. You need the cast to see that vision or to have their own vision and to communicate together. And so I find that working with actors is working from the positive as much as possible, connecting with them. We had a really collaborative space in our rehearsal, so everyone was invited to make offers. Even the stage manager, who's an incredible stage manager, Shanice, would often say, oh, what about try this for this particular blocking, you know, issue or something. So everyone was involved in the creative process with this play, and we all connected and bonded really, really well. And I hope that that's reflected in the play.
0: I'm sure it will be. I'm fascinated with acting. It's something I try and do each day. I make a cup of coffee. I start my day with a cup of coffee, and I'm thinking, if I were in a movie right now and I had to make this cup of coffee, how would I do it? And you would never see such a hammy way of making coffee. It's like I'm looking for the camera all the time. How do you undo that? How do you set yourself free and, you know, act natural?
1: Oh, look, it's the million-dollar question, because it's such a paradox. It's about acting as natural as possible in a completely unnatural situation. But we work with actions and doing. So the whole idea is to never act, but to actually do. So it's about each scene when we're rehearsing it, we're saying, like, what's happening in this scene? What does your character want in this scene? What do they want? And how are they getting what they want? And then the actors find an action. You know, I want to, you know, reassure my mother, or I want my mother to turn around and notice me, or something like that, so that they're constantly playing actions rather than sort of emoting. Everything is an action. And with our play, because it travels to some really, really, really deep and dark and personal territory. And my notes with the actors in the last few rehearsals was all about doing less, do less, do less, do less, do less. And so for some of the young ones, it was a really great learning experience that in some cases, less is more.
0: That's often the case, isn't it? How beautiful it is when you discover less is more. 5 minutes to midnight. Elisa Williams, we're looking forward to the performance, running about 75 minutes, 8 p.m. Tuesday, we've had the opening, right through until Saturday the 24th. Many performances to enjoy. Why did you write a physicist? If I were writing a play, I'd write it about something easy. Does science come naturally to you, or do you have to research?
1: No, I had to do a lot of research. Yes, a ton of research. And I'm really scared because I think there's a couple of real physicists coming to the play. So I hope that they're happy with my interpretation of particle theory. I've set myself up for a challenge, but the play looks at some, you know, really big ideas. It looks at love and loss and grief.
0: Wonderful.
1: And the sort of the physics sort of puts it all into the greater perspective. And quantum, the idea of quantum entanglement. And so that's sort of a metaphor that runs through the play.
0: And I know there's intrigue there. I don't want to hint more at it than that, so it's really important. And I want to let our friends know, Elisa, that if you're new to the theatre, if you're new to seeing a live performance, put down your screen. I mean, they're good in their place.
1: Yes.
0: What is magical about a performance at the Blue Room is you can take your favourite beverage in with you, you make yourself comfortable, and there are the actors. I've said many times before to our friends, I like to sit at the front row. I like to be right there, so much so that I have noticed on busy nights I have to put my feet under the chair. But the actors are right there. It's so intense. It's so magical. And it almost commands me to give it all of my attention. And that time just goes like that before the performance is concluded.
1: Absolutely. And we're very close to the audience. If you come to this play, you'll see that we've done something different with the theatre. The way the play is written is that the audience actually feel like they are have been invited to this dinner party.
0: Wow.
1: So it's very much, and the audience will go through the play and they will perceive and they will learn of the events of the play in exactly the same way that the children do. So it's the audience is very much a part of that play and very much, very close to the action, but all the time, the way that they take in the information and then they understand the play is exactly how the children who have just arrived at the house, how they take it in.
0: 5 minutes to midnight.
1: Yeah.
0: Writer and director Elisa Williams joins us. Thanks, Elisa, and we're looking forward to being at the Blue Room to enjoy the show.
1: Wonderful. We'd love to see you there. If you haven't been to the theatre before, you're going to really enjoy it. If you have, come and see a new West Australian play looking at really contemporary issues affecting us in WA.
0: Elisa Williams, thank you for joining us. The Blue Room, that's where you head to. 5 minutes to midnight. The performances are just beginning and you can enjoy such a wonderful opportunity. 5 minutes to midnight. I need a song about midnight. What about the Allman Brothers Band? I think that'll look after us. Thanks for your company. It's a beautiful day, don't you agree? Do you like seeing live theatre? Let me know.

That's the Allman Brothers, you all. The Allman Brothers Band. Midnight Rider. As we played in tribute to Elisa Williams, 5 minutes to midnight. Yeah, thanks, guys. I like it. What's that I hear? Here are the Christmas cracker jokes. And to make the Christmas cracker jokes even more intriguing, I shall reveal them in reverse order. Here it is. Because he couldn't find a date, why did the orange go out with a prune? Intriguing. A spelling bee is the conclusion to the joke. What is smarter than a talking bird? There you are. I'm going to keep that one. That's actually a good one. And in conclusion, don't go out in your bare feet. And the roll-up to that joke is, what did the mama bear say to a cub?

0: Yes, indeed. You can be sure of one thing. They're funny because they're true.
1: And the weather today for Thursday, the 8th of October, cloudy, very high chance of showers, most likely in the early morning. Winds westerly 15 to 25 kilometres per hour, turning southwesterly 25 to 35 kilometres per hour in the evening. A top today of 19 degrees. Tomorrow, Friday, shower or two, 19. Saturday, showers 21. And a shower or two for Sunday at 19 degrees.

I love it. Our theme today are songs about rocks, considering that over Victoria they got to charge people to see the 12 apostles. Songs about rocks. Rock songs, if you like. This is one.

0: 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And if you can think of some story songs, text it into me.
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0: 9:44. And this can be one of our favourite story songs.

I like it. Nothing but Australian music for this entire hour. The soundtrack of our country, like this one. And the great music keeps coming with songs like these.

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And you might know how to be with fire.

Here's another rock and roll song for you. And this is on our live album. And it's been getting quite a bit of play by Melbourne radio stations. We're very grateful. And we hope you dig it. It's a Gene Vincent song that he made famous. It's called Bebopalula. We hope you dig it.

weather today for Thursday, the 8th of October. Cloudy, very high chance of showers, most likely in the early morning. Winds westerly 15 to 25 kilometres per hour, turning southwesterly 25 to 35 kilometres per hour in the evening. A top today of 19 degrees. Tomorrow, Friday, shower or two, 19. Saturday, showers 21. And a shower or two for Sunday at 19 degrees.

Why, this car is automatic, systematic, hydromatic. Why, it's greased lightning.

What a beautiful day. It's very nice to have your company this morning, and I like the adventures of the Lone Ranger. I hope you do too. Hi, old Silver, away!

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1: A fiery horse with the speed of light, a cloud of dust, and a hearty Hi-Yo Silver, the Lone Ranger.

0: With his faithful Indian companion, Tonto, the daring and resourceful masked rider of the plains led the fight for law and order in the early western United States. Nowhere in the pages of history can one find a greater champion of justice. Return with us now to those thrilling days of yesteryear. From out of the past come the thundering hoofbeats of the great horse, Silver. The Lone Ranger rides again.
1: Come on, Silver. Let's go, big fellow. I'll tell you.

0: Joshua Biddle was one of the first photographers to go into the West. His heavy camera and facilities to process his photographs were carried in a great closed wagon that also served as living quarters for the wiry little man and his daughter. Joshua's team was big and strong, but hardly strong enough to drag the wagon out of a mud hole.
1: Come on, Bess. Pitch in there, Jenny.
2: It's no use, Paul. Oh. The team can't seem to move us more than a couple of inches. As soon as they stop hauling, we settle right back into the mud and deeper than ever.
1: Oh, a fine how-to-do. Stuck in the mud in the middle of nowhere. I'm telling you, Flo, for 2 cents, I'd clear out of the West and go back to making photographs in St. Louis.
2: Well, Paul, we're not going to get out of the mud by sitting here in prison. Let's unload the heaviest things.
1: Yeah.
2: I'll go around and open up the back.
1: Oh, cuss it all, fired luck. One mud hole in this dad-ratted plane, and I have to run the rear wheels from end to end.
2: Paul!
1: Oh, don't hurry me, girl. I'll get down from here in just a minute.
2: Some horsemen are coming this way. Maybe they'll help us.
1: Horsemen, you say?
2: Yes. Come and see for yourself.
1: Oh, I can't believe it, that's all. I just can't believe my luck has changed for the good.
2: Well, look back there. They're coming over our trail.
1: Trail?
2: They'll help us. They'll pull us out for sure.
1: Hey, Flo, one of those critters is a redskin. I knew I couldn't have no good luck.
2: I'm not looking at the redskin, Pa. I'm looking at the man who's wearing a mask.
1: Mask? Oh, my, my. Worse and worse. Flo, this is the end just as sure as you're born. We're going to get robbed by the masked man's scalp by
2: the third is just a boy.
1: A boy? Huh. Never yet saw a boy that wasn't starving. Chances are he'll be hungry, eat up all the victuals we've got.
2: Do stop borrowing trouble. Let's wait and see.
0: It was the Lone Ranger and his companions, Dan Reed and the Indian named Tonto, who came up behind the big red wagon and brought their horses to a stop.
1: Now, wait a minute. Before you do anything, let me tell you I'm an unarmed man and I got nothing worth stealing.
3: Get your rope, Tonto. Take that side, I'll take this.
1: No, please, please, mister. You needn't rope us. Me and my daughter are just...
3: I'm not going to rope you. You're going to pull your wagon out. You're stuck in the mud, aren't you?
1: Stuck? Mud? You mean that you're going to help us?
3: Of course. Get up on the seat. Tonto, fasten the ropes to the tongue. When I give you the word, we'll all pull together.
1: My sakes alive.
2: Paul, you're going to do as the masked man says, or shall I handle the reins?
1: I'm going. Yes, sirree.
0: With their lariats running from the wagon tongue to the pommels of their saddles, the Lone Ranger and Tonto added the strength of Scout and Silver to the pulling power of the photographer's team. The heavy wagon creaked, and there was a sucking sound as the rear wheels came out of the sticky mud. Then the wagon moved ahead to solid ground.
2: That did it, Paul. Now we're free.
0: Joshua leaped down from the high seat as the masked man and his friends dismounted.
4: Easy, big fella.
1: Mister, I sure am mighty obliged to you. I thought my daughter and I were goners when you rode up.
3: Well, because of this mask, I'm often mistaken for an outlaw.
1: Well, sir, I've seen men that ought to cover their faces with masks.
3: According to the lettering on your wagon, your name is Joshua Biddle.
1: That's right, sir, and this is my daughter, Flo.
2: Hello.
3: Hello, Miss Flo, and this is Dan Reed.
2: How do you do, Dan?
3: This is Tonto.
2: How do you do?
1: Hello, Tonto.
2: You haven't told us your name.
3: You're one of the first photographers to come into the West.
1: Mister, photography is the latest and most perfect form of art. Now, you take that hillside off yonder. It would take an artist days to portray that on canvas, while I, with my camera, propose to make a perfect reproduction in less than 30 minutes' time.
5: Golly, I've heard about making photographs, but I've never seen it done.
1: Well, follow me, lad. Follow me to the hill, and I'll show you how a picture's made. We'll have to hurry. The sun will be too low in another hour.
3: Well, that hill is farther away than you think. You'll find it will take at least 3 hours to get there.
1: 3 hours? My, my.
2: We've been in the West 2 months, and Paul still can't judge distances.
1: Then we can't make my picture until tomorrow.
2: As long as you can't make your picture until tomorrow, Paul, why don't you unload the camera and show it to our friends?
1: I'll do it, Flo. I'll do it. That is, if you have the time.
5: Oh, golly, yes. We have a lot of time, haven't we?
3: Yes, Dan.
1: I'll do more than show you my camera, young man. I'll make a photograph of you. Yes, you and both of your friends.
6: No, me not.
3: We'd prefer to have you make a picture of Dan alone.
1: Whatever you say, my friend, whatever you say. Come, Flo, give me a hand and we'll set up the box.
0: Neither the Lone Ranger nor Joshua Biddle suspected that the distant hillside was an important part of the lawless plans of the Walker brothers, Matt and Henry. The two sat in one corner of a cafe in the town of Greenville, which nestled in a valley east of the San Pablo Hills.
7: I don't know what you're grumbling about, Henry.
4: It's the easiest trick we've ever turned.
6: Matt, there's a catch in it. Brasso wouldn't pay us $50 each to move a row of stakes and rocks. Why, that's $100 it's costing him for one day's work.
4: I'm not complaining about it.
6: I like to see the joker in this deck. What's Grosso up to, anyhow?
4: There he is, right over there. Why don't you ask him?
6: I'm going to. Hey, Grosso.
7: You boys calling me?
6: Yeah. Sit down, Grosso.
7: Sure.
6: Now, me and Matt want to see the cards face up.
7: What cards?
6: You're paying us $50 each to move the boundary markers on the west slope of San Pablo Hill.
7: Let me correct you, Henry. I'm paying you $50 each to move the boundary markers secretly. No one is to know what you're doing.
4: All right, we're to do it secretly. But why?
7: Matt, I could hire men to do that job much cheaper.
4: Yeah, sure, that's why we're curious.
7: I'm actually paying $10 for the labor involved in moving the boundary markers. $90 is to do what you're told and not ask questions. Now, that boundary runs straight down from the top of the hill, separating my property from the Gibson holdings.
4: You want us to move the stakes and the rocks 100 feet south?
7: That's right. No one ever goes to that side of the hill. No one will notice that the markers have been moved.
6: Oh, what about Gibson?
7: Who is Gibson?
6: Gosh, Grosso, I don't know. No one around here has ever seen him.
7: That land was homesteaded and proved up by someone named Gibson a long time ago. The deed is still in Gibson's name. But none of the family lives around here now, so there's no one to care where the boundary line runs. Now, you get over to that western slope tomorrow and move the boundary line. That's all you've got to do. And be sure no one sees you.
6: All right. We'll be sure.
0: It was the following morning when the Walker brothers rode out of Greenville and made their way up the steep side of San Pablo Hill. Boundary markers made an irregular line running north and south along the crest of the ridge to mark the eastern side of the property owned by Grosso and the people named Gibson.
4: Here we are, Henry.
6: Oh, boy.
4: Oh, oh. The dividing line.
6: Gibson and Grosso between them own that whole western side of the hill?
4: Yep. They own from the top of the ridge here west as far as you can see.
6: That line of markers going downhill divides the two, huh?
4: That's right. Grosso owns the north section, Gibson the south. Those stakes and rocks going downhill are what we got to move.
6: It won't take more than half an eye for anyone to see that the boundary's been moved to give Grosso an extra 100 feet.
4: Well, maybe that'll be the case for a few weeks, but after a few rains, no one will know the difference.
6: For the life of me, Matt, I can't see why Grosso wants those extra 100 feet.
4: Well, Henry, I happen to know why. Mm-hmm. And knowing it means that we're going to collect a whale of a lot more than $100.
6: Yeah? What do you know?
4: You heard anything about the new railroad?
6: Nope.
4: Well, Greenville's to be right on the tracks that are coming through here.
6: You don't say.
4: And what's more, there's going to be a tunnel through this here hill.
6: A tunnel, huh?
4: Yeah. Before the railroad men can build the tunnel, they got to own the property, which means they got to buy it from the present owners.
6: Oh, yeah, I begin to savvy.
4: Now, Grosso's got word as to where that tunnel's going to be.
6: Matt, you remember what Grosso told us about not being seen?
4: Yeah, yeah.
6: Look down below, just beyond the foot of the hill.
4: Where?
6: See around that big boulder? There's a big red wagon. Looks like it belongs to a rainmaker or something.
4: Yeah.
6: And a couple of people standing by it.
4: Come on. We make them shove on.
6: Get up, get up, get up.
0: Joshua Biddle had his big camera set up and loaded with a wet plate to photograph the hillside. He and his daughter were waiting patiently for the long exposure to be completed when they saw two horsemen coming down the hill.
2: Will they spoil your picture, Pa?
1: No, no, Flo. They won't hurt it a bit as long as they keep moving. They'd have to stand still in one place for more than a minute to register on the plate.
2: Well, I hope this picture turns out as good as the one you made of Dan Reed.
8: Hey, show him down!
2: What's that man saying?
8: Get that rig out of the way!
2: Those men want us to move!
1: What's the time, Flo? Close the camera when the exposure's completed. I'll talk to those men.
2: Right.
8: What's the matter with you? Didn't you hear what I said?
1: Now, hold on, mister.
6: What are you doing there, anyway?
1: Why, I'm simply making a photograph of the hillside.
8: Photograph?
4: What does photograph mean? Is that like a survey?
1: Well,
4: Look, are you working for the railroad?
1: No, I have no connection with any railroad.
4: Then clear out. Go on now, skedaddle.
6: What's that box you've got set up there?
1: That's my camera. It makes a photograph. Now, if you'll just let me explain...
4: I've seen surveyors work. They always set up a machine on some sort of a contraption like that.
6: You're on private property, mister, and you're moving out right now.
4: Now get...
1: Now, gentlemen, please, you needn't draw guns.
9: It's all right, Pa. We're finished.
1: Huh? Oh. Well, I'll do as you say, gentlemen.
4: You better.
1: Now, put the guns away and just give me a moment to get my camera packed.
4: No need to pack it. We'll put it on that rig of yours and you can clear out. Now, just get up on the seat. Pick up the reins. Here, you, I'll take that.
2: Be careful, you'll break it.
4: Yes, if I do, it'll teach you not to come snooping around on private property.
6: Throw it on the wagon, Matt.
4: Right.
1: Oh, please, don't smash my camera.
6: Get up on that seat.
4: Now, there's your camera all loaded. Now, get going.
2: Come on, Paul.
6: You heard what she said.
1: Yes, I'm going.
2: Get aboard, Paul. I've got the reins.
6: On your way.
2: Get up there.
4: That'll take care of him.
6: Making a photograph, he said. The mighty fancy word for a surveyor engineer.
4: Well, come on, Henry. Now that he's gone, let's get that boundary moved and get back to town and collect from Grosso.
0: The curtain falls on the first act of our Lone Ranger story. Before the next exciting scenes, please permit us to pause for just a few moments.

0: Now, to continue our story. The Lone Ranger, Dan, and Tonto had made a camp not far from the town of Greenville. They intended to stay there for a few days while the horses rested and put on a little weight. It was on the day after Joshua and his daughter had been chased from the hillside when Dan Reed went into the general store to buy supplies from Maggie Titus.
1: My sakes alive, boy, that's a right sizable list of vittles. It'll take me a little while to get them all together.
2: Oh, that's all right.
1: Oh, hello there, Mr. Grasso.
3: How do you do, Maggie? How do you do? Any mail for me today?
1: Well, I'll look in just a minute, Mr. Grasso.
2: I'll leave these saddlebags here, ma'am, and you can fill them up.
1: Oh, all right, son. You take a walk around town and come back in 15, say, 20 minutes. I'll have your business for
2: you. Oh, one thing.
1: Yes?
2: Have you heard anything about a man named Biddle?
1: Biddle?
2: Joshua Biddle. He's a photographer.
1: Photographer? Now, what in tarnation is a photographer?
2: Well, he makes pictures with a camera. Here, here's a picture he made of me.
1: My sakes alive. Why, look at this, Mr. Grasso. It's a dead image of the boy.
3: What did you call that?
2: It's a photograph.
3: A photograph, huh?
2: Yes, sir. Mr. Biddle said he'd be in town after he finished making some pictures on the hills.
3: I see. Tell me, boy, how does he go about making one of these pictures?
2: Well, he sets up his camera.
3: What does that look like?
2: Well, it's a black box about this big. He points it at a man or a hill or whatever he wants to photograph.
3: And then he has a reproduction on a paper like this. Is that it?
2: Yes, sir.
3: Very interesting.
1: Mr. Grasso, if you can wait a minute, I'll see if there's some mail.
3: I'll be back later, Maggie.
0: Long, purposeful strides carried Grasso to the cafe two doors away from Maggie Titus's general store. He wore a heavy scowl as he pushed through the batwing doors. Matt and Henry Walker looked up from their two-handed poker game as Grasso came directly to their corner table and sat down.
4: Anything wrong, Mr. Grasso?
3: Plenty. And you two have got to do something about it.
4: Now, hold on, boss. I told you I wanted to have a long talk about the deal you're putting over.
3: This is neither the time nor place to discuss it, Matt. As a matter of fact, if you don't take immediate action, there'll be no deal for anyone. I just found out what a photographer does.
4: We figured he was like a survey man.
3: Well, you're wrong. He makes pictures. An exact likeness of the object he photographs.
4: Yeah?
3: You said that man had a black box set up pointing at the hillside.
4: Yeah, that's right, boss.
3: That was before you moved the boundary.
4: Sure, you told us to be sure that nobody saw us, so we chased him.
3: You chased him? You let him take his camera away with him.
4: Well, how
3: did... He took with him a photograph of the hill showing the original boundary line. That photograph is proof that the boundary was moved.
4: Oh,
3: you two get out of here now and find that photographer. Find him and get him out of our way for keeps.
4: But how will we find him, Mr. Grasso? We got no idea where to look for him.
3: There's a boy in the Titus store right now. Get hold of him. He's a friend of the photographer. Now get out of here and get busy.
5: Right.
1: There's all your victuals, son, and there's the saddlebags. Jammed right up full.
2: Thanks, Mrs. Titus.
1: Now, the cornmeal is in the right-hand bag. Careful you don't bump it too hard or you'll bust the sack.
2: Yeah, I'll be careful.
1: Come again.
2: Thanks.
6: There, you.
2: What? Are you speaking to me?
6: You know a man named Biddle? Joshua Biddle?
2: Oh, yes, he's a photographer.
6: Well, I gotta see him right away.
2: Well, I think he'll be in town in a few days.
6: Where is he right now?
2: I don't know. He said he was going to make some pictures of the hills, and then he was going up to the top of Fenton Hill to take some pictures of the canyon in the valley.
6: Fenton Hill, huh?
2: Yes, sir. Did Mr. Grasso tell you
6: What's
2: that
6: Grasso got to do with it?
2: Well, he was in the store when I was talking about the photographer.
7: Matt, maybe we better take this kid along.
6: Yeah, it won't help any to have him talking about Grasso after... Well, after things happened to that photographer.
2: What do you mean?
6: Come on, kid.
2: Let go of me.
7: You squirming now. You get aboard that horse and travel with us.
8: Okay, you do as we say.
2: Well, all
8: Come
2: right.
8: On.
2: But these saddlebags.
6: Put them on your horse and be quick about it. Got a long way to ride if we want to reach Fenton Hill before dark.
0: It was an hour later when Tonto, who had gone into town to meet Dan Reed, returned to the camp at breakneck speed. A Lone Ranger leaped to his feet to meet the Indian.
9: Oscar, old fella. Oh, easy, sir.
10: What is it, Tonto? What's the matter?
9: There are plenty of trouble, Kimasabi. You saddle Silver, we talk.
10: All right, here's Silver. Where's Dan?
9: Me not see him in town. Me go to general store. Woman there say Dan right way with two men.
10: Two men? Steady there, Silver, steady boy.
9: And me look near hitch rail. See where Dan stand beside Victor. Him scratch ground with boot. Make danger sign.
10: Can you follow the trail from there?
9: I'll me see corn meal spilled on ground. Maybe Dan mark trail.
10: Let's hope so. Come on, Toto. We get back to that hitch rail and start from there. Steady, big fella.
9: Easy, Scout, easy.
10: One, two,
9: get him up, Scout.
0: With Matt riding on his left and Henry, who held Victor's reins, riding on his right, Dan Reed was forced to accompany the Walker brothers on their trip to the top of Fenton Hill. It was a long uphill climb that continued for over an hour. Then, when the horsemen reached the summit, they saw the camp of Joshua Biddle. The photographer and his daughter sat next to the wagon, while the horses grazed nearby on the grassy slope.
5: Oh, oh, oh.
8: Why, it's Dan Reed.
11: Dad, these men, they chased us the other day.
8: So they did. Dan, are these friends of yours?
5: No, sir.
12: Steady, boy.
6: Biddle, you made a picture of that hill where we saw you.
8: Well, what about it?
6: We want that picture.
5: Matt, there's some pictures pinned up at the side of the wagon.
8: Hmm? Oh, I just finished those. They're still wet.
6: Yeah, here's the one we want.
11: Leave that alone.
6: Keep an eye on him, Henry.
11: Put that gun down. What's the idea of coming?
6: Yeah, the boss knew what he was talking about, all right. This here picture shows that boundary line as plain as day before we moved it. Well, I'll fix this.
11: Don't tear that up.
8: Dan, what are these men up to?
13: Golly, Mr. Biddle, I heard them talking about it. That picture of yours will prove that a boundary line was moved in connection with a land swindle.
6: Yeah, that takes care of the picture. Now, Henry, we got to take care of these three.
11: What do you mean?
6: Sorry, miss, but we're going to give you your last ride in a wagon.
8: A last ride?
6: I'll keep them covered, Henry, while you get them tied hand and foot.
0: The Lone Ranger and Tonto had picked up Dan Reed's trail and found it easy to follow. They made good time riding northeast from town until they reached a canyon.
10: Oh, Silver Scout.
14: Oh, fella.
9: Cornmeal here on Bridge Kimasabi?
10: Yes, that answers our question. Come on, Silver.
9: Get him up, Scout.
0: Beyond the bridge, the masked man and his Indian companion once more found hoof prints in a straight line up the long slope of Fenton Hill. Meanwhile, near the hilltop, Dan Reed, Joshua Biddle, and the photographer's daughter were inside the heavy wagon, tied both hand and foot.
8: This is wanton murder, cold-blooded murder, that's what it is.
6: Sorry, Biddle, but this is the way it's got to be. We're playing this game for big stakes, and we can't take any chances.
11: You'll never get away with
6: this. We'll see about that. When we pull the rocks out from beneath the wheels, this wagon will start rolling backwards down the hill till it hits the canyon.
5: I've got the tongue set and tied, Matt, so the wagon will roll in a straight line.
6: All right, then, Henry. Come on, we'll take the rocks away from under the wheels and start these people on their last ride.
13: I wish we could take care of things without having to kill these.
6: Well, we can, so let's get on with the job. Take the stone away from that wheel.
5: Right.
9: I'll get this one.
6: There she goes.
9: Now watch her gain speed. By the time it hits the bottom of that canyon, we'll be traveling like wildfire.
0: The massive lumbering wagon started slowly on the uneven ground. Because of the fact that the tongue had been lashed in line, the photographer's wagon rolled straight toward the canyon and toward the Lone Ranger and Tonto, who were coming up the hill.
9: Oh, wagon come down backwards.
10: Must have broken away from the horses, Tonto.
9: Back a wagon open.
10: Tonto, there's Dan.
9: You see him.
10: That wagon must be stopped.
0: The Lone Ranger urged the mighty Silver to top speed, racing up the hill to meet the oncoming wagon with its helpless, white-faced occupant. The masked man knew his only hope lay in reaching the wagon before it gained too great a speed. When he was nearly abreast, he reined up sharply.
10: Oh, Silver! Oh, boy, this way, over!
0: Then he turned and guided Silver alongside the rolling wagon.
10: Oh, Silver!
0: The race horse seemed to know what was expected. He held his position, increasing his speed as the wagon gained momentum. The Lone Ranger leaned to the side and gripped the handle on the driver's seat. He kicked his stirrups free, then left the saddle. For a moment, he dangled just above the rumbling, grinding wheels. Then he pulled himself aboard the wagon seat and reached for the brake. As the heavy blocks of the brake clamped down on the wheels, Joshua shouted,
8: "The brakes won't hold at this speed! You can't stop us!"
10: "We're slowing!"
11: "Save yourself, mister, just before it's too late!"
10: I think we'll make it!"
0: Soon the brakes began to take effect. The wagon moved slower and slower, and when it came to a halt, Tonto was alongside holding Silver. While the masked man cut the ropes that held his friends, Dan told about the men who had attempted murder.
13: And they were going to kill us, so we couldn't tell about moving the boundary.
10: Here, Dan, take the knife and cut the rest of the rope.
13: Right.
8: Maybe you can overtake these crooks. They were at the top of the hill.
10: We'll get after them. Come on, Toto. Come with me. Easy, big fella.
9: Easy, fella.
10: Come on.
0: When Matt and Henry saw that their plan had failed, they took flight, but they hadn't reckoned on the mighty speed of Silver. Charging over the crest of the hill, the Lone Ranger was followed by Tonto. The outlaw brothers fired over their shoulders, but the shots went wild. The masked man came on relentlessly, cutting down the distance with each great stride of his white stallion. Silver closed the gap. The masked man came alongside, holding a gun in readiness.
10: Rein up! Rein up or I'll fire!
8: Don't shoot, Mr.
10: All right. Get off those horses. Hit the ground and fast.
9: These fellows can start wagon.
10: Yes, Toto. Get them ropes, and Joshua can take them into town as his prisoners.

0: Dan rode part of the way to town with Joshua and his daughter. The prisoners were well tied in the big wagon, and the Lone Ranger and Tonto rode alongside, leading Dan's horse.
1: See to it that the law deals with these crooks, Dan. You tell your friends that the Polecats will get all that's coming to them.
2: It's too bad they destroyed that picture showing how the boundary line had been moved.
3: Oh, there'll be another picture, Dan.
1: You just bet there'll be. You see, son, they destroyed a print of the picture. But I still have the original, and I can make more prints.
4: Dan, here's where we leave the trail. Take pictures of the range.
2: All right, sir.
4: Adios.
3: Adios.
1: Adios.
4: One pillar.
2: We cut off to the right here, Mr. Biddle. I'll have to get on my horse.
1: Oh, Dan, just one thing before you leave the wagon. That masked friend of yours, who is he, lad?
2: Golly, Mr. Biddle, I thought you'd know when he called his horse Silver. He's the Lone Ranger.

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2: This is a feature of the Lone Ranger Incorporated, created and produced by George W. Trendle and directed by Charles D. Livingston. Tonight's story was written by Fran Stryker. The part of the Lone Ranger is played by Brace Beamer.
3: You did it again, Kimasabi. Thank you, Tonto. You're all done very well. It's now time for the long song. Yes, we're not afraid to play long songs. This is a moment to really get into the song, really let it lush around us. Without any further ado, here for your musical enjoyment is the long song.

0: Now that was a long song, and I loved it. It's made me happy. It's time for some comedy. There's many ways to laugh, and I trust this will be one of them.
1: I worked in the Army. Well, I didn't work in the Army, but I was in the Army. Who worked in the Army? Listen, I'm not letting any cats out of the bag, I don't think. And I was stationed at the Presidio in 1954, and I happened to go back a couple weeks ago, and I would duck my head into officers, you know, and I'd go like, hi, Jim, hi, Harry. And instead of Jim or Harry, there would be a giant machine there with lights on it, lights going up and down and cards dropping into slots, you know. And I had the weird feeling that the machine was about to say, hello, Bob. The really weird thing is going to be when they finally design the ultimate machine in automation, which is required to fire another machine, you know. And the one machine is ushered into the other machine's office, and the boss machine says,
2: sit down, machine. Your work has not been going too well, and we're going to have to let you go. This is a recorded message.
1: What I'm getting at is more and more jobs in the Army are being eliminated by the machine. There is one job that they will never eliminate in the Army through the machine, and that is the job of the foot soldier. And as long as they can't replace him, they're never going to be able to replace the griper. We've always had gripers. We had the griper in the Korean War, had him in World War II, in World War I, in the Civil War. And it stands to reason that we must have had gripers in the Revolutionary Army. And I thought it might be kind of interesting to imagine what a griper in the Revolutionary Army might have been like. And I think he might have been like this. You hear what Nutty George pulled last night? The dollar across Potomac, you didn't hear about that? You know, he had us out till 3 a.m. looking for the damn thing. Then we finally get back to the barracks about 3 a.m. You know what time I finally got to sleep? 5. Yeah. There's some nut flashing a light on and off in the church tower all night. Oh, and then the minute he quits, this drunk goes riding through town screaming. Oh, then, remember we were marching the other day? And I had those shoes on that are 2 sizes too small for me. I've been trying to turn in the quartermaster for the last 3 weeks. And, you know, I kept kind of favoring this right leg all the time, you know? And, who was it? Harry had the flag and Al was blowing flute or something like that. Wasn't he? Finally, you know, I get back to the barracks. I'm soaking my feet. Sergeant walks in. He says, Washington caught it. He likes the idea of the limp and I should leave it in. Oh, we got some real winners on our side. What do you think of Benny? Yeah, George's friend, Benny. Yeah, Franklin, the one with the square glasses, you know? There's a real flip on him. You've heard what he does for kicks, haven't you? Next time we have a thunderstorm, watch him. Oh, then the crowning touch. Remember, we're going across the Delaware in the boat. Ice on either side, right? Dead of the night. Who do you suppose gets up and walks to the front of the boat and stands in the front of the boat? Nutty George, sure. than the guy in the other boat painting him. How about him?
0: I love it. Good morning, I'm John Lewis on this curated morning where we give you the many parts of the show that you hear live during the other days in the week. It's very nice to have your company. And sometimes it's nice to relax to some smooth sounds of love, like this beautiful song right now.

I walk 47 miles of barbed wire. Use a cobra snake for a necktie. Got a brand new house on the roadside, made for rattlesnake hide. Got a brand new chimney made on top, made out of a human skull. 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

0: you ever seen? 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
1: And the weather today for Thursday, the 8th of October, cloudy, very high chance of showers, most likely in the early morning. Winds westerly 15 to 25 kilometres per hour, turning southwesterly 25 to 35 kilometres per hour in the evening. A top today of 19 degrees. Tomorrow, Friday, shower or two, 19. Saturday, showers 21. And a shower or two for Sunday at 19 degrees.

That's a great song. Good morning. It's lovely having your early morning company. And if you get the chance, go to my YouTube channel. It really helps us here. John Lewis Live. No H in John. John Lewis Live. You'll find it there on YouTube. Lots of great videos from around the world and here locally too. There's always something interesting. And it really helps what we're doing, if you can. And send me a text message. Let me know some of your favorite songs, like this one. This is a favorite of mine.

0: I love it. 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Songs about rocks, rock songs, if you like. This is one.
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Good morning. It's lovely to have your company as the day just begins. And as always, I like to start the day with a great, exciting song like this one.

And the weather today for Thursday, the 8th of October, cloudy, very high chance of showers, most likely in the early morning. Winds westerly 15 to 25 kilometres per hour, turning southwesterly 25 to 35 kilometres per hour in the evening. A top today of 19 degrees. Tomorrow, Friday, shower or two, 19. Saturday, showers 21. And a shower or two for Sunday at 19 degrees.

I love it. Our theme today are songs about rocks, considering that over Victoria they're going to charge people to see the 12 apostles. Songs about rocks. Rock songs, if you like. This is one.

know, if we only have love, we could reach those in pain. We could heal our own wounds. And we'd be proud.

And the weather today for Thursday, the 8th of October, cloudy, very high chance of showers, most likely in the early morning. Winds westerly 15 to 25 kilometres per hour, turning southwesterly 25 to 35 kilometres per hour in the evening. A top today of 19 degrees. Tomorrow, Friday, shower or two, 19. Saturday, showers 21. And a shower or two for Sunday at 19 degrees.

to have your company through the early hours. And I hope you can join us again tonight from midnight for more fun and companionship and company. I really love it. Love those text messages and phone calls. And I love you listening in. On behalf of my darling wife and myself, we wish you a...

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1: The room is humming. Your head is spinning. This is your band's moment. It's what you've spent the last 6 months practicing. All your friends and family fill the room. You can barely remember the first line of your opening song. The lights above you flicker. This is it. It's happening right now. And that's exactly when you notice the room's filling up with people you don't know. You've never seen before. How did they hear about you? Where did they come from?
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1: 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We got you.

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